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0: forsaking me.
1: That's Katie Tunstall to get us up and running today. Black Horse and a Cherry Tree. Hello there and good morning and welcome along. Yes, it's a Monday, September 28th. Wow, month almost over. John Walsh on the radio until 10 o'clock today. And always, of course, just a text or indeed a WhatsApp message away. On the Fierce Don't Kill Kenny text and WhatsApp line, it's 083 306 9696. Dry and bright today. Long spells of sunshine, hazy at times, and highest temperatures ranging 15 to 17 degrees. Doesn't that sound rather nice? Coming to the end of September, dry and bright and hazy sunshine. I'm loving it all. Now, big competitions on the programme. 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Wowsy, wow, wow. Now remember, all the wrong answers are up there on the breakfast page and never anything to do with politics, religion, royal families, always somebody world famous. Any idea who that is? 083-306-9696 with your full name and address if you want to have a go. We play Never a Cross Word twice on the radio, 7:45 and round about 9:15 for our later risers. Your chance to win one of our much sought after lovely blue pens with our Never a Cross Word logo. And of course, it's a brand new week of Roll the Dice. Somebody gets €100 on Friday, and we're still promoting the very best of Irish music for this Irish Music Month. And the excitement will culminate today because Vinny on the Home Run will announce who our winner is for a new local hero who will represent Carlo and Kilkenny and indeed KCLR on that national stage. We'll find out later. Very exciting times.

0: Yeah, today's best music, your favourite songs of all time. That's Republica, ready to go. We'll get our first listen to the mystery voice for this week next.
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3: 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All the wrong answers are up there on the breakfast page. And remember, never anything to do with politics, religion, royal families, always somebody world famous. Please wish my niece, Katie Meaney, a big happy 25th birthday today. Lots of love from Auntie Helena and Amy and Aoife and Anya and Alison and Aisling. They're all on, Katie, to say hello and good morning and wish you a very happy birthday. And so say all of us. Have a lovely, lovely celebration. Good morning, John. Will you please sing a happy birthday to my mam, who's Tina Lakes in Old Loughlin, and wish her a very happy birthday for today. And that's from her daughter, Linda. Good morning, Tina Lakes. Happy birthday to you. Happy birthday to you. Happy birthday, dear Tina. Happy birthday to you. Have a lovely day and enjoy. We're at the midway point of Irish Music Month and our search for a new local hero is done. The winning act will be announced on the home run today after four. The public vote finished last evening. The judges are having their say and one of Becca, Bren, Marianne or Patrick Dowling will be named KCLR's new local hero for 2026 and go forward for consideration in the national finals due to take place next month. You'll hear more from all the acts throughout the day and indeed over the next few weeks on air, but we'll announce the overall winner and the act with a shot of winning €10,000 as a top prize. That's between 4 and 5 with Vinny on the home run later today.

0: Yeah, Nell Mescal, current song called Settles, and it's the very best of Irish, and that's where we're hoping we can take our new local hero, to those heights where the music is getting played on the radio right across the country, and indeed maybe internationally. Who knows where this competition can take our winner, or it'll come from somewhere else, but hopefully it'll be our winner. Can I remind you as well, seeing as Irish Music Month is coming to sort of a close as regards getting our new local hero, we will of course be still promoting quite a lot of Irish music over the next number of weeks, but we'll find out who the new local hero is today. The KCLR calendar search and our search for gorgeous photographs also coming to an end. We're hoping that it'll be done and dusted on around the 2nd of October, and had quite a few sent to me at the weekend. So well done to everybody getting involved. Remember, it's open to all photographers, not just primary schools this time round. And again, all proceeds to the Carlo Kilkenny Home Care team. Photographs have to be emailed to johnwalsh@kclr96fm.com. Please include your name and address and a phone number, and a little about where the photograph was taken, if that's possible. And indeed, if they could be in landscape format, that would be very helpful indeed. So, again, the theme is the great outdoors, and Mother Nature must not contain images of people. So get sending now if you want to be on our calendar for next year. That's 2027. And let's together create another fantastic calendar for next year. Again, with all the proceeds to the Carlo Kilkenny Home Care team. Have you got one of those great photographs? I tell you, I'm going to be one of the judges, but I'm not envying that job at all. The quality of the photographs, the stunning photographs that we have been sent. It's going to take quite a while to sit down with our judging panel and pick 12 for our calendar. But if you think that your photograph should be on that calendar, send while the going is good. It'll be closing on October the 2nd. Edwina is next with our news headlines.
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0: KCLR Breakfast, Monday morning, September 28th. I'm looking over my shoulder. It is brightening up. It's looking lovely. And the forecast is rather good. It's telling us dry and bright today. Long spells of sunshine, hazy at times, and highest temperatures ranging 15 to 17 degrees. I'd have settled for that, you know, if somebody told me that September is going to be like it has been. We've had a few showers, but it's been lovely. And it's been generally sort of dry and mild with a bit of sunshine around. So let's hope we get some of that going into October. Coming up to 7:32, we're 28 minutes away from 8 o'clock. Edwina has our news headlines.
7: Thanks, John. Good morning. The Green Party leaders hitting out at the FAI for making players vote ahead of last night's game against Israel. The fuel allowance payment is going up this winter, and parts of Carlow and Kilkenny may still be drying out after the weekend's downpour. These stories and more coming up in our 60-second World You're Waking Up to update at 8.
0: It was a pretty much of a downpour, wasn't it?
7: Yeah, it was just this flash, you know, and I think if you saw the scenes of people sweeping out water on Kieran Street or the floods that rose in Carlow Town and Ferrybank as well, and then just seemed to move away, you know, but only pockets got hit. I didn't see Callan. I was out in Inistigue and Thomastown over the weekend as well. Didn't notice any of the usual types of areas, I suppose, that typically get hit by flooding. So it was a little bit mad, but yeah, it looks like some places might still be trying to dry out a little bit this morning.
0: Yeah, it woke me, I have to say, on Saturday night, because it was absolutely thundering down. And Liviu was out this morning for a bit of a stroll, and he sent me a little video of the Nor, and he said, John, it's covered in foam. It looks rather strange. And
7: I said
0: to him, yeah, it's like that all the time after heavy rain. The Nor suffers from that sort of foam because it's coming from the mountains, you see, and down. And when it comes, it gathers everything together and it creates that kind of a foam. Yeah.
7: And what looked a little eerie this morning on the Nor, I don't know, Liviu, if you noticed this, was it just seemed very calm. And it didn't even look like it was flowing, you know, it just seemed it just seemed a little bizarre, yeah. Mm. I don't know.
0: I see. Okay.
7: There you go now. Early morning observations.
0: I'm getting a strange vibe. Did you do anything at the weekend then?
7: Yeah, I went out to Thomastown in a steam.
0: All right, okay. Just to see
7: yes,
0: what was going
7: just,
0: on.
7: Just have a look.
0: They're doing a lot of work there along the bank in Thomastown. I wonder, will it save them in the future? But there's big amounts going in for flood relief there.
7: That's right, yeah. It's they're fixing the wall there along the quay. And those traffic lights very much still in operation there as well, just kind of below the biodiversity garden.
0: But
7: you get through it fairly quickly. It's only a few seconds, really.
0: But they're working very, very hard on doing that. Thanks, Edwina. Edwina will be back at 8 o'clock with our news. Continuing the very best of Irish music, these are Hothouse Flowers.

0: That's the Hothouse Flowers, and that's called Don't Go, the very best of Irish. If you've just joined us, good morning. Hopefully we find you well. It's Monday. It's September the 28th, and it's John Walsh on the radio, in, of course, until 10 o'clock, and always just a text message or indeed a WhatsApp message away. Somebody said to me at the weekend, and I think a lot of people might relate to this, old age has come at a bad time. Just as I was beginning to know everything, I'm now forgetting everything I knew.
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0: Sleep. Who is that person? 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
3: Sleep.
0: Wow. €460 today. That's a lot of money, and it's worth a guess. 083-306-9696, but don't have a guess without checking out all the wrong answers first.
3: Sleep.
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0: Hearts on Fire. That is Gavin James, the very best of Irish. Good morning, John. Please wish my sister Tina Lakes in Old Loughlin a very happy birthday today from her sister Bernie. Good morning again, Tina, and a very, very happy birthday. All of us here at KCLR wishing you well. Kay was on. She says, hi, John. Regarding old age, it's a privilege denied to many. It sure is, Kay. 100% correct. And Hillary, well, she's not old. But these old fandangled things like emails confuse her. You're not the only one, Hillary. There's thousands like you. Yes, I will. I'll send you my email. Mind you, if you go into sent items, because you've already sent me some stuff by email before, you'll find my email address in there because it did land once or twice. But I understand what you're going through this morning. Sometimes this old technology can ruffle the feathers, but it's a bit of fun, isn't it? And that's what I like, Kay, about the old age part. You don't give a fig anymore about anything or indeed anybody getting in your way. You just laugh now because old age affords you that comfort. I remember years ago, somebody would be a counsellor or somebody would have some kind of a title and you think, oh, I better be on my best behaviour. And then as you get older, you realise they're all as dumb as you are. So it makes really no odds whatsoever looking up to people and sort of kowtowing and bowing and thinking they're all important. There's nobody important. Everybody's important. There's nobody more important than anybody else. That's the thing I think you learn as you go through life. Every single person is important and nobody is more important than anybody else. Once you learn that, I think you're pretty okay. Never a cross word. On Friday, we said Hoffman's character to receive degree. One word, eight letters. Are you trying to seduce me, Mrs. Robinson? The Graduate, of course, is what we were looking for, yeah. So today, fungus or a rich confection? One word, seven letters. What are we talking about today? Fungus or a rich confection? One word, seven letters. Answers, please, on the Fairstone Kilkenny text and WhatsApp line if you would like to win one of our pens today. Remember, it's 083 306 9696. Fungus or a rich confection? One word, seven letters. And remember to include your full name and address if you want one of our pens today.
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0: Cavs, the Bengals. That's Walk Like an Egyptian. Lawrence says, I'm enjoying your conversation about aging, John. He sends me this. Aging is when your brain says, we ride at dawn. And your body replies, we absolutely do not. Yeah, I spent a bit of time in the garden at the weekend, so my body would certainly reply, we absolutely do not, because that's how it feels today. But thank you, Lawrence. That has certainly given us a giggle. Now, our Between Town and Villages series continues this Wednesday evening with a special broadcast live from the Fighting Cocks pub, all with a focus on the Tullow local electoral area. We'll be meeting community groups, local businesses, residents across the area and more to hear about what's going well and what could be going better in their area. If you're living in and around the Tullow area, join us in the audience live at the Fighting Cocks this Wednesday from 7 o'clock until 9 for Between Towns and Villages, supported by the News Reporting Scheme. They would absolutely love to see you there. Speaking of loving to see you there, Carlow Flower Club resumes this Tuesday, tomorrow evening, 8 o'clock in the Woodfull Dolman Hotel on the Kilkenny Road in Carlow. And remember there that new members are always welcome and the club meets on the last Tuesday of every month, which reminds us again that September is almost over. A night of songs and stories with tenor Paul Byram and special guests, the Cushnoor Choir, raising awareness and vital funds on World Mental Health Day, which is Saturday the 10th of October at St. Canice's Cathedral in Kilkenny. And remember there that all proceeds go to Grow Mental Health. In the next hour of the programme, we play Roll the Dice. Your chance to win €100 on Friday simply by answering a few general knowledge questions. But the news is next.
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8: It's 8 o'clock. I'm Edwina Grace, making the KCLR News 60-second update for this morning. The Green Party leader is heading out at the FAI for making players vote ahead of last night's game against Israel. EU Defence Ministers are meeting in Brussels today. Minister Helen McEntee will exchange views with her counterparts on continued support for Ukraine. Sinn Féin wants an urgent EU parliamentary meeting after the decision to allow the Drumcree parade. The party's MEP for Ireland South, Kilkenny woman Kathleen Funchan, is standing by residents there. The fuel allowance payments going up this winter. 16,000 homes in our locality are set to start getting instalments from today. Parts of Carlow and Kilkenny may still be drying out after the weekend downpour. Carlow Town, Kilkenny City and pockets of South Kilkenny saw flash flooding hit Saturday night into yesterday morning. And just weeks before they launched this year's fundraiser, and the Kilkenny Lions Club has presented the final proceeds of their 2025 Christmas appeal to six local groups. Details These and more international, national, local stories coming up in your main morning news at 9, while in your main morning sports update at 8:30 with Shane O'Keefe, we hear from Shamrocks player Adrian Mullen as the Kilkenny Senior Hurling Championship semi-finals have been confirmed. It's a minute past 8. Your weather update is next.
9: 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The Reserve Defence Forces. 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
8: Dry and bright today with long spells of sunshine, hazy at times, highest temperatures of 15 to 17 degrees. Right now we're at 6 degrees in Carlow Town, it's 5 degrees in Kilkenny City and it's 9 degrees in Ferrybank.
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8: KCLR has been informed of the following deaths. Tom Kane of Easter Bush, Station Road, Bagnallstown, County Carlow. He passed away peacefully on Friday in his 91st year. Requiem Mass at St Andrew's Church, Bagnallstown this morning at 11, followed by burial in Calvary Cemetery, Bunclody, County Wexford. Marita Reynolds, ni Ratusky of 8 Montgomery Street, Carlow. She passed away peacefully on Saturday in the Sacred Heart Hospital, Carlow. Marita will repose at Carpenter Brothers Funeral Home, Shamrock Square, Carlow, from 4 o'clock this afternoon, concluding with prayers at 7. Removal from there tomorrow morning at 9:45 a.m. to the Cathedral of the Assumption, Carlow, arriving for funeral mass at 10. Burial in St Mary's Cemetery, Carlow. Family flowers only, donations to the Friends of the Sacred Heart Hospital, Carlow. Anne Mulhall, ni Fenley of Ballyreddin, Bennettsbridge and formerly of Galmoy, County Kilkenny. She died on Friday peacefully at St Luke's Hospital. Reposing at Johnson's Funeral Home, John's Green, Kilkenny, this evening from 5 with funeral prayers at 6:30, followed by removal at 7 to St Bennett's Church, Bennettsbridge. Requiem Mass tomorrow morning at 11, interment after in the adjoining cemetery. The house is private. And Margaret Keane of the Millstream, Blackbog Road, Carlow, and formerly of Lower Plunkettstown, Castledermot, County Kildare. She died on Saturday at Signacare, Killerig. Reposing at Orhelian Son Funeral Home, Pollerton Castle, Carlow, today from 4:30 to 7. Funeral Mass tomorrow at 12:30 in the Cathedral of the Assumption, Carlow, with burial in Levittstown Cemetery. Erieshte Gorevshid. 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

0: That's Ella Langley. That's Choosing Texas. Do you remember all those months ago when we started playing that and we said it was a very good song and we were rather fond of it? It's been number one in America for 24 weeks now, I think. 24 weeks. It's broken every single record on the Hot 100. That's the Billboard chart in America. Choosing Texas, Ella Langley. And that's how good a song it is. I mean, that's beaten the likes of Bryan Adams, Everything I Do, and everybody else along the way. Whitney Houston and indeed Mariah Carey had all sorts of records going on in America, but that has blown them all out of the water. Anyway, hello there. Good morning. Welcome along. It's Monday. It's September the 28th, and it's John Walsh on the radio, in until 10 o'clock. And always, of course, just a text or indeed a WhatsApp message away. Just like this one. John, please, can you wish our lovely nanny, who's Teresa Trehy, a very happy birthday today? She's one in a million. Lots of love from Keane and Bill and Harry and Adam and Sophia and Lily and Bevan and Scott. And they say, have the best day, Nanny Tessie. We love you very much. Isn't that nice to hear, Teresa Trehy? Isn't that lovely to hear all the grandchildren loving you and sending you great wishes, and all of us here at KCLR sending you best wishes as well. Now, on the programme today, the mystery voice, €460. Wow, it's a lot of money for simply having a text or a WhatsApp message guess. Never a cross word, your chance to win one of our pens. And roll the dice, so let's play.
1: Roll the dice on KCLR Breakfast. With thanks to the newly renovated Rafters Gastropub on Friary Street. Perfect for a work lunch, meeting friends or a lunchtime celebration.
0: Question number one. This is a good one. What is the capital city of Uruguay? That is question number one on Roll the Dice today. I think you probably have to go look that one up. But of course, if you do, you don't forget it for a while at least. Hold on to it in the old memory bank. And it's what we call a little bit of added knowledge. What is the capital city of Uruguay? That is question number one on Roll the Dice today. Now, you know how it works at this stage. We have four questions, one in each quarter hour of this hour of breakfast. They are not repeated outside of that time frame. No way, Jose, not repeated. So you got to be paying a little bit of attention in the second hour if you want to win that €100. And let's be honest, you won't get €100 easier anywhere. Bit of fun with the children around the breakfast table, in the car on the way to school, in the car on the way to work, on the bus with your school friends, in work with your colleagues. Everybody can play Roll the Dice. It's a bit of fun early in the morning. Tease the old grey matter. And somebody has to get the €100 on Friday, so it might as well be you. So, for the final time, what is the capital city of Uruguay? Question number one on Roll the Dice today.

0: Yeah, the very best of Irish, and that is It's Good to Be Alive, and that's Imelda May. And if you weren't with us earlier on this morning, I can tell you that we're midway through Irish Music Month and our search for a new local hero is done. The winning act will be announced on the home run today after 4 o'clock with Vinny. Now, let's take a look at traffic for today. Kilkenny County Council wishing to advise that a road closure in operation on Lousiebush Lane, full road closure in effect until the end of the year. You'll have heard about the Rose Fitzgerald Kennedy Bridge at this stage. Now, today, the eastbound lane is closed today and indeed tomorrow, 7:30 until 3:30. On Wednesday and Thursday, 7:30 until 3:30, both lanes will be closed. And on Friday, the 2nd of October, both lanes closed also between 7:30 in the morning and 2:30 in the afternoon. There's road resurfacing works at the N29 Sleeveroo roundabout in Bellevue Port Road. That's in place until Friday, the 3rd of October. Traffic management from 8 a.m. until 6, including stop-go in operation, and motorists are advised that delays can be expected there also.
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0: Oh, it's a lot of money today, sleep. And, yeah, if you have a look at all

0: 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There's great work, and of course, whatever they're doing at home, the bit they're doing at home, you can see that the future to Kenny Camogie is absolutely bright.
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7: Yes, fresh salads at Rafters. Here's question two. I think it's an easy one, and I mentioned Rafters because of the question. Cos and iceberg are varieties of which vegetable? That is question number two. And yes, it is a vegetable. Cos and iceberg are varieties of which vegetable? That is question number two on Roll the Dice today. You have two questions at this stage. You need two more, of course. And once you're convinced that you have four correct answers, then you can get involved by sending all your answers with your full name and address. Somebody has to get the €100 on Friday. It might as well be you. For the final time, question two, Cos and iceberg are varieties of which vegetable?

0: Rose.
1: That's Head Heart, and that is Joel Corry. Today's Best Music, your favourite songs of all time, and indeed the very best of Irish, always right here on your station. It is KCLR Breakfast, and John Walsh on the radio until 10 o'clock today. Our Between Towns and Villages series continues this Wednesday evening with a special broadcast live from the Fighting Cocks pub, all with a focus on the Tullow local electoral area. We'll be meeting community groups, local businesses, residents across the area and more to hear about what's going well and what could be going better in their area. If you're living in and around the Tullow area, join us in the audience live at the Fighting Cocks this Wednesday from 7 p.m. until 9 for Between Towns and Villages, supported by the News Reporting Scheme. I wanted to tell you as well about our calendar. I was telling our earlier listeners this morning that we're winding it all down. And the closing date is going to be now October the 2nd. So if there's a photograph that you've taken that everybody has said, wow, what a photograph, maybe you would like to share that and have it on our calendar, because it's open to photographers of all ages. You don't have to be in primary school. We've opened it to everybody this year round. All proceeds to the Carlo Kilkenny Home Care Team. 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Please include your name, address, phone number, and indeed a little about where the photograph was taken. Now, if at all possible, try and get them in landscape format, because that format lends itself much better to putting a calendar together. Once again, the theme is the great outdoors and Mother Nature, and must not contain any images of people. So get sending now. Let's together create another fantastic calendar for next year. And bragging rights, I got my photograph on the calendar for KCLR for 2027, and we are getting some fabulous, fabulous photographs. Big job ahead for all of the judges. But if it's something that sort of takes your fancy, make sure to get involved. 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

0: Yeah, in this Irish Music Month, they are the very best of Irish Amble on KCLR Breakfast. We have our news headlines and indeed all the news of sport next.
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0: KCLR Breakfast, Monday morning, September the 28th. And John Walsh on the radio until 10 o'clock. The time now coming up to 8.32, or 28 minutes away from 9 o'clock. Edwina is here with our news headlines.
7: Thanks, John. Good morning. Sinn Féin wants an urgent EU parliamentary meeting after the decision to allow the Drumcree parade. The party's MEP for Ireland South, Kilkenny woman Kathleen Fungeon, is standing by residents there. The clean-up continues in pockets of Carlow and Kilkenny following the weekend downpour. While 16,000 homes in our locality are eligible for the fuel allowance scheme this winter, payments for which begin today. And six local groups have been given the last of the proceeds from the Kilkenny Lions Club's 2025 Christmas appeal. These stories and more coming up in our main morning news at 9.
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0: Thanks, Edwina. 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
9: Good morning. The Kilkenny Senior Hurling Championship quarterfinals are done and the semi-final draw has been made. Bennisbridge beat Greig Ballycallum by 117 to 17 points. Thomastown were 6-point winners over Clara. Tullaroan came through against O'Loughlin Gales, winning 220 to 119. And Ballyhale Shamrocks defeated Glenmore 120 to 18 points. Shamrocks will now face Thomastown in the last four, while Bennisbridge have been drawn against Tullaroan. Both semi-finals will be live exclusively on KCLR in 2 weeks' time, with fixture details to be confirmed. We spoke to Shamrock's Adrian Mullen after the draw against neighbours Thomastown.
10: Probably have a rivalry with most of the teams at this stage. So, we played in the last couple of years. There was not between us in the few games. We lost one and won one. So, you'd be looking forward to 2 weeks' time, but I suppose it's time to put this game to the back of our heads and kind of see what we can improve on.
9: There's also been a draw for the Kilkenny Junior Championship. Greg Namana will play either Dixborough or O'Loughlin Gales, while John Locks have been drawn against Conaghy Shamrocks. The Carlow County Champions have also been crowned following a big weekend of hurling. Mount Leinster Rangers are the senior champions after Chris Nolan hit a hat-trick in their 4-point victory over St Mullins in Saturday's final. In the Intermediate Championship, Carlow Town beat Burn Rangers 4-18 to 16 points. And Ballinkillen are the junior champions after a 2-18 to 1-10 win over St Mullins. On to soccer, Republic of Ireland manager Heimir Hallgrímsson says the last few days have been the toughest of his career. Ireland beat Israel 3-0 last night, with the players wearing black armbands, declining to shake hands and bowing their heads during Israel's national anthem. FAI President Paul Cook has defended the organisation's handling of the situation. He says there was unprecedented media coverage of the protests and believes some of that coverage lacked balance. And finally, in the FAI National League, CK United's unbeaten run continues. They drew 1-1 with UCC Soccer, keeping their undefeated start to the campaign intact. And that's your sport, John.
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1: Roll the dice on KCLR Breakfast, with thanks to the newly renovated Rafters Gastropub on Friary Street. 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
0: Okay, it's time for question three today on Roll the Dice. I think most people will know this one because of the historical value. In which US state is Pearl Harbor? There you go. Question number three today. In which US state is Pearl Harbor? Question number three on Roll the Dice. Now you have three. If you're happy that they are all correct, absolutely. Hats off. Just wait for our final question, which comes your way shortly after a quarter to nine this morning. Now, I've been telling our listeners across the morning that we're at the midway point of Irish Music Month and our search for a new local hero is done. The winning act to be announced on the home run today after 4 o'clock. The public vote finished last night. The judges are having their say, and one of Becca, Bren, Marianne or Patrick Dowling will be named KCLR's new local hero for 2026 and go forward for consideration in the national finals due to take place next month. You'll hear more from all the acts throughout the day and indeed over the next few weeks on air, but we'll announce our overall winner and the act with a shot at a 10k top prize between 4 and 5 today with Vinny. This, of course, is one of those finalists. This is Kilkenny man Patrick Dowling. You are

0: Out of our control, Patrick Dowling, one of the contenders to win later on with Vinny and be crowned a new local hero. Who is it going to be? Is it going to be Patrick Dowling, Becca, Bren, or indeed Mary Ann? We'll have to wait, and the excitement is building. That's the quality that we had for our final four. So it's a tough old job. And as I say, the public vote finished yesterday. Back to the judges here at KCLR, and between both, all gets juggled around and we find the winner to be announced after four today.
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0: So that is going to be worth more money tomorrow. It will be worth €480.
3: Sleep.
0: Now remember, at €500 we give you a clue. Whether it's of any help or not, well, that's debatable. And also, when we get to €500, we'll be telling you again that all the wrong answers are up there. We'll be telling you that it's never anything to do with politics, religion, royal families, always somebody we deem to be world famous. Those are the markers. And if you want to win that kind of money, you got to do a little bit of work. And checking out the wrong answers is just a small little ask to help you find who the mystery voice is and indeed win the money. So €480 on the programme tomorrow. This man's doing quite well. He's Noah Kahan. This is one of his biggest hits. This is called Dashboard. This is Breakfast, and it's John Walsh on the radio until 10 o'clock today. Hopefully we find you well. Good morning.

0: Ah, it's the fabulous Paddy Casey. That's called Livin'. Play that for Hayley Coleman of New Oak Estate, and Carla, wish her a happy birthday from Nanny Agnes and all the uncles and aunts and all the cousins. And also, I can tell you, hello and good morning again, Hayley. Lots of love from sons Levi and Axel, your daughter Everly Rose, and also Mam, Dad, brothers Jonathan, Kyle, sister Kelsey, and nephew Mason, all on to say hello and wish you well today.
1: Roll the dice on KCLR Breakfast with thanks to Rafters Gastropub on Friary Street, your newly renovated lunch spot, serving fresh salads, tasty sandwiches and delicious burgers. 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
0: Okay, final question today. With which musical instrument is Sherlock Holmes associated? Oh, there's a question for you. With which musical instrument is Sherlock Holmes associated? You have all four. Hopefully you have four correct answers.
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That's Miley Cyrus, of course, and that's called Flowers. John, can you please sing happy birthday to John Lambert? He's all of 60 today. And that's lots of love from Natasha, Margaret, Chantel, who say thank you. You're very welcome. Happy birthday to you. Happy birthday to you. Happy birthday, John Lambert. Happy birthday to you. The news is next.

0: 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And I don't think they're ever getting out of it, and I don't think anyone wants to get out of it.
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8: It is 9 o'clock. Good morning. I'm Edwina Grace, making your main morning news today. The cleanups continuing in pockets of Carlow and Kilkenny this morning. Rain on Saturday night into Sunday morning carried with it a status orange warning for Met Éireann for a time, the downpour leading to flooding in parts. Carlow County Council had issued a statement on its social media warning of spot flooding, in particular on Pembroke, Byrne Street and Millrace. While in Kilkenny City, premises along Kieran Street appear to have been the hardest hit, some having to sweep out waters from their properties. While in Ferrybank too, there were a number of stretches underwater. No major issues have been reported, but it's understood drying out is underway in a number of areas still today. 16,000 households in Kilkenny and Carlow are eligible for payments from today under the fuel allowance scheme. They're among 465,000 nationwide, set to benefit over the winter months with a weekly rate of €38 or two instalments of €532, as announced by Minister Darragh Cleary. Carlow Kilkenny Deputy Peter Chapclear outlines the local breakdown.
9: Fuel allowance season commences this week with over 7,100 families in Carlow and 9,300 families in Kilkenny set to receive their first payments this week by either lump sum or a weekly payment. Now, the payment is essential for households and benefits almost 500,000 people across the country. And I also hope that in the coming weeks, we see essential payments like this increased as part of Budget 2027, so that those people who need it most get the additional financial support they deserve.
8: The rate at which house prices are rising has slowed to 3% across the country. There's a rise of just under 6% in Cork, Galway and Limerick cities year on year. Dublin and Leinster are cooling fastest, with the national prices around half the rate of increase seen a year ago. Ronan Lyons, author of the report by property website daft.ie, says prices have soared in our region's central urban point.
10: If we look around the country, the biggest increases in prices, one is Waterford City, where prices are still increasing at double-digit rates, so 11% higher than a year ago. Longford is another place that's seeing big increases. But really, when you, aside from those exceptions, if you look at places like County Galway, or if you look at Wexford, there are much slower increases now, 3, 4, maybe 5% a year.
8: Sinn Féin's calling for an urgent EU parliamentary meeting after the decision to allow the Drumcree parade. Protesters have mostly dispersed after being told there'll be a fresh process to address the dispute. Thousands of people turned out to try and stop the Loyalist Orange Order marching down the mainly National Scarrahy Road for the first time in 28 years. Some members of the Orange Order remain in the area this morning, and it's reported that police blocked an attempt to carry out the parade around 4 a.m. Ireland South MEP and Kilkenny woman Kathleen Funchen is standing by residents there.
11: I stand in full solidarity with the residents of the Scarrahy Road, and I think that we should be meeting as a committee to ensure that we are looking for answers, and that also that we make sure that the residents know that we stand in solidarity with them. It is absolutely, like, just, it's nearly hard to find words for what's after happening, and for the disgraceful decision of the Parades Commission to set us back nearly 30 years.
8: However, DUP MLA for Noireann Armagh, Garth Wilson, is criticising the politicians who joined yesterday's protest.
12: think are huge questions to ask for, you know, Sinn Féin representatives who very deliberately broke the law yesterday, because, you know, we can't have a one version or one view of the rule of law for one community and then an interpretation of that for another community. And that is what we've seen yesterday. We have had the Parades Commission in place for many, many years.
8: There could be some disruption for motorists travelling between Kilkenny and Wexford in the coming days, specifically for those using the Rose Fitzgerald Kennedy Bridge, with the following rolling out from today. Eastbound Lane 2's closed today and tomorrow from 7:30 a.m. to 3:30 p.m. each day, while further closures will hit later in the week. Stay tuned for traffic and travel updates and see the KCLR website for more. Six groupings were the last to get funding from the Kilkenny Lions Club's 2025 Christmas Appeal. The Band of Local Business People has held a number of presentation nights in the last few months, most recently on Friday at Bollard's Bar in the city centre. Among those getting a share was the Young Irish Filmmakers. It's Gary McHugh told us where they aim to spend the cash.
13: It's amazing, because every donation like this is really important for us. It'll add, you know, seats for our little cinema, or it might add a little bit of lighting for the young people who want to do something cool and creative, or it might do up our kitchen. You don't know, these donations, you don't know where they're going to end up, but we always make the most of these donations. They're so welcome, and they really do help the organisation to kind of slowly but surely just get better and better and better.
8: While Kilkenny Older People's Council too got a slice, as Vice Chair Mary O'Hanlon outlines.
14: Yeah, we have a number of activities that we're involved in, and what we'd like to do with the funding from the Lions Club is to do an intergenerational piece. I think, you know, there is a kind of a gap there between older people and younger people, and sometimes older people will tell you they feel invisible. They're walking down the street and they feel invisible, and then other times you'll have younger people feeling that they cannot maybe relate to older people. So it's to bridge that gap.
8: And we'll find out later today which act goes forward to represent Carlow and Kilkenny in A New Local Hero. Four are in contention: Becca, Bren, Marianne and Patrick Dowling. The public vote line closed last night, and our Vincent Bradley will announce the victor on the home run between 4 and 7.
15: The KCLR Morning News at 9. All the latest from Carlow and Kilkenny, along with the national and international stories.
8: Five men remain in police custody in England over a suspected bomb plot at a military base used by the US Air Force. It's understood an investigation's considering possible Iranian links after police were alerted to three suspicious vans near RAF Fairford early on Sunday. Residents from 85 homes have been evacuated. Donald Trump's again suggested the arrests are part of a long-running investigation.
16: We know all about them, and you'll be hearing about it very soon. We caught them.
8: The Green Party leaders hitting out at the FAI for making players vote ahead of last night's game against Israel. Roger Gorgorman thinks it was unfair to put pressure on the Ireland team to vote a day before the game. They decided to play the match after Gavin Bazunu dropped out of the squad. Deputy Roderick O'Gorman says players shouldn't have been put in that position.
17: The FAI created a situation where just 24 hours before the game, where the team should have been coming together, the players actually felt they needed to take sides and vote on whether to go ahead and play or not. And allowing a division like that to take place, it shows that failure of leadership by the FAI senior management.
8: EU defence ministers are meeting in Brussels today. Minister Helen McEntee will exchange views with her counterparts on continued support for Ukraine. The Ukrainian Minister of Defence will address ministers remotely and provide an update on the situation on the ground and Ukraine's immediate requirements. Discussions will focus on current and future assistance efforts, including air defence support and the work of the EU military assistance mission in support of Ukraine. A man in his 30s is due before Cork District Court later this morning, charged in connection with a fatal hit and run in Kerry. A pedestrian, a 17-year-old boy, died following a collision involving a van on the N69 Drummond Upper in Listowel after 3 a.m. on Saturday. Investigations are continuing. Homes and businesses here will soon benefit from new laws requiring data centres to use their waste heat and pipe it into Irish homes. The EU Energy Efficiency Directive is being adopted into Irish law, covering large data centres over 1 megawatt. The Irish District Energy Association conference on Wednesday will hear the move as a game changer for local communities. Its chief executive, Pauline O'Reilly, says countries across the EU are using district heating.
18: We're way behind in Ireland. What countries, particularly in Scandinavia, did during previous global uncertainties, they invested in district heating. Over 98% in Copenhagen use district heating. It's similar across other countries, and 80 million people across Europe are using district heating. So the technology's there. It's time for Ireland to catch up.
8: And Madonna picked up 7 MTV Video Music Awards last night, but it's Taylor Swift who's broken the all-time record. Her 3, including the first ever recognition for Artist Director, takes her total to 33. The ceremony on CBS had tributes to Dolly Parton and George Michael. Accepting the prize for Artist of the Year, Madonna encouraged others to believe in themselves.
19: I spent the last year and a half finding myself, believing in myself, and really making the music that I wanted to make.
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8: Dry and bright today with long spells of sunshine, hazy at times, highest temperatures of 15 to 17 degrees in a light, occasionally moderate south to southeast breeze. Right now we're at 7 degrees in Carlow Town, and in Kilkenny City it's 11 degrees in Ferrybank.
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22: 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Sure, how else would you start your day?
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0: Yeah, moves like Jagger. That is Maroon 5 and Christina Aguilera to open the third and final hour of breakfast. Hello there. Good morning. Welcome along. Monday, September the 28th. And the weather forecast is lovely. And I'm looking out over my left shoulder, a big window here at KCLR offices, and I can see a beautiful blue sky out there. I can also see a JCB, but that's neither here nor there. And now I can see D. Just ruined that lovely view that I had through the window. But good morning, Dee. Never a cross word on KCLR Breakfast. Fungus or a rich confection is our clue today. One word, seven letters. What am I talking about today on Never a Cross Word? Fungus or a rich confection. One word, seven letters. If you fancy winning one of our pens today, it's 083-306-9696. Nobody winning on the mystery voice, which means it's worth €480 on the programme tomorrow.
1: Roll the dice on KCLR Breakfast. With thanks to the newly renovated Rafters Gastropub on Friary Street. 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
0: Okay, four questions this morning. Looking for one qualifier to go into the draw on Friday to win €100. It's a great bit of fun and a bit of gas. And of course, if you learn something along the way, that's the added bonus. Question number one this morning was, what is the capital city of Uruguay? Montevideo is what we were looking for this morning. That's one that I'll hold on to in my own memory, I have to be honest. The capital city of Uruguay, Montevideo. Question number two, cuss and iceberg are varieties of which vegetable? We were looking for lettuce. Question number three, in which US state is Pearl Harbor? That's Hawaii. And finally, with which musical instrument is Sherlock Holmes associated? The answer, the violin. Good morning to Danny O'Donnell in Thomastown. Good morning, Danny. We don't often get men's names into the draw on Roll the Dice, but there you are. Let's see how that goes for you this coming Friday. Somebody has to win €100, and it might as well be you. So if you were playing Roll the Dice this morning, you were looking for Montevideo, lettuce, Hawaii, and the violin.

Disney, Cian DeCrow, who's making you feel the very best of Irish, and we're getting very excited here at KCLR because we're announcing the winner of A New Local Hero later on this afternoon with Vinny. Sometime between 4 o'clock and 5, we'll find out who's going to be representing Carlo Kilkenny on the national stage, hopefully. Yeah. The Life of Riley. Lightning Seeds, Coffee Break Song on the way, and also, of course, we take a look at various things that happened on this date down through the years, and a great song this morning to tie in with all of that also.

0: The Life of Riley. That's KCLR. Breakfast playing today's best music and indeed your favourite songs of all time. If you've just joined us, good morning. Hopefully we find you in very good form. We're in until 10 o'clock and lots still to happen on the programme. Don't forget Between Towns and Villages. That is continuing this Wednesday evening with a special broadcast live from the Fighting Cocks pub, all with a focus on the Tullow local electoral area. We'll be meeting community groups, local businesses, residents across the area and more to hear about what's going well and what could be going better in their area. If you're living in and around the Tullow area, join us in the audience live at the Fighting Cocks this Wednesday, 7 o'clock until 9 for Between Towns and Villages, supported by the News Reporting Scheme. Just found out that it's our Shane's birthday today. He kept that very quiet. I wonder why he didn't tell me. Probably thought I'd just get too emotional and hug him and stuff and say all nice things about him and he just wouldn't be able for it. I think that's probably what it was. I'd say he's really surprised though. I mean, he's celebrating his birthday today, still a young man and already has it made.
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you know, I'm old enough to remember people saying things like, what a tearjerker we have coming up on the radio. That's our coffee break song this morning, the legend Robert John and Sad Eyes.

0: Michael, you're 100% correct. You sent a voice note to say two massive songs, John. Alicia Keys, Empire State. And of course, before that, Robert John with Sad Eyes, our coffee break song this morning. I enjoyed both of those equally as well. I have to say, really, really are massive songs. Now, we'll take a break. We'll get a little bit of Irish music on the radio, and we'll also be telling you what happened on this date down through the years and tying in what I can only describe as one of my favourite songs of all time on the radio shortly.
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4: 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We're Topline. 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
1: And your favourite songs of all time. This is KCLR.

Yeah, that's Marianne. That is Bring Him In. And we'll find out who our winner is of A New Local Hero later on with Vinny on the Home Run today. Remember, in there we have Bren, we have Marianne, we have Becca, we have Patrick Dowling. We'll find out who it is a little bit later on. And it's getting very exciting because I reckon whatever or whoever wins today, well, I reckon we'll have a right chance when it comes to the grand final, because they are four cracking songs and four very, very good performers indeed. Now, let's take a look at on this date. And I did say that one of my favourite songs ever is coming up to join this today. It was on this date, September the 28th in 1986, that the British boxer Lloyd Hunnigan won the world welterweight title. And he was one of those very affable type people. You would have seen him interviewed on TV back in the 80s. And I think we kind of liked him. So Lloyd Hunnigan on this date in 1986. Well, 1996. And even though I keep telling you I know nothing about horse racing or anything to do with horse racing, I do remember this quite well. 1996 at Ascot, Frankie Dettori became the first jockey to win all seven races at a meeting. The odds on this happening were 25,095 to 1. Bookmakers lost over £18 million sterling as a result. I'm sure the bookies still love Frankie Dettori. Famous birthdays today. Sienna Spiro. We've only started playing her recently because she's just a child, in fairness. She's 21 today, born on this date in 2005 in London in England. But she's quite good. Great Expectations, and it's a really good song as well. Naomi Watts, the actress, also born in the UK on this date in 1968. She's 58 today. But for music, it was on this date in 1976 that this man released his 18th studio album. It's considered to be one of his greatest masterpieces, a double album featuring lots of singles. It debuted at number one, where it spent 13 consecutive weeks. It won a Grammy for Album of the Year, and it has since been added to the Library of Congress's National Recording Registry. The album was called Songs in the Key of Life. The artist was called Stevie Wonder. It had such big hits as I Wish and Sir Duke. But this, as I say, one of my all-time favourites.

0: guess it's true. Anything to do with 1976, I'm stone in love with. Stevie Wonder from Songs in the Key of Life. And Isn't She Lovely? Released on this date in 1976. Wowsy, wow, wow. Ted Hines is in Gregnamana. Good morning, Ted. We said fungus or a rich confection. One word, seven letters. Ted said truffle. And that has won him one of our pens today.
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0: That's you too. That's called Stuck in a Moment. The very best of Irish, always right here on Breakfast. And at this stage, can I just wish all of our finalists later on this evening the very best of luck as we search for that new local hero.
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Yeah, that's where we have to leave it today. Thank you very much indeed for this morning. It's been wonderful again. Talk to you tomorrow. Have a lovely Monday. I leave you with this thought for the day. Somebody once said, with great power comes an even greater electricity bill.

0: You know when a dress code for a party says fancy? So you think, does this call for that satin midi dress in your favourite shade? That autumn floral dress? It perfectly matches your suede knee-high boots. Or what if they actually mean fancy dress? Whatever takes your fancy, we've got the very thing at very.ie.
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6: It's 10 o'clock. Good morning. I'm Martin Quilty and making your KCLR News headlines this hour. The clean-up from the weekend's flooding continues in parts of Carlow and Kilkenny this morning. Both counties were hit by a sudden orange warning for Saturday night into yesterday morning. Kieran Street in our local city, with Ferrybank in the south of the county, as well as Pembroke, Millrace and Byrne Street in Carlow, were underwater. 16,000 households in Carlow and Kilkenny are eligible for payments from today under the fuel allowance scheme. They're among 465,000 nationwide set to benefit over the winter months with a weekly rate of €38 or two instalments of €532 as announced by Minister Darragh Cillieri. Elsewhere this morning, five men remain in police custody in England over a suspected bomb plot at a military base in Gloucestershire used by the US Air Force. It's understood an investigation's considering possible Iranian links after police were alerted to three suspicious vans near RAF Fairford early on Sunday. Residents from 85 homes have been evacuated. Crowds of protesters on the Garvahy Road in the north have mostly dispersed this morning. Residents have been told there'll be a fresh process to address the Drumcree dispute, with meetings due to be held between the Northern Ireland Secretary and police. Thousands blocked members of the Orange Order from marching down the mainly nationalist road for the first time in 28 years yesterday. And six groupings were the last this year to benefit from the Kilkenny Lions Club 2025 Christmas Appeal. The band of local business people has held a number of presentation nights in the last few months, most recently on Friday night at Bollard's Bar in the city centre. It's approaching 2 minutes past 10. Your weather and debt notices are next.
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6: Dry and bright today with long spells of sunshine, hazy at times, highest temperatures of 15 to 17 degrees in a light, occasionally moderate south to southeast breeze. Right now it is 9 degrees in Carlow Town, it is 8 degrees in Kilkenny City and it is 10 degrees in Ferrybank.
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6: KCLR has been informed of the following debts. Anne Mulhall, Naoi Fenley, Ballyreddin, Bennett's Bridge and formerly of Galmoy, County Kilkenny. She died on Friday peacefully at St Luke's General Hospital. Reposing in Johnson's Funeral Home, John's Green, Kilkenny this evening from 5pm with funeral prayers at 6:30, followed by removal at 7 to St Bennett's Church, Bennett's Bridge. Requiem Mass tomorrow morning at 11am, followed by burial in the adjoining cemetery. The house is private. Margaret Keane, the Mill Stream, Black Bog Road, Carlow, and formerly of Lower Plunkett's town, Castledermot, County Kildare. She died on Saturday at Signic Care, Killerig. Reposing in Orhealy and Son Funeral Home, Pollerton, Castle Carlow, today from 4:30 until 7 p.m. Requiem Mass tomorrow at 12:30 in the Cathedral of the Assumption, Carlow, followed by burial in Levenstown Cemetery. Marita Reynolds, née Rathusky, 8 Montgomery Street, Carlow. She died on Saturday peacefully at the Sacred Heart Hospital, Carlow. Reposing at Carpenter Brothers Funeral Home, Shamrock Square, Carlow, today from 4 p.m, concluding with prayers at 7 p.m. Removal tomorrow at 9:45 a.m. to the Cathedral of the Assumption, Carlow, arriving for Requiem Mass at 10 a.m, followed by burial in St. Mary's Cemetery, Carlow. Family flowers only, donations to the Friends of the Sacred Heart Hospital, Carlow. Beatrice Maeve Kelly, Maudlin Street, Kilkenny, and formerly of the Heritage Council. She died on Saturday at Our Lady's Hospice, Harold's Cross in Dublin. Reposing in Johnson's Funeral Home, John's Green, Kilkenny, tomorrow evening from 8 p.m. until 9 p.m. Funeral service on Wednesday morning at 11 a.m. in St. Canice's Cathedral, Kilkenny. Funeral after at Mount Jerome Crematorium in Dublin for a cremation service at 2:30. Erieshde Gorevshid. 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
11: Yes, hello, good morning. You're very welcome along to the start of a new week here on the KCLR Daily. It's Brian Redmond with you right the way through until 1 o'clock this afternoon. A bright start to the day, very different to some of the weather over the weekend, which we'll be talking about: torrential rain and flooding in parts of Kilkenny and Carlow. We'll be joined in a few moments by Katie Quinn, who is the manager at Dunn Stores in Kieran Street in Kilkenny. We've got lots more to go through apart from that also when we're joined by Hilary Minchin from Newtown Bagnallstown. Why? Well, I'll tell you all about that in a few moments' time, so do stay tuned. We've also got conversations about female Q sports. Finbar O'Sullivan, author, will be joining us a little later on, as will Dr. Gareth Murphy, the head of the Industrial Relations and Campaigns at the Financial Services Union, because staff in Tullow at the credit union there are still out on strike this morning. 083 306 9696 for all of your texts and WhatsApps, or give us a call on 1800 90 96 96. And finally, just one further reminder at the start of the week: should you need to get in contact with us out of hours, don't forget the KCLR email address for the KCLR Daily is always open to you, the KCLR Daily at kclr96fm.com. To begin with, let's have a look at the papers, and I have to say the papers this morning dominated by three stories, but not necessarily in the order that I thought they would be dominated in. Those three stories being Ireland and the soccer last night, the game against Israel. We sort of knew that that was going to probably dominate the papers this morning as well. Something we didn't expect to be the case, or certainly maybe not at this point last week, that we'd be talking about Orange Order marches and standoffs up the north. That's also on the front of the papers as well. And also property prices again, making the front of this morning's newspapers. All three captures on the front of the Irish Independent, where you can see a photograph of Troy Parrott celebrating after scoring Ireland's first goal in the highly charged, as they describe it, 3-0 Nations League win against Israel just yesterday. A story that sort of had twists and turns over the weekend, with press conferences being cancelled and moved and training sessions being delayed and votes being taken by players as to whether the team as a whole should take part, one player in particular deciding that he couldn't, with all good conscience, take part in the game. But let me know what you thought of both the game, if you watched it, and the slightly surreal, weird sort of COVID-like feeling of nobody in the stands. very little commentary, nothing happening at half time, just simple match commentary by one commentator who wasn't actually an RT commentator, to my knowledge. But if you watched it, let me know what you thought. Or maybe just tell me about the performance. 083 306 96 96. House prices also mentioned on the front of the Irish Independent. House prices level off as cost of living dents the market. So if you can't afford to live, you can't afford to buy a house. Therefore, housing prices come down. That's a rock and a hard place if ever I heard them. But it's Mark Keenan talking about this on the front of the Irish Independent. Values for average homes in the capital and its commuter counties have totally flatlined against a background of looming interest rate hikes and increased cost of living and surging renovation costs. When you read the full detail of the report, it's actually closer to our area where prices still remain particularly buoyant and growing, particularly Waterford and Wexford, those sorts of regions where prices are actually in certain parts still growing in double digits. The Irish Independent REA Average House Price Index concentrates on the average real sale prices, of Ireland's typical housing stock. The three-bed semi particularly focused on the rate of inflation in Dublin and many commuter counties for this common type of house was close to zero during the third quarter in several areas. Steady price growth was recorded. So the Independent covering all three of the major topics of the weekend. But the Irish Examiner, tensions fester over Orange Order Parade. Claudia Savage, Josh Payne and Rebecca Black all rising in that outlet this morning. That the return of controversial Orange Order Parade nearly 30 years after it was banned has shaken stability in the north, with simmering tensions emerging on the streets once again. The next paragraph is the paragraph that sort of particularly concerns me in terms of my thoughts on this, but we're back into these words. Political leaders in Dublin and London, and they don't mention the North, but I think you probably should include them as well, have appealed for calm and compromise to resolve the tension and the tense standoff on the Garvaghy Road, where thousands of people turned out yesterday to protest against a planned Orange Order march from Drumcree Church. The same stories making the front of the Times, but there's one particular part, and it's the Drumcree story that I wanted to read you from this morning's Irish Times, because I think when I've listened over the last 24 hours to members from both sides of the divide, particularly political members from both sides of the divide, criticising others for breaking the law or allegedly breaking the law or acting to sort of inflame tensions, I just thought it's too groups of political people across a political divide playing political football with the lives of very real people who live in that area. Standoff in Drumcree as march is blocked. Senan Graham reflects on the morning, yesterday morning, Marie-Thérèse Murray approached police lines in Portadown's Garvaghy Road at 7:40 yesterday morning, holding a placard of her child who died nearly 30 years ago. Behind her, thousands of protesters linked arms in torrential rain to block a planned Orange Order march from Drumcree Church. It was due to begin 20 minutes later. Please, please stop this. For the children of both communities, we don't want no more violence. They were the words of Murray herself as she sobbed. Darren Murray was just 12 years of age when he was knocked down and killed after being chased by a group of Protestant youths at the height of the sectarian tensions following the Drumcree standoff in 1996. He was her only son. Now, if you take away the sort of religious leanings of those involved in that crime, it's a crime that led to the death of a 12-year-old boy, leaving a mother childless. Forget about all the rest of it and ask yourself, how do you feel about those standoffs there this morning? 083 306 9696. Let me know your thoughts on the Fairstone Kilkenny text and WhatsApp line. We're going to very quickly go over to Kate Quinn. Now, she's the manager of Dunn Stores here in Kilkenny because they're based on Kieran Street, of course. And as we know, if we looked on social media, there was a fair bit of water knocking around Kieran Street over the weekend. Katie, how are you?
13: Yeah, we're okay.
11: Yeah, back broken from all the sweeping out of water that had to be done.
13: Well, I wasn't here. I'm lucky I have a very strong team that looked after that. Yeah. But we got properly open by about 11:30 yesterday morning. We were due to open at 9. Yeah. When the first team came into the shop, there was water pouring down the stairs at the Kieran Street steps. Into Dunn's and other businesses on the street.
11: Yeah, I mean, you're often, as you have done in the past when it comes to issues like this, the focal point for things like this, even though, as you said, there's many other businesses that would suffer the same fate. When did you first hear the alarm, if there was said alarm? Is there a flood alarm in Dunn's, or is it just, you know, a security guard or a staff member?
13: Just someone phoned, but also some of the other businesses had already been alerted on the street, and we have there's a very good community spirit on Kieran Street, and we have a group chat with all the business owners and managers on the street, and so I was alerted that way as well.
11: Much damage?
13: A small bit of stock destroyed. I think there's other businesses have been affected, unfortunately a lot worse than Dunn's. I know the pantry is closed today due to the flooding. They had a lot more damage.
11: It's not the first time.
13: We've been open. We've been open 40 years, and it's the first time it's ever happened.
11: To Dunn's.
13: Yes.
11: Yeah, but maybe this is the thing, isn't it? Because we all get so maybe used to hearing these types of stories, and it's an area that is prone to flooding, and therein lies my mistake. I would have thought that Dunn's would have been flooded on previous occasions, so this is the first time it's happened.
13: Yeah, so obviously there's a lot of work going on Kieran Street.
11: That's right, yeah.
13: The water seems to have come from High Street, so I've been on to the council this morning to ask, what do they feel caused this, what can be done to prevent it, and looking for sandbags because there's heavy rain forecast for the end of the week, and we can't afford to have that happen again.
11: But
13: I have had no reply from the council yet.
11: Yeah, okay. Well, we'll reach out to them, Katie, as well. Now that we know that you've been onto them, we'll look for a response on behalf of yourself and all of the other businesses along there. So stay tuned, and we'll bring that to you if and when we do get it. Any sense, and as I said a moment ago, you nor I, of course, are engineers or road builders or drain builders or whatever. But if it's the first time it's happened with these works going on, is there any sense that there might be something with the works on a temporary basis that might have caused or contributed to this?
13: I've spoken to the builders this morning and they seem to think not. But I know there were some works on High Street earlier in the year. So I don't know is there an issue there? It's obviously something that needs to be investigated.
11: Yeah. Finally, Katie, before I let you go, I mean, Dunn's obviously a huge organisation, and you've got, as you said, the support of the whole team there working. You expressed your thanks to them, saying that you got open by 11:30 because of the team. I mean, how do you feel about the independent, smaller business owners that are neighbours of yours, that are, not just the people who will be sweeping the water out, but they're also the business owners who might be making claims to insurance and filling out forms and doing accounts and trying to get stock back in and things dried out? They do everything on their own. That must be a massive challenge.
13: Look, we as a street have had an awful year with the roadworks going on, and we're only, and I know I was on to you before, Brian, about the impact of the roadworks on the street and small businesses. So we're only hoping that when the street is finished, that the footfall comes back, because at the moment there's a lot of closed businesses on our street and a lot of businesses fighting to stay alive. So I just put out there to the public, please come into Kilkenny, please shop in Kilkenny, in the city, in the small businesses. I know I represent a large business, but it's a whole community here, and Kilkenny is a beautiful high street and a beautiful retail destination with some amazing boutiques. Please come in and support us.
11: Yeah, just finally, how's the work progressing? Are they nearly finished?
13: It's progressing.
11: Okay. That sounds like a political answer. If ever I heard one, Katie, it's progressing.
13: Okay.
11: Listen, we'll have to come down and join you. We'd love to come down and do an outside broadcast maybe from Kieran Street at some point with all those works going on.
13: I think for the relaunch, we're looking at that.
11: Yeah.
13: Let's
11: come and see it while it's still going on. I mean, let's reflect on it a little bit. We'd love to be there for the relaunch to celebrate the new look Kieran Street, but maybe we'll get down at some point in between. But Katie, I'll let you go. But thanks for now. Katie Quinn, the manager of the Dunn Stores on Kieran Street in Kilkenny. And if you're a business owner down there who wants to join us and tell us what it was like as you were sweeping the water out, you know where to find us, 1800 90 96 96. We're going to go to another business that we spoke to on the show last Wednesday. If you remember.

0: everyone for the great.
1: Yeah. How was the weekend?
0: It was really good. Yeah. I thought Sunday would be a bit quieter because of the weather. But no, yeah, everyone was like delighted to come in. It was nice and warm. We have the heating back on now. So right. It's amazing. Yeah.
1: Well, now you have a job to do, Alice, because if you remember
0: absolutely.
1: When we were speaking last Wednesday and you were talking about how you had fabulous plans for what you wanted to do and how you wanted things to develop. And as you mentioned, you were worried about the heat ahead of the winter. But of course, you couldn't do any of that when you were working off sort of a temporary power supply. Well, it's up to you and the team at Coupon Cafe, Alice. Now that the power is turned on, we want to see and hear about all of those fabulous things that you're planning on doing. No excuses now.
0: Absolutely. Yeah, we're so excited. We can't wait. So we're trying today a new recipe for soups and then as well, we also have some lattes, special lattes like biscoff latte, pumpkin spice, you know, something nice and warm, a bit of Brazilian twist and a few recipes as well. So we're looking forward to have everyone come down and try it.
1: Well, listen, Alice, I'm delighted to hear good news from Coupon Cafe that you finally got the power back on. You're ready to go. And, you know, all of those soups and everything else that you were planning on having for the winter feel will be ready and you'll be able to do them. Alice, thanks very much for joining us with that update. Alice Cesarini, the owner of Coupon Cafe in Callan, on the show last Wednesday. No power Wednesday, but power by Friday. It's great, isn't it? Absolutely fantastic.
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1: You heard our own Vincent Bradley there during that last break being very sort of disparaging about the new youth. Well, he wasn't really. He sort of just comparing it to other pieces of music.

0: that were around the place, because as I said to you on Friday, you two celebrated 50 years since the boys had come together and answered the call that was written on a poster in a school, the school being Mount Temple Comprehensive School on the north side of Dublin. They came together, and who knew what was to follow? And they went back to that school on Friday afternoon, where they played a concert before going to Bewley's in Henry Street, where they played a full 2-hour set in front of a very round number of people. 4,999 exactly is what they counted. Now, I kept wondering, maybe there was some sort of legal loophole that are gatherings of less than 5,000. But either way, it was a U2-filled weekend, and most of us watched from afar, social media, etc., etc. But not all of us, because Hilary Minchin, who's 16 years age from Newtown Bagnallstown, was right up close and personal, because as they played in their school, that school in North County Dublin, they were joined on stage by 32 members of Music Generation, one from each county, all young people playing an instrument with U2. And Hilary Minchin was one of those people. Hilary, good morning.
1: Hello, how are you?
0: Listen, how long have you been keeping this secret that you were going to be playing with U2? Or did you even know?
1: 3 weeks I've known. You're it was joking. Week before we started rehearsing that Mam got the call to say that I've been chosen to play with international artists.
0: Oh, that was the line, was it? International artists, they wouldn't tell you who.
1: That's what we got. Yeah.
0: And when did you finally find out who those international artists were? You must have been Googling, and sort of when they booked you for the dates and people were talking about that date being U2's 50th anniversary, is that when excitement sort of built, even though it wasn't confirmed for you yet?
1: Definitely. You kind of, during the weeks, just myself, Mum and Dad talking to each other, you kind of start guessing yourself who's it going to be, because it's not just one person. Mm. It's artists and it's international. So you're really putting clues together, and then you're putting the date. So you kind of, you're hoping it's U2, you know.
0: And then, dramatic. Of course, when did you attend your first rehearsal for this?
1: It was the week, I think the week before last.
0: Okay. And when you went to that rehearsal and you weren't rehearsing Foo Fighters songs or Coldplay songs, and it was, you know, one or two U2 songs, I mean, surely everybody must have known then.
1: Yeah, definitely. We got told then on the day that we started rehearsing that it was their song One.
0: Okay.
1: That we were going to be performing with them, and it was an orchestra kind of music that we were playing with them alongside them.
0: So you were playing the violin, am I right?
1: Yeah.
0: Yeah. So we'll talk about your own musical career in a moment, but let's finish off the excitement, the story of you being with U2. I mean, tell me, what was the day itself like?
1: Oh, it was just, there's no words to describe it. It was just speechless still. I'm still trying to come down off such a big high, back down to reality after playing with them.
0: Yeah.
1: Even, you know, Dad was bringing me up to Dublin to rehearse with them.
0: I'm sure he was. He was probably hoping to get involved himself as well.
1: Yeah, I know. He was so, you know, and even he was taking days off work, which he would never do. And even all the lads down at work, they were all questioning him, why are you taking off days in work? It was really funny, you know, not to be able to tell them. But it was just playing up there, being up with them for the first 5 songs with them, dancing around, looking at all the students, looking up at them. The part is, you know, you're playing music with them. It's U2. It's just so big. It was just...
0: It was so amazing. Unique as well, Hilary, because, you know, apart from, you know, maybe being asked to join them on stage at a big concert where you could be on the same stage as them, but maybe 50 or 60 yards away. I mean, to be static, because anybody who's seen hasn't seen photographs of this, we might even try and get a video of it and stick it up online. I'm sure Siobhan would be able to find one and repost it if you haven't seen it. You are literally, they are on the sort of stage in the corner of their school yard that they first played together on as teenagers. And it looks like you're no more than 6 or 8 feet away from them, sitting on a wall or a little, you were very close.
1: So close. We were just like standing right beside them. Mm. It was just the ledge that even the students were sitting on beside them, beside the drum kit, beside Adam Clayton. It was just unbelievable.
0: Did you get to meet them? Did they speak to you at all?
1: Oh, we did. The 32 of us, and then the parents. The parents weren't allowed to come in to watch the concert. That it was just so big.
0: Yeah.
1: But at the end, when they were coming to collect us, they all got to come in.
0: And Daddy was there taking a day off work as well, I presume, that day also.
1: He took a big day off work for that one. Oh, definitely.
0: And did you get any sense? Sorry, go ahead, Hillary.
1: We were all standing outside, and then we got a picture with U2, and then they were signing all our albums that we had for them, and they were talking to us. They had a great time for us. It was just brilliant.
0: It's nice to hear, isn't it?
1: Yeah, definitely. It was just, yeah.
0: And then they headed off, they left the school, and did you know where they were going then afterwards? Had you heard any rumours about them heading into Grafton Street in Dublin?
1: I saw on Instagram and stuff like that they were walking through Grafton Street that morning, and then we were kind of told that they're going off again.
0: Yeah.
1: So then we're, maybe they're going back to Grafton Street.
0: And you never joined the dots and, you know, thought of ringing me to tell me to head into Grafton Street or anything like that, no?
1: No, I was just so tired. It was such a whirlwind. Yeah. You're just wrecked after it.
0: Yeah. I gave out to my own father-in-law. He's a delivery driver in central Dublin. I said to him, he would literally drive up Grafton Street at 6 o'clock in the morning delivering gear. I said, Dave, did you see anything going on? Oh, yeah, there was a big sound truck delivering gear into Beauties. And I thought, you never thought to ring me and tell me. No, it's amazing.
1: Oh, my God. Yeah.
0: Your own musical career. I mean, I'm sure and believe that there'll be highs even bigger than this day, Hillary. I mean, when did you fall in love with Music Generation? And tell us all about what it's like when you're not playing with U2.
1: In the fiddle in 2018 when I was 8, and then with Melanie School of Music, and she's only just down the road, so it was so handy. And then the Parents Association and the school principal at the time, Mr. Brick, they were sending loads of applications to try get Music Generation because they're so hard to get, because they're so popular, to come into the school and teach us.
0: Yeah.
1: And so they did, and then a while after that, I joined Music Generation Carlow in 2022, in the Bagless Town Hub, and I started off with Real Oak, and then I'm now with Real Nuath from 2024 to this date, and I've done loads of fiddle exams 1, 2, 3, and 4, and the PDS Trad Group. I won the PDS Trad Group Award, the Trad Music Award last year, and I suppose just look, there's every day, there's weekly lessons. On a Monday we have our lessons.
0: Yeah.
1: There's Christmas concerts, there's Carlow Arts Festivals, we played with Pan-Celtic Festival. We were playing in the Fla in Wexford in 2024. There's just the visual, we're always in the visual. I love going in there, I think it's a brilliant experience.
0: So is this going to be part of your life then? You know, 16 years of age, you've probably got lots of talents, but
1: music is a big one of them. I absolutely love it. Mm. Even when before I had camogie matches the past 2 weeks, and I was telling the coaches, try not to get me on, which wouldn't be like me. I really would love playing camogie, absolutely love it.
0: But the fingers might be needed.
1: Yeah, the fingers might be needed, that's the main thing. And they're all one, you know, they're kind of, they didn't ask why, but they're saying, right, no problem, we're not going to get into it. And, you know, it's just saying it's a music exam, as I was to the rest of the family. Mm. And even my sisters didn't even know, that's how big of a secret it was.
0: Yeah. Well, listen, yeah. It's been great to talk to you this morning. As soon as I saw Music Generation, 32 kids from 32 counties, I immediately scrolled to find your name and hoped that we'd be able to get hold of you before the show on Monday morning. So it's been an absolute pleasure. I've never seen U2 live. It's something I'm going to admit now. It's one of my biggest regrets. And I mean, people talk about having regrets in life. I know in the grand scheme of things, never seeing U2 live isn't exactly the biggest regret. But I've made a promise to myself and, more importantly, the current Mrs. Redmond, that if they do play a concert in Dublin again, which I'm sure they will, that we'll be there.
1: Yeah.
0: Have you been listening to conversations backstage? Is it likely to happen, Hillary, do you think?
1: Oh, I don't know. I'm not sure.
0: You've gone back to being secretive, Hillary, again all of a sudden. You must have heard something.
1: I'm sorry. I'm going back to my secretive, yeah.
0: But Hillary, are you off school today?
1: Yes, actually, we have a day off school, so we do.
0: Who's we? Just you, or all 32 of you, or the whole school? The whole school. So there's nobody in presentation, Dallasell and Bagnestown today. What about Dad? Did he bother going to work today, or is he still basking in the glory of meeting you two?
1: Oh, no, I think he's going down for the glory of the U2, being up there with him. That's what he's doing.
0: Yeah, so he's gone down to brag. Well, listen, Hillary, you'll have to come and join us in studio sometime and play for us live. But for now, it's been a pleasure. Enjoy the rest of your day off. Enjoy basking in the glory of being with you two as they performed. That's a very, very special, small but special concert in their school where they were first formed 50 years ago on Friday. And Hillary Minchin, if you find anything about that gig, Just I'll text you my own number and you can message me directly, okay? Because I want to be ahead of the queue.
1: I just want to say really quickly a big thank you to Gavin Barr. He's the head of Music Generation Carlow, and Paul Brett, the teacher, Anna and Rachel, all of the staff. They're just phenomenal. The work they do, they have so many different groups, fantastic tutors. Every week going into the music lesson, it's not just about learning the music, it's all about the crack. We have so much fun. Yeah. You get to enjoy yourself, be yourself.
0: Hilary, you're a legend. I love you too. Have a great week.
1: Thanks so much. Bye.

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0: I'm joined now in studio by a couple of fabulous people. We've been chatting away during the break there because we're going to talk about female Q Sports. Now, Dan Carroll is the chairperson of Female Q Sports Ireland. That's an organisation that promotes women's and girls' participation in Q Sports right across the country. There's a significant piece of Irish sporting history taking place in Carlow tomorrow when Female Q Sports Ireland and indeed the RILSA, that's the Republic of Ireland Ladies Snooker Association, mark 40 years of organised women's Q Sports. He's brought somebody who's very, very important to that whole world and to him now, I suppose. His wife, Annette Newham, with him as well. They're both living in Carlow, but she's a dominant figure in the world of female Q Sports, and she joined us along with her husband, Dan Carroll. Great to have you both in. Dan and Annette, a pleasure to have you both here this morning.
6: Thanks very much, Brian, for having us.
0: I'm going to start with you, Dan, first of all. Tell me about this significant event that's taking place in Carlow over the next few days.
6: Tomorrow is, I suppose, it's a culmination of almost 60 years, but 40 years of RILSA, since the formation of the organisation back on the 17th of July 1986 at the Piero Club in Dublin.
0: The Piero Club,
6: which is now the Arlington Hotel. And if you look at the facade, it's still the same as you enter the hotel. They kept the facade of the Piero Club. But 86 was the start of a new organisation, the Republic of Ireland Ladies Snooker Association. And it became the national governing body at that time, and it was accepted at that time as the national governing body. And since then we've struggled in places, but we've advanced since 2014 with our school projects and stuff like that. And we are now in 80 schools around Ireland. We Stephanie hoarded in 130 tables into schools. We got free from a guy on Dundeal for £1 up
0: so
6: in
0: you
6: Dundalk.
0: So you got a whole... Tables. You got 130 tables.
6: Folded tables.
0: Oh, they fold. Yeah, but still,
7: it's huge.
6: So we put them into schools, get the kids playing, and then we got 36 full-size tables into schools. And we tied in then with the local St. Lazarians in Carlow, St. Mark's Special School in Newbridge.
7: Yeah.
6: And now they're set up as academies as well. So we now have 10 school academies officially up and running. We have 48 snooker and billiard coaches within the school system who were training. We put a table into the school. Then the coaches go in and they're in the school already, so they teach the kids.
7: Yeah.
6: So now we're running under 21 championships. We had 48 young girls for the first time ever last November taking part in pool, snooker and billiards.
0: That's a huge achievement over, I know we're talking about 30 or 40 years, and I know not all of that, some of it is done more recently than that.
6: It's just since 2014,
0: the
6: The
0: scope of that is huge. Annette, take me back to 1986 when he was talking about the Piero Club, for example, and stuff like that. Where were you in 1986?
8: I was playing snooker. I was a member of the association. I think I joined around 80, was it? I'm playing since I was 18.
6: Yeah.
8: I won't tell you my age, you can work it out for yourself.
0: I'm not even going to bother trying.
8: But yeah, playing snooker, playing tournaments all around. Terry Rogers was another one that we played in.
6: Yeah.
8: Joey's in Harmonstown. Breaks in Drumcondra, Potters in Crumlin. Castle Billiards is where I start playing.
0: And when you talk about those clubs, we are only talking about the 80s, but they still... You know, at least my memory of them, because in 86 I was 9 years of age, but nevertheless, even into the early 90s when I sort of would have been just about old enough to get into the old snooker club here or there, they were still very male dominated even in the early 90s.
8: Absolutely.
0: What was it like when you first walked into a snooker club? Who brought you?
8: My boyfriend at the time brought me into the first club, that was the Castle. And I was very much accepted in there. That was amazing because there was only, I think, 8 tables at the time.
0: Yeah.
8: And you walked along this wooden floor and everybody heard you coming in. If you dropped a ball, it was like an echo. And I was only learning. I kept miscuing jumping the ball, but everyone accepted me. And I stayed there for years and years until they closed. But I, as travelling around playing leagues with the men, I joined up with a team of men, my husband being one of them. Then I married my boyfriend.
0: Yeah.
8: And we went to a club, I think it was on the Keys, Dan, you probably remember this club. But I was turned away at the door. Well, they were turning me away. No women allowed in this club. And I was there to play a league match. And my team members were kicking up. I was eventually allowed in. But I sat in the corner with my cue thinking, I am not taking out my cue. I was mortified, you know. I didn't put it up to them and say, listen, I could probably beat some of them at the time.
0: But that's the thing, I was just going to make that point.
8: But
0: you weren't good enough to be there.
8: Yeah.
0: But the only thing that made you, let's say, not welcome, because you certainly weren't welcomed in with open arms, was the fact that you're a woman.
8: That's exactly it, yeah. I said to God, you're very behind the times. There's cobwebs on this place. I was going mad, you know. But I think times have changed, thank God, you know. Yeah.
0: And you went on to have a hugely successful career. We're going to talk about billiards in a moment, which is your, I suppose, for the last...
8: Your favourite. Absolutely love it.
0: So what's the... For simple terms, what's the difference between snooker and billiards? I know it's huge, but...
8: Snooker is, you know, how many balls are on the tip? 15 reds,
0: 15 reds,
8: colours.
0: All the colours in the white, yeah.
8: Billiards is only 3 balls.
0: Yeah.
8: It's a combination of putting... in-offs, which is putting your ball in off another ball, or cannons, which is your ball hitting two balls. It's basically angles, potting skills.
0: Do you know what I love about the little that I know about billiards? It's like all the fancy shots from snooker in
8: it's
0: one
8: absolutely
0: game.
8: Absolutely. You're using a lot of side and it's amazing. It's an amazing game and you're learning for a year. I'm still learning all the time. There's men there playing 40 years and they're still learning.
0: You went on to be hugely successful. I mean, still are hugely successful when it comes to the world of billiards. I'm just going to read out some of your achievements, if you don't mind me being so blatant. 11 consecutive seasons, Irish women's amateur billiards, number one ranked for 11 consecutive years. 17 major national title wins. And when it comes to the National Billiards League title, you held that for 5 consecutive years as well.
8: Blessed, wasn't I?
0: Maybe you were just good.
8: I just love it, you see. I think if you like something... you might excel at it more so than if you're forced into a sport you don't like.
0: Yeah.
8: Like some of the girls in the schools we find are delighted now that they get the chance to play snooker or billiards or pool.
0: Yeah.
8: Where they don't want to be out on a pitch kicking a ball or hitting a ball with a stick, you know.
0: It is a good point that Annette makes, Dan, isn't it? That when we think about, young people, and while we've got to accept that the certain elements of the world of social media and technology that are very, very important, we're trying to find ways of getting them off those devices. But often the comparison is we get them off the devices and get them out playing sport.
8: Yeah.
0: Well, why not get them off the devices, and for those who don't want to be out playing sport, find sports that they can be in playing sports.
6: That's it. And we're amazed by the upturn in young girls taking up the sport since we put tables into schools. We now have set up the first ever female Q Sports Academy in Sharks in Newbridge.
0: Yeah.
6: Paul and Bernie were very good to give us exactly space upstairs, is, and we got money through the Sports Capital. Sports Capital grant gave us a few bob there a few years ago, and we had Catherine Martin out to officially open the academy in 2022. So and since then, there's over 600 girls have come into that academy.
0: Tomorrow evening, you're going to be inundated with female politicians as well. I've seen there's a whole list, including Jennifer Mannion O'Connor. Let me read it, because I'll miss one and then I'll be in trouble. Minister Jennifer Mannion O'Connor, TD Catherine Callaghan, TD Joanne Byrne, they're all going and have accepted invitations to attend the event tomorrow evening. Tell us about the documentary that's being played tomorrow evening.
6: Yeah, it's part one of our documentary. We're going to do a part two in a few years' time. Greg, you know, out of Hedgehog.
0: Oh, that's
6: he's a fantastic bloke.
0: We were with him at the Chamber Awards on Thursday night of last week.
6: Yeah, and he does great work down there. So I've been sitting in with him. I nearly moved in with him for the last couple of weeks, you know, to try and do the cuts here and there and everywhere. But
0: what's in the documentary is the history of the organisation?
6: It's the history from 63 up to 2005.
0: Yeah.
6: And then it gives the Irish number ones up to date. And then we go into the school system, our referees, our coaches. You know, we have interviews with teachers from the various schools and from young girls within the school system as well.
0: And you must feature quite heavily, I presume, in that documentary, do you?
8: I did an interview and I remember peppering, oh no, I was doing an interview. But I think I did okay and that's in it. Yeah. I don't know
6: she features in a lot. We had Angus McAnally down with
0: a hugely talented snooker player in his own as being broadcast. Yeah,
6: Angus is fantastic. You know, we get on great with Angus, and he's done great work with English Billiards.
0: Yeah,
6: he's now one of the directors of the World Billiards Limited, and we've been involved in that and playing in the World Tour as well.
8: He's taught me a few shots on the table. Has he? He knows a few tricks.
6: He learnt a lot from his father. Good to him, but
0: I think he's a magician as well, isn't he?
6: We had him down for
0: you mentioned a few tricks, so it just came back to
6: we had him for an exhibition, and of course he'd done a few tricks on the table as well, and Dave Collier. So that's part of the documentary, so he's saying a few words on that as well.
0: So then, for people listening this morning, I mean, I'm going to make a statement, and you can knock me back on this as well if you like. It might not be Q Sports in general, it might not be the first thing that people's thoughts go to when they're thinking about the young people and trying to find a sport for them. Yeah. But is that the very point? That if you've thought about all the sports that you know and you still haven't found a sport that your young person connects with, maybe you just haven't thought about Q Sport in it then.
8: Exactly.
6: And it's free membership. You know, free membership, free coaching. Everything we do is all voluntary. Yeah. You know?
8: But it's great for their mentality. Yeah. It's great for, you know, keep the head down, keep still, be calm. You know what's on the board, you know what's on the table. Do your scores in your head. It's actually great for the maths as well.
6: Even as what we learned through the special schools now as well was that, you know, kids who didn't socially interact, when we put in the full-size table in St. Mark's, these kids came to the table because they were moving the balls around.
0: Yeah, yeah.
6: They're learning the colours, they're learning the numbers.
0: It's so attractive.
6: And they're interacting.
8: The kids in St. Mark's.
6: There was one young fella who was playing on a Wednesday with us. Every Wednesday he had Asperger's.
0: Yeah.
6: And he was on medication. And his father said to me a few weeks later, he says, you know what? He says, he doesn't take his medication on a Wednesday to go to sleep. And I says, why is that, I wonder? He's playing the snooker, he said.
8: It's
6: a different mindset.
0: The concentration, the mindfulness.
6: So we're learning all the time from what's going on. But it's fantastic, though, in the special schools. Aidan Murray, our billiards coach, is down there twice a week in St. Mark's looking after the kids as well, you know?
0: The other thing that I'll say is, I think we're probably quite unique here at KCLR when it comes to talking about billiards and pool snooker and Q Sports in general, because of how strong it is in Carlow, Dan. What is it about Carlow particularly, do you think, and Q Sports?
6: Well, Carlow, I suppose, the National Academy is down in Carlow, the National Men's, we call it the Men's Academy in Snooker Billiards Ireland.
0: Yeah.
6: And the Ivory Rooms was famous there. It was, used to be in the middle of the town at one stage, then it moved out to Grey Cullen. But now, unfortunately, that's closed down, so they have another place there at Gleeson's Garage, Boland's. In Grey Cullen. But generally it's men playing there. They have a few women playing alongside as well. But we got tables into St. Lazarian's, Ballinabranagh National School, Ballin National School, Hackettstown National School. So they all have tables, you know. And they're all playing at lunchtime.
8: They're not relying on a club now.
6: Yeah. So there's thousands of kids, over 100,000 children have now been introduced to Q Sports from the work that we do on a voluntary basis. But they're not coming out to play competitively. But it's another sport for them. You know, it's been a bad day. They're not going out to the football pitch to play.
0: I mean, you think about it, even, you know, as yourself and Dan talk about the work that you've done on a voluntary basis, and, you know, quite often it might be happening quietly, you know, and you know, for every person that picks up a cue, there's somebody else picking up a cue, and that might be a connection that that one child would not have made,
8: exactly,
0: made a friend, for example. Or,
8: friends and, yeah, they're more relaxed in themselves.
6: Sure, even ourselves, the amount of friends we've made on the Billards Tour is unbelievable.
0: Yeah, you wouldn't be married to one another if it wasn't for the whole game, was it?
6: That's it, yeah.
8: Well, that's how I met Dan through snooker, but we were both, as I said, married to different people.
0: Yeah.
8: You know?
6: We have a book as well that we're launching tomorrow night, Brian. It's 40 years, 700 photographs in it.
0: Hold that book for a moment. We're going to take a short break and you can tell me about that in a moment.
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0: Myself and Dan and Annette here are discussing billiards tactics during the ad break. Dan, you mentioned a book there beforehand. Tell us more about that.
6: Yeah, we've worked on this book since 2018 and we have all, it's like an almanac type book.
0: Yeah.
6: But it gives a little bit of the history. There's 720 odd photographs in it. And you know yourself, photographs paint a picture. There's over 4,500 countries listed who have been involved with ladies' Q sports as well.
0: Yeah.
6: All the results over the years since the 1960s.
8: Can I just say, Brian?
0: Yeah.
8: We is Dan. Dan worked on that book. Dan did all the research and all the work. And he doesn't like
0: they're giving
8: any
0: it to one another now.
8: He doesn't like any sort of appraisal. So.
0: Dan, listen, if your wife is giving you all the praise,
6: take it.
0: Would be my advice
6: in
0: that regard as well. Yeah. And something else just dawned on me as well.
8: Yeah.
0: I mean, there's lots of clubs out there, organisations coming together for people who are, you know, getting a bit, I don't like using the word ageing or getting elderly, getting whatever it might be, developing experience.
8: Heading for retirement.
0: I mean, for women's clubs and things like that as well. I mean,
8: we've had
6: the women's shed in Newbridge involved for a while.
8: We held on to a couple of players from there.
0: Yeah, yeah, great.
8: You know,
0: yeah,
8: I mean, on the billiards, there's a man, how old is
6: 91.
8: Mr. Carey? 91, and he's a fantastic billiard
6: player. He's all over the world.
0: It's also, just finally, great, I think, to see people involved in something. And I don't mean to diminish billiards or snooker, but whether it's billiards or snooker or the local men's club or whatever it might be, if you think about the friends and the people and the experiences that you guys have had over the years, Annette, just finally, you know, picking up a cue all of those years ago on that date when you were topping balls and jumping balls and nearly ripping cloths,
8: etc. I still loved it. Yeah. I never ripped a cloth. Never, I
0: okay, don't push
8: but
0: it
8: But I loved it. I loved it. I just love it. And I love it even more now today.
0: Yeah.
8: And I'm going to carry on playing billiards because I think you don't have to have fantastic eyesight. You're using a lot of side and a lot of skill.
0: Yeah.
8: And you get away with it.
0: Well, listen, best wishes for everything that's still to come. Congratulations on all the success so far to both of you on the table, around the table, whatever it might be. And for everybody heading towards that event, Seven Oaks Hotel in Carlow, I think beginning at 7 p.m. tomorrow evening.
6: 7 p.m. Yeah. It's going to be a great evening, Brian. Thanks
0: I'm sure
6: for,
0: it will.
6: For
0: and
6: women's
0: well deserved.
6: Sports and women's sport in general.
0: Dan Carroll and Annette Newman, thank you very much for joining us this morning on the KCLR Daily. The news at 11 is on the way.
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13: Behind the immersion, there's a switch no one understands. 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
0: Yes, lots more still to come on the KCLR Daily between now and 1 o'clock. It's only Monday. We're off and running, but we're having a great time. All of the remainder of the show will be the other side of the news at 11. That's read by Martin Quilty.
16: Thanks, Brian, and good morning. Dunn Stores in Kilkenny says it suffered minor stock damage after flooding on Kieran Street over the weekend. The store opened 2.5 hours late yesterday after water poured down the steps into the premises. Management says it's seeking answers from the council with more heavy rain forecast. Other businesses on the stretch are closed today. British police are investigating whether Iran is linked to a suspected terror plot at a military base used by the United States. A major incident was declared at the RAF base at Fairford yesterday after three vans were seen approaching the airfield. Five men are being questioned by police on suspicion of explosive and terrorism offences after they were detained near the airbase. House prices have soared in the region's central urban areas, including Waterford and Wexford. That's according to the latest DAFT.ie report. Prices in Cork, Galway and Limerick City are up just under 6% year on year. Nationally, however, the rate of increase has slowed to 3%, with Dublin and Leinster cooling fastest. The Orange Order in Portadown is calling for the PSNI Chief Constable to resign after a contentious parade along the Garvahy Road failed to finish yesterday. Protesters blocked the route throughout the day and into the night. Residents' representatives are due to meet the Chief Constable and the Northern Secretary this morning. And finally, a local business in Callan is operating normally today after their electricity was restored. Coupon Cafe owner Alice Cesarini told the KCLR Daily that the supply was reconnected on Friday after it was disconnected on the 1st of September. She thanked everybody for their support. It's approaching 2.5 minutes past 11. Your weather update is next.
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16: Dry and bright today with long spells of sunshine, hazy at times, highest temperatures of 15 to 17 degrees in a light, occasionally moderate south to southeast breeze. Right now it is 12 degrees in Carlow Town, 12 degrees in Kilkenny City and 13 degrees in Ferrybank.
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0: Thanks, Martin. You managed to keep the feet dry yesterday and over the weekend, despite all the rain. You were out in a white coat, were you?
16: I did keep dry, but I did actually pass the flood in Ferrybank.
0: Nice.
16: Because it was on the outcoming lane out of Waterford City, heading for the New Ross direction. Right outside Spar, it's a continuous when there is heavy rain, it floods there. And for a poor one misfortunate, I think they decided that it wasn't deep enough and drove straight into it, and the car was actually stationary there when I was passing it. So yeah, not a good sign. But more dangerously, cars were actually doing a U-turn and going back the opposite direction against the traffic as well, because it was so bad. So yeah, lots of flooding down where I was.
0: Yeah, okay, well listen, thankfully those flood waters have abated. It's a beautiful morning out there, but we will of course keep you fully up to date with the weather forecast, because people have said there's a lot more heavy rain due towards the end of the week. And of course Alan O'Reilly of Carlow Weather will be with us long before then. Thanks, Martin. We'll talk to you again at 12.
16: No bother, Ryan.
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0: Another continuing story focuses on Tullow, and particularly Tullow Credit Union. You heard on Friday when we spoke to a local councillor who was out and about, Will Patton. He was in Tullow as the industrial action began. We're joined now by Dr. Gareth Murphy. He's the head of industrial relations and campaigns at the Financial Services Union. Good morning, Dr. Murphy. Tell us, same situation today as was the case on Friday, staff out?
21: Yeah, good morning, and good morning to all your listeners. Unfortunately, yeah, our members are out again on a one-day stoppage today on the picket lines outside Tullow Credit Union, which is disappointing, to be honest. But the board continues to refuse to recognise their trade union, that's the Financial Services Union, and to negotiate on their behalf. And I suppose just to maybe explain that a little bit for listeners who may not be members of a trade union and understand it. In essence, what we're really asking is that the board and the credit union engage with us once a year, really, to talk about pay on behalf of our members. And staff have asked that we're able to negotiate for them annually on pay, in terms of pay increases. It's a small credit union, so we're not talking about tens of thousands. Like, we represent AIB workers, that's 10,000 workers. This is a small credit union. They really want us to be able to talk once a year to their employer about their paying conditions. Yeah. It's not a big ask in this day and age, and it's actually very normal in the credit union movement.
0: But it is just that, isn't it, Dr. Murphy? It is just an ask. I mean, there's no legal obligation on the board to agree to negotiate, or to talk to, even, you know, use that phrase rather than talk about negotiations, to talk to the FSU on behalf of the staff members.
21: That's correct, yeah, and that's one of the weaknesses of the Irish industrial relations system. That's why we end up with these disputes, because there's no legal mechanism through which we can actually enforce that. And if there was, we'd use it, because all but one of the staff are members of the trade union. So, you know, if there was a simple mechanism, for example, in Britain, if you have 50% plus one of the staff in a trade union, the company has to recognise you. Similar processes exist in America, in Australia, in Canada, on the continent, etc. But Ireland is an exception. So that's what has left the staff no choice but to go down the kind of route of industrial action, because actually there's no legal way in which we can enforce this.
0: And when you mentioned... You mentioned other organisations like AIB, for example, that are represented by the FSU, and you also said that many of the other credit unions might also have a representation from one financial union or another. Roughly speaking, I mean, I'm not going to quote you specifically on figures, what percentage of the credit unions across the country would have union representation from one organisation or another?
21: Most, to the best of my knowledge, honestly, most credit unions have a trade union. Like you said, we're not the only trade union, and there's a lot of other unions that are in credit unions, but it's actually normal in the credit union movement. So Tullow, and this decision by the board of Tullow, it's an outlier. They're an exception. And that's what I think is really infuriating the staff. And the staff are angry at this point. You know, we've asked repeatedly. We have a petition that we're going to submit to the board that has over 1,000 signatures saying we want you to recognise the trade union.
0: And can you explain, Gareth, if you don't mind, who appoints the board in the case of a credit union?
21: Credit union members do.
0: And the members as customers of Tullow Credit Union, I mean, Will Patton, councillor locally, told us that he'd been actually at that Tullow Credit Union for a number of hours on Friday morning and hadn't seen a single customer cross the threshold. That would suggest that, well, whether or not they support the action of the staff, they certainly aren't willing to cross that particular picket and that particular threshold. How do you think members will feel?
21: The support has been phenomenal from members of the credit union. So customers, as you say, of the credit union, but they are actually members, so they own the credit union. Their support has been huge. There is virtually no one passing the picket line. Like, genuinely, virtually no one passing the picket line.
0: But the branch was open on Friday. The chairman of the board, or chairperson of the board, I believe, along with another opening board member, crossed and opened the store. Opened the branch. Have they done so again this morning, do you know?
21: They have, yeah. It's open. It remains open. But the picket line is holding strong. And like you say, members or customers are not passing the picket line. They're respecting the picket line. And they're the people who are signing the petition asking the board to recognise the union. And so you have the local community, you've got members of the credit union, you've got staff of the credit union, and you've got a number of board members, for whatever reason, just refusing to make the right decision. And at this point now, it's frankly damaging the credit union. They're spending money on PR firms, on HR consultants, and that's members of the credit union's money. They're spending that money in order to avoid recognising the trade union.
0: Well, you could argue that they're spending that money to get the advice, if they are so doing, to make sure that they're acting in accordance with best practice from a HR perspective legal perspective.
21: It's not best practice. The best practice in the credit union movement is to recognise trade unions. It's the norm. It's the norm in the banks. AIB, Bank of Ireland, Ulster Bank, Danske Bank, Permanent TSB, all the retail banks recognise our union, FSU in this case.
0: So they're
21: spending money getting advice in order to avoid a trade union, not best practice.
0: The second full day of action today, what's going to happen tomorrow?
21: So the staff will be back in work tomorrow. And today is one day stoppage, and we will take stock with our members. I suspect our members will want to serve further notice of further industrial action. So I believe that the industrial action will continue, but it won't continue tomorrow. They will be back in work tomorrow, and like I said, we will talk to our members tonight, and we will decide what further steps we'll take. But I do believe there will be more one-day stoppages next week and the week after.
0: Have you had any communication with the board in the last sort of, you know, over the weekend? I know we were speaking Friday and it's only the start of the day really on Monday, but any interaction at all with the board?
21: There were conversations on Friday, yes, with the board and with representatives of the board, I should say, of the credit union. And they have got a board meeting this week, tomorrow evening. And we've again made our position known to those representatives on Friday that our ask is the board changes its mind and makes the decision tomorrow night. And if they make the decision to engage with Financial Services Union, then there won't be any more strikes.
0: Okay. You had mentioned earlier on that, relatively speaking, the number of staff involved at Tullow Credit Union by comparison to the likes of AIB is quite small. I mean, I presume that would also mean that action could be quite nimble, you know, balloted, organised and put in place quite quickly, should that need to be the case. I mean, could you see a situation where, following that board meeting tomorrow evening, that maybe staff are out on strike again on Wednesday or Thursday of this week?
21: It won't be this week, because in compliance with the law, we'll serve 7 days notice of any further action.
0: Okay.
21: So it won't, I can tell your listeners, it won't be this week. But we will make a decision after the board meeting on further action, and then we will serve 7 days notice of further action.
0: Okay, well, Dr.
21: So we
0: Gareth
21: will act in compliance with the law, yeah.
0: Yeah, okay. Dr. Gareth Murphy, Head of Industrial Relations and Campaigns, as I said, with the FSU, thanks very much for joining us. And I'm sure you'll keep us fully up to date with the plans, should there need to be more plans. And we'll keep everybody listening fully up to date with the outcome of that board meeting, as and when and if we hear what that outcome is. But for now, Gareth Murphy, thank you very much for joining us on the KCLR Daily. So we're going to move from the world of industrial relations and industrialist disputes to the world of writing, because I'm joined in studio now by author from Carlow, part of the Carlow Writers Cooperative, Finbar O'Sullivan. Good morning. Great to have you in, Finbar.
4: Good morning, Brian. Thanks for having me.
0: A pleasure to have you here. Tell us all about your debut novel, Friday Night, Monday Morning, eh?
4: So it's, I think, about what a lot of people in their 20s would be going through. I think you've gone through school, you've probably gone through college as well, you're finding your way in the working world, and you're trying to also, now that you're out in the real world, finding yourself. And yeah, then, I mean, some people, they know what they want to do and they can continue on, and that's great. But then some people, once they've got through all those kind of hurdles and they're actually finally living their lives, they find that maybe they made the wrong decisions. And it's about trying to navigate that stage of your life where you're figuring out what you want, but you're also used to something that you've been doing for so long. So,
0: you know, familiar, how do you kind of versus what you feel is actually you. Your own, from your own perspective, it is quite interesting, because I wonder if the book and the book's journey, in a way, is sort of mirroring the story within the book, because this is not something that you've created over the last 6 months and it's been launched today. I mean, there's a very long history with this book. When did you first sit down to begin working on Friday Night, Monday Morning?
4: April 2017.
0: So 9 years ago,
4: yeah.
0: More than 9 years ago at
4: exactly.
0: this stage. And why is it a story that's almost 10 years in the making?
4: So I'd always been interested in creative writing, and I'd done kind of a few ideas, but I never kind of really got into something. And then something that kind of grabbed my attention and knows how to go with it. And then this was just a story. I think it was a lot of stuff that was going on in my head at the time. I was, as you mentioned, I was going through having those same doubts about, you know, what am I doing with my life? And it just was an idea that came to me. I started writing it. The first draft altogether took me about 18 months.
0: Right.
4: Because I was working full time as well, so I was in kind of my spare moments. And my naivety, I'll admit, I just thought that was it. I'll send it off to, I don't know, Penguin, Faber and Faber, whoever.
0: All those big publishers that we'll
4: exactly,
0: see on the spines of books everywhere.
4: And, you know, they'll say thank you very much and we'll get that out. And I found out very quickly that that is not the way that it works.
0: Yeah.
4: It's a lot like applying for a job where you get everything right. You prepare your CV, your cover letter, you send off as many applications. A lot of time you don't get any kind of answer. Maybe for every 100 application, or every 100 submissions you make, you get 10 that kind of say thank you very much.
0: But no thank you?
4: If even that.
0: Yeah.
4: Then another 10 that might be, this is a very nice book, we're very interested, but we're looking for something else at the moment.
0: Yeah, so that's thank you, but no thank you as well.
4: Yeah.
0: Just formulated differently.
4: And then a lot of time you just don't get anything back.
0: Yeah, so we talk about that because there's a lot of people maybe out there who have either written something that they don't quite know what to do with, or maybe are interested in writing something, and a stark reflection on what it's like to be a first-time author. I'm interested also and conscious, should I say, more importantly, of the fact that the last time we spoke to a first-time author was somebody who had their book published first time around. And we've also spoken to many who published independently before moving into that world as well. But talk to me a little bit about that moment when you started first writing this book in April 2017. How helpful was it for you to sort of take something that you were going through, as you said, you studied as a journalist when you were younger, and actually write it down or create a story around it? Was that helpful on a personal level?
4: Certainly so, because I kind of what the story ends up being about is that kind of journey that I was at the time. I was in my late 20s and I had always wanted to write, but I kind of thought it was something, I don't know, you needed to be Stephen King or J.K. Rowling.
0: Yeah.
4: It wasn't something that

0: get to the bottom of why, because I think this is the most interesting question, and we'll talk more specifically about the book and the journey of writing, etc., after the break. But before we get to that break, one last topic that I wanted to investigate is, did you ever get to the bottom of why so many of us don't follow those dreams that we might have had as a young person before we step into, you know, third level education and, you know, finding a job and paying the bills? At what point do we lose those dreams? Does that feel like too big a question for a Monday morning?
1: Easily be, you know, when you're doing your CAO forms, waiting for leaving cert results. I think there is a lot of pressure, and realistically, we're talking about people who, at 18 years of age, all they've ever known is school.
0: Yeah.
1: And they're being asked to decide what they're going to do for the next 50, 60 years of their lives. And they have no real life experience. And I think that could be a point. You kind of go with the flow. You go into college because you believe that's what's going to give a better chance of getting a job. Then after that, once you have your degree, then the focus is on getting a job.
0: Yeah. And then before you know it, life is passing you by and you're looking back while, you know, trying to stride forward to pay the bills and make that next promotion and do what you need to do. But you're constantly hankering for that maybe 15 or 16 year old that wasn't quite ready to start filling out CAO forms yet. Our guest in studio, Finn Barrow Sullivan, author. We'll talk about the book more in a few moments time. But also, just before we take a break, just quickly to let you know that there's been a two vehicle collision on the N77 Kilkenny to Ballyragget Road. That's at Dunnan Bridge. The road will be closed with diversions in place for a time. We'll keep you fully up to date with that. And we'll have more of a conversation with our guest in studio, Finn Barrow Sullivan, in just a moment.
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0: Our guest in studio is local writer Finn Barrow Sullivan. Friday night, Monday morning is his debut publication, and it's here in my hand. It took 10 years almost for you to get it from the point where you sat down and started writing it. You've already talked about how you thought it would be a relatively straightforward process, work on it, get it done, send it off to the publishers, and before you know it, it'll be bookstores everywhere. When that process didn't happen, did you ever give up on this in its entirety?
1: Yeah, it was a kind of thing that my reaction to that was, it's not good enough and I need to just forget about it. Mm. But I still wanted to pursue writing, and then during COVID I was reading a lot more. I was doing lots of a few different writing courses, and I kept, you know, writing, and I feel I have developed as a writer since then.

0: But it was a kind of a hurdle in my mind that I couldn't continue until I'd kind of gone back and like kind of done right by that book, which was my debut.
1: Yeah.
0: I had finished it. Like, and as I mentioned, I'd put a lot of time and effort into it. And I didn't want to abandon it. And I still had that kind of the rejection in my mind. So I started looking into how else can I get it out there.
1: How much time did you ponder over those first two words? A rough week. It's finished with question mark and included in exclamation marks.
0: I'd say it's probably the start of a conversation I've had quite a few times. So a lot about the book is, you know, it's in the title, Friday Night, Monday Morning. It's about people in their 20s where the focus is on, you know, yeah, the weekend. That's the only thing you
1: just
0: have to
1: look forward to.
0: Yeah.
1: And actually, it sort of continues along that vein, as you would expect, because after those first two words, rough week, it goes on to say the following. Nah, the usual, just tossing about, watching the clock. I'll drink to that. Was that your life then?
0: Yeah, it was somewhat. And it just seemed like it was kind of the only thing I had to look forward to at the time. Unfortunately, when, and I look back now, I know I had a lot more, but just being in a kind of job that was paying the bills, and you know you need to pay the bills, but at the same time, you know, deep down I knew it wasn't what I wanted to do for the rest of my life. I knew it wasn't thoroughly fulfilling. And that was kind of the release at the weekend, was to meet up with my friends and just kind of forget about work.
1: Who's Eamon?
0: He's my older brother.
1: Because the, you know, the introduction for a book can often tell a large story as well about someone's motivations, I think. And although it's not encapsulated or, you know, written as an introduction, you know, the for these people page is literally just one page and it says those two words on it, for Eamon.
0: So
1: why Eamon?
0: So I finally released the book last year, and unfortunately my brother Eamon passed away in November 2024. He'd been born with special needs, and although we'd always known that it was likely he wouldn't live as long as people might expect, it was still a shock. And although he would never have been able to read the book because he had quite a significant number of challenges, it did kind of bring everything home to me about, you know, mortality, and, you know, it was probably the biggest grief that I've experienced in my life up to that point.
1: Yeah.
0: I've had other people, but to have somebody who I literally grew up with, and also because of his health issues, I helped out a lot with his care when we were younger. And I, what brought home to me kind of obviously the finiteness of life.
1: Did his condition, the conditions that he carried through his own life, did that also formulate your thoughts on how important it is to live a life, not chasing dreams, I don't mean in some sort of airy-fairy way like that, but, you know, that if you've got something that you want to achieve, to sort of, rather than put it to one side, go after it.
0: Yeah, you know, he was probably the happiest person I've known. Because in spite, I don't think he was aware of his limitations. He was very hard for him to communicate. He would get very frustrated, and but he was also very friendly. And he was doing, you know, because he had a lot of care, a lot of options were given to him, and he was doing lots of things that he wanted to do. You know, he didn't have to worry about getting a job or going to school or paying the bills or finding a house or finding a partner even.
1: Were you jealous of him? I know that's a strange thing to say about somebody who has physical and health challenges like that.
0: I think because I wasn't in his head, I don't know.
1: Yeah,
0: I don't know what it was like for him.
1: Yeah.
0: You know, because from my position, I don't have those issues. So a lot of the time you just see the difficulty for him.
1: Yeah.
0: But we also saw that he was very, very happy in what he was doing, and he had lots of care. And Lots of people helped him out, and he got to do lots of things that made him happy. He was playing music, he was painting, doing lots of arts and crafts, and
1: living his life to the max.
0: As much as he could, yeah. And so, yeah, it is an inspiration, as you mentioned, that you see other people doing what they want, even within their limitations, and then you think, well, okay.
1: Here's me. I want to write.
0: I want to write, but I'm complaining that I'm always tired and I don't have time, but, you know, I need to go for it, and I need to make the most of time, because unfortunately his passing really brought it home, is that at 1 minute, at any point in this, you know, in my life, it's going to be gone.
1: Yeah.
0: And I don't want that day to come and, you know, this book is in a file, in a folder on my computer, and nobody else has ever seen it.
1: Yeah.
0: And it's out there. If it's not, it doesn't have to go through Penguin or Faber and Faber. If it's just out there, it's up on Amazon, people can buy it, I'll tell them about it, and my art is out there in the world.
1: Today, the first copy or first batch of them, I don't know whether they arrive in a box or on a pallet. I don't know how many. Yeah, maybe a pallet is too much. Is it? I don't know. Whether it's one copy or a million copies, the first day that you hold a copy of your book, cover, name, signed, the dedication to your brother inside it, how much does that mean to you?
0: It's quite humbling. It's, you know, as we've talked about, something that took me nearly a decade from an original idea to, like, actually getting it out there and having a physical, you know, manifestation of it, a physical copy of it in my hand. And it's not been easy, obviously, if it took me that long. It's something that I've had, you know, lots of doubts about as well. And there was a lot of effort from my part, and you know, I have to also thank the support of, especially my wife, has been a great encouragement over the years to get me to follow and pursue my dreams. And I did need like one final push just to get it over the line. And after that, to have it in my hand is,
1: that's job done. Great. Then
0: it's
1: at
0: fulfilling.
1: That point.
0: Yeah, it's what I wanted to do, and I've actually finally managed to do it.
1: I think probably you're telling the story of so many people out there. So many of us, you know, maybe find the thing that we love in life a bit later in life. Maybe we find it, you know, without knowing it's what we were looking for until we've actually found it, etc., etc., etc. And for many, there's many grieve a life where they might have had very significant successes in their life, but it might not be the thing that they dreamed of. For people that are out there listening to us talking about the book Friday night, Monday morning, you know, not published by one of the big publishing houses, but available, most importantly, where can people get it?
0: So you can get it on Amazon, and also in physical form if you go to Bargain Books in the Butterslip in Kilkenny. I say thanks to Mick there, who took it on. And also, if you're in Carlow, you can go to the Irish Language Cafe, La Rogue's Latte.
1: Yeah.
0: At the Potato Market. And again, thanks to Patrice for taking it on.
1: They do great work. Both of those. Well, there's many of them, but both of those organisations do great work.
0: And, you know, obviously the dream now is to get it into more places. And, you know, it would be a great, you know, say at the moment I work in Kilkenny, and, you know, sometimes on my lunch break I'll go down, and I think book lovers, unfortunately, cans won't be around much longer, but I think the book centre is like the point of reference on the high street. And if I was just to walk in there one day, you know, on the tables in the middle.
1: Is it in there at the moment?
0: I have not approached them as of yet, but I would love to get it in there.
1: But you know what I would suggest? I would suggest it's 11:30. I don't know what you've got planned for the rest of the day. They might well be listening. And not that that would make them decide one way or the other, but I think the more place that's stocked is, the better. But to see it in the bookstore would mean quite a lot. The book centre would mean quite a lot to you.
0: Yeah, because then, you know, it is one of the main kind of on the shop fronts in Main Street in Kilkenny City Centre, and it's home. You know,
1: like playing in Nolan Park for he's there. Finbar, it's been a pleasure chatting to you. Thanks for sharing the story, particularly about your brother Eamon. I'm sure he's very proud of you this morning, despite the fact you probably spent many, many years very proud of his achievements as well. But for now, Carla Water, Finbar O'Sullivan, it's out now. It's available on Amazon, as he said, and in those local outlets. It may well be available more widely very, very soon. Friday night, Monday morning, pick it up, hold it and enjoy reading it. Vimber, a pleasure having you in. Thanks very much for joining us here on the KCLR Daily. We've got lots more still to come, but it's also, as you've been hearing, Irish Music Month. And we'll find out a little bit later on today more about who's going to represent KCLR and us as our new local hero. Somebody who actually was a local hero for their own area in their own right, doing very well internationally at one point in time, even making TV in America, is this lady. I'm a fan of hers. It's Stephanie Rainey with Snakes and Ladders.

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5: Wasn't this summer just bliss? 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It felt like being abroad. Speaking of that, there's still time to relive those summer days. Fly direct from Cork Airport to winter sun favourites, including Barcelona, Seville, Faro and Tenerife. 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
6: Lots still to come between now and 1 o'clock, but it is a Monday, so the only place to go is to the world of sports and Oisin Langan. Good morning.
7: Good morning, Brian.
6: A huge amount to talk about, and I know you want to focus particularly on Carlow hurling and Kilkenny hurling, but we'll come to that in a moment, because I think on a Monday morning, when the front pages of all the papers are covered in sporting images, it's probably the only story to start with. And I'm not talking about Man City and the financial irregularities. I'm talking about the Irish soccer team and their match last night against Israel. From a sporting perspective, first of all, a good performance?
7: So you can't talk about one without the other for this game, in my view. I can only tell you how I, as an Irish fan, feel about it, Brian. Now, you have to keep in mind, like, I have never lost faith in this team. I have gone to pretty much every home game, even when we were really struggling. So when Ireland do anything positive, and that includes 1-1 draws against mid-range teams at home or even away from home, I kind of get excited about it. So normally a 3-0 win away from home against a team who aren't bad, I'd be giddy and I'd be excited and I'd be buzzing, and I just don't feel any of that today. Now, technically speaking, yes, of course it was a good performance. Great performance. Like, fair play to the team who went out and played. They were put in a horrible position. They should never have been put in this position. The fact that they did actually take a vote, the fact that they did bow their heads, that actually tells me they're aware that there is something bigger than football going on in the wider world that they need to care about. And they showed that they did. I would prefer if they didn't play the game. I've made that very clear. That's only my own personal opinion. Yeah. But the fact that, you know, they went out and did what they had to do, I'm glad for them, because those players have been in a position they should never have been put in. It's a horrible place for them and their manager to be. But for them to actually deliver on the field and win a football match, I am glad for them. And I'm also kind of proud that they did make a stand and they did make gestures and they do understand why there was such debate and controversy about this game, because sometimes with sports people, and this is no disrespect to them, because their job is to play sport, that's their job, and sometimes they get brought in and dragged into things that maybe they shouldn't, but sometimes you do have to make a stand. And I congratulate them for making that stand. I think they've been badly left down, and I understand that the FAI were in a horrible position as well, and Paul Cook said that he felt that the coverage was unfair. You know, if they really feel that way, then they can go and make complaints and whatever. But like, for the FAI, it was difficult because they kept talking about the unknown sanctions, as in this could happen. You know, it's like when you're young and your mother tells you if you sit in front of the TV too long, your eyes will go square.
6: Yeah.
7: But there's no actual evidence of that. Do you know what I mean?
6: Or worse still, threatens you with wait and see what happens, because it's sort of that unknown punishment, really, isn't it? Do you know what I mean? That's probably the biggest fear.
7: Yeah.
6: Ryder Helgrimsson also reflected on that, I think, earlier on today or post-match, when he talked about that there was, you know, in the ether, rumours of even potential sanctions for League of Ireland football and their place in Europe, pending the decisions that were made by these individual sports persons. They were really in a bit of a bind over the weekend, weren't they?
7: They were, but sometimes you just have to stand up and say, to hell with the consequences. And that's easy for me to say when I don't work for the FAI, I'm not employed by the FAI, I'm not responsible for anyone who works in the FAI. And sometimes you have to be the first to stand up. You have to be the first one to stand up and say, I am Spartacus. A reference which is probably lost to most people. They wouldn't be as nerdish into movies as I would be. But I know Dermot Keyes is nodding his head right now, listening. Oh, yeah, that's a great movie. But yeah, like, it was that whole vague, oh, no, we have to play the game, you know, or else what? You know, you lose your two games. I appreciate that's a big deal. 2-3-0 losses, as Paul Cook, in fairness to him. And I do feel a lot of sympathy for him and David Carell and the FAI board. And Paul Cook, I will say, he did say the Irish football community, when they put it to a vote in the FAI, did agree to play this game. They did. There was a big enough number that didn't want to play it that suggested there was rancor, but they did vote to play it. You know, you have to admit that. But it was this kind of the unknown sanctions and that what could happen. By the way, we're having a go at AFAI here, who we really need to be angry with is UEFA, who are insisting in keeping Israel in competition and who now say that a potential racist chant cannot be investigated because it wasn't said on the field at the time, which is utter cowardice by UEFA.
6: Yeah.
7: More of it.
6: Gavin Bissouna obviously decided not to play again without necessarily expressing my own thoughts on his decision, because I think as an individual, everyone should be left to have their own thoughts on these things. But the conversations that happened around, for example, you know, will he be brought back into the fold by the Irish team? I mean, is there any suggestion within the media, for those who actually know what happens in the dressing rooms, that he'll be left out in any way, shape or form?
7: Well, he'll be left in the squad, but I know what you mean. Like, will he be sitting alone at lunch? Do you know
6: exactly
7: what I mean? That kind of thing. Will he be shunned by the players? I think there was, from what I'm reading, I'm only reading the same thing as you, Brian. I have no actual connections in the squad, right? But from what I'm reading, there was a couple of players angry with him. Now, you wonder, were they angry that he has made them look bad, or were they angry that he's kind of, you know, pulled out as a player and now they're down a goalkeeper? Mm. I think with these things, there's such pressure. People might react at the time, and then in a couple of days' time, they might say, okay, you know what, let's leave it. The trouble is yes, we have Austria on Thursday, but then we've Israel again, and you know, you're going to face a lot of this kind of stuff again. But then, look, if they know in advance, right, Gavin isn't playing, we can bring in another goalkeeper or keep Jimmy Dunn registered as a third goalkeeper, which is what they did. Jimmy's an outfielder, but he was registered as a third goalkeeper because you have to have a third goalkeeper registered. Yeah, I know Gavin is still in the squad if he chooses to. Heimir Hallgrímsson has said, we want Gavin to stay around. Heimir has said he's been speaking to Gavin Bissouna quite a lot. And I feel bad for Gavin Bissouna. And I'll say it again, I feel so bad for Heimir Hallgrímsson, who's in a position he should not be in.
6: Yeah. And just finally, on him, I mean, again, criticise my thoughts or challenging my thoughts. I think, largely speaking, he's handled this quite well. I believe he at least sounds like he's speaking like a manager who's leading a team, a group of players. Whatever you might agree with some of the comments that he made about the genocide, it is a genocide. It's been described within political organisations and global organisations as such. I mean, he's not gone really out on a limb by doing that, despite the criticism he faced. Heider Hallgrímsson, do you think he's come to another level as a leader of this team?
7: I've heard people say that he didn't perform well in a press conference the other day. And I have to say, I don't agree with that because, again, this is not his job. This is not what he's supposed to be doing. I feel a great element of sympathy for him. I think I've only met him once, but he comes across as a very good guy. Like, he does actually genuinely care about his players. I think he's come through it well. He may not have always said the right thing, but like, Brian, what is the right thing? Do you know what I mean? How can anyone? It's the no-win scenario for all of those involved in a playing sense and a management sense. As was quoted in the Examiner, or the headline of the Examiner today, I thought was very apt. It was actually a perfect summation. Last night was a no-win-win.
6: Yeah, there's a few of them written very good pieces on the front of all the papers to say Gavin Cooney's on the front of the Times, bowed heads, black armbands and a near empty stadium. But I think the no win-win is probably a better summation of what took place over the weekend. We might, if we get a bit of time left, just touch on the Man City stuff before we finish the round. But let's get to the most important matters locally. Kilkenny and Carlo over the weekend. Ushin, we had a busy schedule.
7: Yeah, massive. 7 live games and a lot more to come next weekend, including Evergreen and FAI Junior Cup Final, Carlo Senior Football Semi-Finals and Intermediate Semi-Finals. We'll also be keeping an eye on the Ladies Football, which is next week. Of course, the Carlo Camogie is after that. Kilkenny Camogie continuing at a pace, quarter-finals this weekend. Come on, Kind, the Casey Lohr Camogie podcast will be recorded tonight and released tomorrow. They'll talk about what's going on in Kilkenny and Carlo. Hurling-wise, the draw was made immediately after the semi-final last night. We had it live on Casey Lohr. And in 2 weeks' time, Ballyhale Shamrocks will face Thomastown. It's what I'm calling the third part of a trilogy, but it's one of those games that you don't have to build it up. Everyone just knows how big a deal this is. And on the other side, in the other semi-final, Tullerone taking on Bennett's Bridge again. Another absolutely huge, huge game. And those games will obviously be live only on Casey Lohr. The intermediate semi-finals are next weekend, again live and in full only on Casey Lohr. And the junior semi-finals were paired together last night as well. We'll talk about it all on the Casey Lohr Hurling Podcast Analysis Edition, which is out later today, but there's a post-match podcast out right now with reaction to all the games we covered in Kilkenny, a bit of analysis on the junior as well, and also we talk about a really great occasion on Saturday night, Mount Leinster Rangers beating St Mullins in the Carlow Senior Hurling Championship Final. Lots of reaction to that. Carlow Town is a big story. They beat Burn Rangers in the intermediate, so they're up senior. Carl English, their captain, apparently made an epic speech. James Hickey, who was on analysis for us, said it to me this morning. He said, absolutely epic speech. He said, so if you get a chance, listen to it. Not only will I listen to it, but I'll also put it out as a podcast because I think Carlow Town people will want to hear that. It's one of those ones, we'll put it out and it might only get listeners in Carlow Town, but they'll absolutely love it. And congratulations as well to Ballinkillen, who won the junior. Dan O'Brien, the Tullow lady, started as Ireland, beat Japan in the women's XV1 World Series. And what a story this was. Stephen Smith from Carlow, we've had him on Casey Lohr recently. He's been injury affected, but thankfully he's okay now. He's from County Carlow, would have played a bit of Gaelic football, I think, with Aska, now part of the Leinster setup. Came off the bench on Saturday to score an injury time try, or the numbers were in the red. It was over the 80 minutes and Leinster had one last play to get a try and get a losing bonus point and a try scoring bonus point. And Stephen Smith burrowed over against South African forwards, which is not easy to do, but fair play to him. Leinster came away with the 2 points thanks to Carlos Stephen Smith. Yeah. A lot more and all that to come tonight between 7 and 8 on full time. Eddie Scally is out tonight. Eddie Scally, what a weekend he had. Blacks and Whites winning the intermediate relegation final. Congratulations to them.
6: Well, you say Eddie Scally's out tonight, I wonder what you mean by that, but we'll leave that as a personal discussion between
7: in
6: you
7: every
6: and
7: possible sense.
6: Is he out Ushin? No, that's another question altogether. We'll
7: no, in fairness, I will say this to him, it was pre-scheduled. This was not he's not tired and emotional a la Eamon Dunphy. This was pre-scheduled.
6: Just finally, Man City robbing Arsenal and others, of course, of league titles. Well, you know, that might be argued, it might be challenged, but certainly rumours, although not confirmed yet, that those 114 of those 115 charges are going to be found as correct. I mean, maybe no surprise in this, or is there, Ushin?
7: There's absolutely no surprise. The surprise would be if they went big time with the punishment. Here we go, talking about unknown punishments again. Yeah. There is a little bit of precedent. Now, people have pointed to Rangers being kicked out of the Scottish Premiership. That's a bit different because the club actually went bye-bye. So the Rangers that are playing now actually aren't really Rangers, and Rangers fans love it when you point that out to them, and I constantly do. But I don't know what will happen. I don't know, will it be a massive fine? I think, you know, a fine would certainly... a mass fine or relegation would certainly be an apt punishment considering what they did. Whether or not league titles will be handed over, I just don't know.
6: Yeah, it's all to be seen, of course. And it's interesting because a lot of the conversation has been, how far down do you go? Do you start then, you know, opening up doors for compensation, not just for those who missed out on league titles, but those who missed out on Champions League places? And what about those who missed out on European places? And how about those who were relegated?
7: Those who didn't pick up? There's a Jenga effect,
6: really.
7: Isn't there?
6: Yeah, absolutely. Yeah. Yeah,
7: it was funny seeing Juan Mata on the ITV coverage saying, am I now a two-time Premier League winner? Because I think they finished second twice behind City, I think. But
6: they did.
7: It's mad.
6: So Manchester United finished second twice. I think Arsenal finished second a couple of times. Liverpool losing out as well. But all will be revealed, I suppose, in the fullness of time. Oisin, a pleasure as always. And of course, don't forget to stay tuned and check out everything that you need sporting-wise on the KCLR website and app, KCLR96FM.com. Oisin, we'll talk to you again on Friday ahead of what will hopefully be a very big night for the KCLR sports team. But we'll save that conversation for then.
7: Good man, Brian.
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6: I've absolutely loved Irish Music Month because we've played almost exclusively Irish music here on the show, believe it or not, for the last month or so. And it's been brilliant from start to finish. And this young lady is one of those who's doing brilliant things. From Kildare. Please don't hold that against her. It's Leah Hart with Hey. An aim.

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5: Yes, coming your way after 12, we're joined by Tony O'Reilly, author from Carlow, author of the best-selling Tony 10. He'll be telling us his story of his journey from a €1 bet to robbing millions from the post office. Also, we've got conversations about the film festival, Irish Campus Tour, that's coming to SETU. And we'll be catching up with MEP from Sinn Féin, Kathleen Funchen, in relation to the Garvahi Road protests. All of that and still to come. A lot more between now and one. But for now, the news at 12, it's Martin Quilty.
6: Thanks, Brian, and good afternoon. Coming up in your main lunchtime news at 1 o'clock, Dunstores in Kilkenny was forced to open late yesterday after flooding on Kieran Street. There's a shortage of flu vaccines this year, leading to clinics and private workplaces being cancelled. And staff at Tullow Credit Union are taking a second day of industrial action over the board's refusal to recognise their trade union. While in other news, a woman's been seriously injured after being struck by a vehicle in Dublin. It happened at North Wall Quay at around 11 o'clock on Saturday night. The woman, aged in her 30s, has been transferred to the Mater Hospital for treatment, while no other injuries have been reported. EU support for Ukraine, the situation in the Middle East and current security issues are key topics at a meeting of European Defence Ministers in Brussels today. Discussions will focus on assistance efforts for Ukraine, including air defence support and ongoing work to support member states in strengthening European defence cooperation and capabilities. And the Social Protection Minister is urging people to check if they are eligible for the fuel allowance, as the criteria has been expanded. Over 465,000 households are set to receive the fuel allowance this week, which has increased by €5 to €38 weekly. All that and more is coming up in your main lunchtime news. It's approaching 2 minutes past 12. Your weather update is next.
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6: Dry and bright today with long spells of sunshine, hazy at times. Highest temperatures are 15 to 17 degrees in a light, occasionally moderate south to southeast breeze. Right now it's 14 degrees in Carlow Town, 15 degrees in Kilkenny City and it's 15 degrees in Ferrybank.
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5: Yes, just bear in mind, over the next couple of moments, I'm going to talk about Christmas. And the reason I'm going to talk about Christmas is if I told you that probably one of the most sought after things for Christmas, particularly if you've got young people who like a bit of video gaming in your life, is about to be launched, you might go, "Oh, this is going to be quite interesting. It's going to be something I need to know because I'm going to need to know where to pick it up." If I also went on to tell you, that game also would include access potentially to an online casino, something that has led, for example, governments around the world to even ban elements of the game. For example, Australia has banned the online casino. You might be more interested to hear what it actually is. Well, Grand Theft Auto is about to be released. It's Grand Theft Auto 6, due to be the largest game, believe it or not, of all time. But there are certain concerns, not just about the context of the game, how it's set, and some of the things that you can get up to within the game, but certainly this online casino has also caused people concern. And Tony O'Reilly is from Carlo, who's the author of the best-selling book Tony 10. That tells the story of Tony's journey from a €1 bet to robbing millions from the post office, his time in prison, and the eventual arrival as an educator, an advocate, and the dangers of gambling that he became. And he joins us now to talk about just this. Tony O'Reilly, good morning.
10: Good afternoon, Brian. How are you?
5: Listen, great to have you with us. First of all, Grand Theft Auto 6, it's coming. And it's going to probably land like a wave in shops and online platforms, into the homes of everybody over the next couple of months. But before we get into talking specifically about that, tell us about your own journey through the world of gambling.
10: So my own journey would have been slightly different. When I placed my first bet, it was in the traditional betting shops. And when online came, when I opened up an online account, that's when my gambling went into a totally different realm. Ease of access being in place about 24 hours a day, the normalisation of gambling, but also technology definitely led to me developing a huge problem. Where, as you mentioned, I developed a huge addiction and ended up stealing money from my employer to fuel that addiction when things got really, really desperate. Mm. And nowadays, like we in the work I do as a counsellor, the amount of young people that are getting into gambling through these games, but also through being able to access online gambling sites because of the lack of legislation and regulation so far, means that my journey was, I suppose, it's, as you mentioned, it was in the news, it was a big story back then. But nowadays we're hearing so many young people are developing huge problems because of this technology.
5: It's a different challenge, isn't it, when you know, you go from being a gambler who has to walk into a store that has defined opening hours, that has a face behind the counter and maybe lots of local faces that you might know, into a situation exactly where you can do what you want behind closed doors 24 hours a day.
10: Because a big part of my issue developed when it was the anonymous nature of online gambling. Like, you felt that you could go and put any amounts of money online onto different events that you wouldn't normally gamble on. Whereas if you walked into a physical bookies, you might be, as you mentioned, you might know the person behind the counter, or you might be very mindful. You might get questioned if you're putting bigger amounts of money on stuff like Azerbaijan basketball or Peruvian netball, whatever the addictive gambler gambles on.
5: So just tell people how bad it got for you.
10: It got really, really bad, I suppose. I ended up, gambling on stuff like that. I was gambling 24 hours a day, checking results. I was betting on mad stuff around the world. And I started, like any addictions, your tolerance level or your addiction to it gets bigger and bigger. So I wasn't getting a rush out of doing a tenner anymore. It had to be €50, €100. And those bets got bigger and bigger. And then, as I mentioned, culminated in stealing money from my employer and putting crazy bets on stuff you wouldn't, like half the teams or tennis players I couldn't even pronounce. And it was just developed into a huge problem where it just dictates and takes over your life and leads you to do things you would never dream of doing. And in my work at doing school talks with external problem gambling, when we're going into the school talks, young people are talking about placing bets as 13-year-olds, 16-year-olds, yeah, having access to online sites. And definitely through these games, through the, like, you know, loot boxes, skin gambling, skin betting, even in Roblox, there's gambling elements in it.
5: Give me some of those phrases again, Tony, and explain what they mean.
10: So you'd have loot box. So loot boxes give you random in-game items, so skins, weapons, characters. So you pay with real money or in-game currency. So it's that whole thing, you don't know what you'll get. It's a game of chance. And it's very similar to slot machine mechanics. your skin gambling would be kind of websites would allow people to bet in the ring game skins, which will be, again, will be like, you know, getting a certain weapon within the game or a certain outfit. And real value items are used as bets. You can use, you can win or lose skins. And this is often unregulated and accessible to underage players.
5: So to really simplify this, it's something I'm on the periphery of, but not unfortunately maybe enough, in the room when it's happening. If, for example, we've all bought, maybe those younger members of our families who have online gaming kits, they'll buy credits and they'll physically be paying money for those credits. In-game, then they can use those credits to buy a new character or a new outfit for a character or a new weapon. Yeah. That all seems fairly sort of, you know, although commercial in its aim, sort of sublime and sort of not really that dangerous. But then you start looking at the fact that you can trade these things. You could lose them. You could take on a game against somebody. You're betting them, basically, aren't you?
10: Exactly. Even like games like Roblox, which a lot of listeners will have young people playing, you know, they include gambling-like style mechanics, such as spinning wheels, case openings, or you can actually bet that Robux. You know the Robux, the dollars you buy with real currency? You can bet them within the game using some of these game mechanics. And these things are, you know, they're there to make money for the gaming companies, but there's gambling elements within them. So if you look at, you know, kids from a very young age who start playing Roblox are being exposed to gambling mechanics for a very young age. And then the big one would be even like FIFA player packs. You know, what am I going to get, a high-end player or am I not? And there's a, you might pay €20 to get a certain, you know, buy one of these packs. And it's like the big reveal. It will give you the name of the country first, then the position, and then the player. So it's like even the old mechanics of those slot machines, the 3 sevens. You get 1 7 and 2 sevens, and you kind of want to get a third one. And the dopamine hit comes from that anticipation of what you're going to get, and that motivates us to continue to do it again. And the brain will register a near miss as a win is on its way as well. So there's a lot of psychology in the background of all this. And gaming companies and gambling companies know this because they use this technology to keep us playing for longer.
5: Yeah.
10: Because once you're online playing a game, or if you're on an online gambling site, you are spending more money. Okay. And often, more often than what you intended.
5: We'll talk about Grand Theft Auto in a moment. But just let me challenge you a little bit on this, Tony. This idea of paying something for a bit of dopamine, that has not always existed. I mean, going back to my days, for example, of buying packets of physical stickers to stick into a Panini collection. You know, the anticipation of opening the packet to see, did you get one that had silver foil? Did you get a team crest? Did you get one of the world's greatest players included? It's always been there, hasn't it? Why is it, in your opinion, more dangerous now? Or is it?
10: Well, gambling has been there since before BC as well. So gambling has always been there, but the how we gamble has changed. I suppose the normalization of that as well, and also technology. It's never been easier to click and you have something bought. Like on Amazon, because it pre-stores your information, if you have a compulsion to buy something online, you can have that thing on its way to your house within 10 seconds. Mm. So I think it's the mechanics of it. I think it's the immediacy of it. And also the way, I suppose, everything now is at the tip of a button, you know, being able to transfer cash straight away. So as you mentioned, like if you're going into a bookie office, we'll say you have to drive to the bookie office, fill out a docket, take the wallet out, pay the money. Nowadays, it's just I can log on to an app, which are all so accessible, and you want to buy it straight away. Yeah. But also because of online, we will do a lot more comparison. You know, like, you know, if you your sticker books, you might bring it to your friends and show, like, I think I remember having Mexico 98 or 86 ones.
5: Or of a similar vintage, and Tony.
10: And then bring it to you. But nowadays it's online, you know, people show online what they have or what they don't have. So it's that kind of comparison piece as well. So there's a lot of technology involved in this. And I think it's always been there, but I think it's a lot more prevalent nowadays than it was maybe years ago.
5: Okay. Talk to me about Grand Theft Auto. I mean, Grand Theft Auto 6. And again, just to give some people background, I mean, there would have been plenty of conversations over the year about Grand Theft Auto as a game. People saying that as you inhabited this character and walked through or drove through this world, there was a lot of gangland elements, quite violent at the time.
10: Yeah,
5: I remember at one point there were even interactions with ladies of the night, etc., included within gameplay. But gambling has become a huge part of this world over the last number of years. Just how prolific is it within the game?
10: So if you look at Grand Theft Auto 5, which was released in 2019, that's when the Diamond Resort Casino first came into play.
5: So this is a physical, it's not a physical place, it's a theoretical place within the game, right?
10: Within the game, yeah. So you can go in and if you walk into casino in Grand Theft Auto, it's very similar to the graphics, to the gameplay is in normal casinos as well. So you use kind of currency within the game, which you get from, as you mentioned, it could be from killing people, robbing banks, whatever might be within the game. And there is a lot of violence in the game as well, and that's why it's 18. But gambling wasn't mentioned in the game rating in 2019. So parents probably weren't aware that there was gambling elements in the game. So I do a lot of school talks, as I mentioned, and you know, I do a gaming section at the end, and I show the promotional video of Grand Theft Auto, and I show the difference between gaming when I started and gaming nowadays. Like if you're the same vintage of myself, you might remember the Amstrad CPC 464 home computers. There's one from the past. So even with that game, there was a game called Fruit Machine came free with that game years ago. Yeah. I was 10 when I started playing that game. And I remember being transfixed, hitting that space bar for hours and then trying to get 3 sevens. So then I showed the video to the students where you fast forward to now what gambling looks like. And, you know, the gameplay is very similar. And students will share with me like that when they win a car on that spinny thing within the game, the dopamine or the rush they get from having a car that they can, you know, show to their friends online or get status within the game. And there's a great Game Quitters is a brilliant charity out there, a fella called Cam Adair. He put up a video saying that there are social media influencers out there, a fella called Big Boss for the Win, who has videos online and there's millions of subscribers, and he would say the best way to get more money within Grand Theft Auto is go to the high stake tables, place more money, you'll win more money.
11: Wow.
10: But also what happens within the gameplay is that you might win a little bit easier than you would in a normal casino, but it normalizes gambling for the young person. You can imagine what the graphics are going to be like 7 years later, come November. And as you mentioned at the very start, it has been banned in Australia because of their fear of the growth of online gambling as well.
11: Okay. So this is all about, as we said, the 2019 release of the previous edition, Grand Theft Auto 5. Yeah. So straight away, there might be parents at home who've, you know, maybe now got people who left home who are, you know, into their 20s now, but were maybe 15, 16 when Grand Theft Auto 5 came out, who never knew that potentially those young people playing in the bedroom were not just exposed to the violence of the game and everything else that went along with it, but also the gambling element of it. Do we know what's potentially included within Grand Theft Auto 6?
10: I'm still researching it because the release was only mentioned a couple of days ago. So there are, I've done a little bit of research about, a lot of it is it's in game currency, so it's not real currency. But there are ways in all of these online platforms to navigate putting real world money in to buy currency within the game. So you could potentially use indirectly real world money to gamble to get more money to buy your penthouse, so you can.
11: And then how would that happen, Tony? By buying, for example, I don't know. Excuse me if I'm getting this a little bit wrong. Vouchers from your local toy shop that you could then load up onto your gaming console that you could then use in game to buy maybe a fancy watch for the character. I'm just thinking out loud, and possibly you could then go to a pawn shop and turn that fancy watch into currency that you then bring to the casino. So in effect, the money that you had in your back pocket has ended up going and being spent in a digital online casino within the game.
10: So indirectly, yes, you can. And then again, like there's so much, like I'm an older person at the moment, so there's so much technology in there, and I'm only scraping the surface even looking at this within the school lots. There's so much ways you can get money into these games and then gamble within them. Like I had a client years ago, and he spent €5,000 of his parents' credit card on player packs trying to get the ultimate team so he could beat his friends online. So like it is there. But it's also very important to say that 95% of people who gamble will do it safely.
11: But sorry, Tony, to cut across, just going back to that player that did that, you know, the €5,000. Would that be identified as gambling, or would that just be bad choices around how you spend your money?
10: I think if you look at like player packs, the definition of gamble, something of value to get something of more value. Like,
11: okay.
10: So if you even look at putting real money into it, it's the random outcome of what you could get. So it's that's where the gambling element will come into it. Now again, you know, like there's elements that are obviously about you're buying a player pack, it's for the entertainment, but there are gambling elements or mechanics or psychology at play there as well.
11: Yeah. Tell me about the royalties. Go on, sorry.
10: Sorry, just say the majority of people who will game it, they won't develop a problem from gambling, but it does expose younger people to it, and it does normalise it, and that can lead to problems down the line.
11: And that's where I was going to go next, because there is a study by the Royal Society of Open Science involving 1,155 young people between the age of 16 and 18. Now, that study has already found that a moderate to large association between spending on loot boxes, which are these sort of things that we have on the game where we've got, oh, look at the bat, you've got every feature available within the game. They're the loot boxes. And the connection between that and problem gambling. I mean, that's quite a stark finding, isn't it? Moderate to large association between the two things.
10: Yeah, because you don't know what you're going to get. It's a game of chance, and it's very similar to slot machines, the mechanics of it, the reveal of something and then something else, so it's the anticipation. So the same dopamine receptors are being triggered in the brain as if you were playing a slot machine. And that's why, you know, like, they're designed like that to keep people playing for longer, to keep people going back. If you look at the near miss, how many listeners will have tried to win a teddy bear or claw machines? It's that thing of, you know, I'm going to grab it and bring it over, drop it beside the bucket, a dopamine hit, think you're going to win the teddy bear. It's not about even the win, and you hear that a lot with gambling as well.
11: Yeah,

0: Again, exposed 24 hours a day and also being targeted by algorithms. If you are researching or searching stuff online, you will be targeted by this certain stuff. You know, like, again, a student after one school talks today shared that she went on holidays with her parents. Her parents giving her €100 for the week. And she ended up spending it all in the arcade.
1: Yeah.
0: Do you know it's similar to Tipping Point, where you put the coin in, it drops and pushes the other coins over the edge.
1: Yeah.
0: So she spent €100 that was there for her to buy, you know, stuff for the week. Maybe it was ice cream, whatever it might have been, all on these machines because they're designed to hook you in. And a lot of the gambling products are designed that way. But also what we are seeing, as we talked about the last number of minutes, there's a lot of mechanics in gameplay is designed that as well. And there can be a blurred line between the two, gambling and gaming. And we will see, though I'm a big advocate for awareness around gambling addiction, but we will see a huge amount of stories coming up around gaming addiction as well. And yeah. I think it's something like 2.8 billion gamers in the world, and even 3 or 4% of them, I think it's 109 million, are already addicted to video games. But it hasn't been recognised as a full addiction yet in the DSM-5. It will do, and we'll see it coming right behind the line after gambling, and you'll have your social media, TikTok, Instagram addiction coming along after that as well.
1: And I think every one of us maybe needs to ask ourselves those questions, whether we're gambling in a VR headset with a full gaming setup around us, or whether we're simply somebody who picks up the phone once a day to play Wordle and maybe has agreed to sign up to have unlimited access to Wordles 24/7 rather than just the one a day that you get to do for free. They're all in the same sort of sphere, really, aren't they, Tony?
0: They are, but like, and again, a lot of it's entertainment. A lot of it will, a lot of times, it won't create a problem. But we are seeing, especially among young people, when their brain isn't fully developed till 25, a lot more people, like, the brain, the young brain seeks novelty, and there's a lot of novelty in all these games, Wordle, TikTok videos, Grand Theft Auto, FIFA, whatever it might be. And I think the young brain, especially, has been exposed a lot more, as we mentioned, than when you or I were younger, and that's the scary bit about it.
1: Have you recovered from your addiction?
0: 15 years in recovery. Still
1: in recovery, that's a key phrase, isn't 50. It?
0: In recovery, yeah. So I was 13 years gambling in total. Probably 7 of those was probably problematic. So now it's 15 years in recovery. You know, life is good. Things are going well. But you do get the odd compulsion. You do get the odd thought. And I'm still linked in with a lot of good support to make sure that I don't go back at it, because you're right, in recovery means that I'll always be in recovery, and it's something I never want to go back to because of the devastation it caused me, but also loved ones.
1: Yeah, and just finally, Tony, before I let you go, congratulations on the recovery, the continuing recovery and the work that you've done. But best coming from your own mouth, I suppose, for anybody that's listening out there this morning that might be identifying some of those things, or maybe they've already identified them, but, you know, maybe our conversation this morning has really brought them to light for them. What would you say to them?
0: Ask for that piece of help. It's something I felt I couldn't do, didn't know how to do. Maybe, again, back then it was harder to do it, but nowadays we are talking a bit more about mental health. And it is, like, when I do the school talks, I always encourage students just to reach out and talk to someone. If they can't talk to a parent or a loved one or a teacher, reach out to someone. And then if they can't reach out to a loved one, you know, there's plenty of great services. Like, I'm heavily involved with Extern Problem Gambling at the moment, doing the education program where we've got funding from the BRAE Drug and Alcohol Task Force, HSE Social Inclusion, to do over 70 talicks. In around the Dublin, Wicklow area. We're hoping to branch that out so that every school in the country can have access to, you know, education around gambling. But part of what I say at the very end of my talk is, please just reach out for that help and support and ask for it. It's something I wished I'd done rather than gambling through my feelings and emotions.
1: Yeah, Tony O'Reilly, a pleasure chatting to you. And for all listening, I hope that was of some help and advice. Take care, Tony, and I'm sure we'll speak to you again soon. But there you go, Tony talking about elements of gambling that we might not have ever considered before. Of course, as I said, Grand Theft Auto 6 is coming out soon, but the problems already exist. The mechanisms within those games already are there to try and get us all hooked. So something else for you to consider, not just with your own actions and interactions with online platforms, but also for those younger people within the family.
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3: The Dublin International Film Festival Irish Campus Tour is in association with Screen Ireland, and it's coming to SETU's campus in Carlow tomorrow, bringing a special programme of Irish cinema to the campus and, more importantly, to the people that were on the campus. People are invited to come along and experience some of the most memorable films in Irish cinema alongside exciting short filmmaking. There'll be a Q&A with Adam and Paul, and star of that movie, Mark Halloran, will not only be there to answer your questions, but also joins us live on the show now, along with Áine Cassidy, who's the Submission and Events Coordinator at the Dublin International Film Festival. Áine, Mark, great to have you both with us.
4: Thank you for having us.
3: I'm going to come to you first of all. I mean, Submissions and Events Coordinator. I mean, whatever about coordinating events in one location, taking it out on an Irish campus tour is a great idea. Is this the first year that this has happened?
4: It is, yeah. It's a new initiative that DIFF is working with, which is to just really spread Irish cinema across the country, particularly to younger audiences. Maybe to audiences that haven't necessarily seen these films before, maybe, just because of kind of age and you know, really trying to focus people into new sides of Irish cinema that they haven't encountered.
3: It's a great idea, isn't it? Because I mean, if you think about students, they've got open minds, they're willing to learn, they're looking to go for something that will entertain them for free, and they can't really get up to Dublin to do it because of the fact that they haven't got the money often or the time to travel. So bringing it to them sort of makes sense, really.
4: This is the thing, and like, we want to make it as accessible for everyone. You know, it's meant to kind of make people feel like, especially younger people, feel like they have a say, and we want to make sure that they feel like they're being involved with one of Ireland's biggest festivals. And, you know, we're always so Dublin focused. We want to make sure that everyone feels like they have a say and that they're included. So we're heading to Donegal. We're heading down to Kerry, Carlow. We were at DKIT last week. Also, Limerick is on the list too. So it's trying to hit as many as we can.
3: Well, actor and screenwriter Mark O'Callaghan is here as well. Mark, I mean, as a man from Ennis in County Clare, I mean, how delighted are you to see this coming outside of Dublin and getting to see the rest of the country?
5: Yeah, it's great. I mean, it's great to touch base with younger people as well and to kind of share what is a film that is now over 20 years old but has been kind of part of the cultural conversation, I suppose. And it's great to see what they make of it and to see whether it stands up after all this time.
3: Adam and Paul, I mean, surely you know it stands up after all this time, even now.
5: Well, I'm very proud of it, I have to say. And I do think it stands up. But, you know, let's see what the younger people have to say about it.
3: 2004 must feel like a lifetime ago, does it?
5: Yeah, it feels at once it feels very far away and also the blink of an eye, you know, the way time zooms past. It was a very lively time. It was a time that, I was very proud of the work I did around then. So, you know, it's great that it's still being talked about.
3: And it deals with a very sort of harsh topic. I mean, for anybody who doesn't know, I mean, yeah. It's a film about two friends who basically became heroin addicts and, you know, life mm-hmm. in and around the centre of Dublin. I mean, in that sort of world, it's a very tough place to be.
5: Yeah, I mean, it is dealing with a very serious subject and with people in very great need. And it is dealing with people who are dealing with homelessness and marginalization and drug addiction and all of that. But it is pitched as a comedy as well. So yeah. It's moving in the tradition of a Laurel and Hardy film almost. And if you think that, Laurel and Hardy themselves were pitched as being these homeless, maybe tramps who were walking around, and yet they were pitched as comedy. So, like, it was kind of playing with ideas. A lot of it was taken from my own observations of the street at the time and interactions with street heroin users and what they would tell me about their lives or the scrapes that they got into, because some of them, you know, would have told you that they got into drugs because they thought initially it was great fun. They were having fun and then it turned darker. And so the film plays with that as well. There is fun and blah, blah, blah. And then it turns a little darker as the film goes on.
3: And if it wasn't for the human tragedy in these stories of addiction and homelessness, a lot of them, I was slagged off by somebody who would appear to have been a homeless addict on the streets of Dublin a couple of weeks ago. We had great crack for the space of about 20 or 30 seconds. But there is great humour in these stories, as I said, if it wasn't for the human tragedy that goes along beside it.
5: Yeah, I mean, you know, you watch people on the streets. They're not always crying and bemoaning their lot in life. They are also getting on with life and sharing jokes with people and trying to form relationships with people. And so their predicaments are like ours, except theirs are sort of underlined by stark need and want and all of that. So,
3: You have, of course, had other huge successes apart from Adam and Paul. How much are you looking forward to coming and, you know, for example, engaging with the students in the question and answer session?
5: It's always delightful to meet students who are maybe aiming themselves towards kind of getting involved in the film industry. I started in the film industry with sort of no educational background, really, and only a want to tell stories. And so I think I'd love to hear from some of those people, also just to hear what life is like on campus and all of that sort of stuff, you know?
3: Yeah. It's probably. Did you ever go to college yourself, Mark?
5: I attempted to go to college. I was very bad at it. I never finished. I've no letters after my name, no.
3: Oh, well, sure. Not to worry. You've got a lot of awards on various different shelves around the house, I'm sure. So it probably doesn't really matter that much. Anya, as you said, it's something that's happening tomorrow, if I'm correct in understanding it. Presumably people need to book a seat in the auditorium, do they?
4: Yeah, exactly. So if people are interested, it's a free event. We'll be showing three different films on Colin Hume, the great Colin Barrett film, then a shorts program from a selection of films that have short films that have been screened at DIFF in the past couple of years, and then closing out with Adam Paul and the great Mark will be there. I want to shout out to Mark. Thank him so much for joining, because I know that it just adds a layer of excitement to the whole thing, and the students will get an opportunity to meet and greet and chat to a real life filmmaker. You can search C2 Dublin International Film Festival on Eventbrite. It's free, but you can book reserve a spot just to make sure you have a seat there. And we want to just thank as well Screen Ireland so much for enabling this to happen. Like, their support is paramount for us. So we're delighted to see some people there if they're interested.
3: I'm sure there'll be plenty there. Just while I have you, Mark, it's interesting. I was speaking earlier on to a new first-time author, Finbar O'Sullivan. Now, he's a local author who's written a new book, Friday Night, Monday Morning. And it's about his struggles from 10 years ago of trying to find a path in life and trying to deal with, although he had a path in life, it wasn't really the path that he wanted to be on. He wanted to be a writer. I mean, do you think it's important that students, while they are in college, interact with people like yourself, people who are creatives, to maybe encourage them to be on the right path?
5: Yeah, your time in college is to kind of experiment with who it is you want to become. And if that involves getting involved in various societies outside of your study field, then do that. If it is that you want to get involved in amateur dramatics or whatever, and test whether you want to be an actor, whether you want to be a storyteller, whether you want to be a writer, there's all those kind of facilities are there on campus for you. It is a time where you improvise yourself, you know.
3: Yeah, or even up in SETU, considering they've got a fabulous media course up there as well. God forbid, yeah, somebody wants exactly, to come and take my yeah. job, it's a chance to go and experience that in college as well. Listen, Mark, safe travels. Great to have you here. Thank on you. Just remind people once again that are listening or might want to share the information with somebody who is up on campus there. Where's the best place to find out about that and future dates in other parts of the country as well, Anya?
4: Yes, you can follow DIFF's Instagram, which is Dublin Film Festival, and we will be posting all the details there. But as well as that, you can search Dublin International Film Festival C2 on Eventbrite, and that will direct you to the booking page, and you can reserve a seat there.
3: Okay, brilliant. Well, Anya Cassidy, Submissions and Events Coordinator at the Dublin International Film Festival, thank you very much, along with, of course, Mark O'Halloran, scriptwriter, actor, and somebody who will be there tomorrow to ask all of those questions of. Thank you very much for joining us today on the KCLR Daily. So lots to do if you're heading back the way of the campus after a nice weekend away or a weekend off. It's not all work up there. You do have to find things to enjoy yourself with as well. Whether it's going to the cinema or listening to music, I'm sure there's plenty to do up in SETU when you're not stuck in those terrible, terrible lecture halls. Shut up and dance. Walk the moon.

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5: Probably one of the biggest stories of the last 24 or 36 hours has been north of the border. The Garvahi Road has been the focus of attention for media outlets, both south of the border, north of the border, and even in the UK. Orange Order members remain at Drumcree in Portadown, with efforts set to intensify to find a political solution to a contentious parade which brought thousands of protesters to the streets. I brought you the headlines in the front of the newspapers this morning, but let's bring you now the opinions of Kathleen Funchin, Sinn Féin MEP. Kathleen, good morning.
6: Good morning, Brian. How are you?
5: Yeah, well, it's been an unusual 24 hours in many regards, because for many of our younger listeners and younger people right across the country, they don't know what the rest of us are talking about. But for people of a certain age or a particular generation, there's a sense of fear and interest in this story that brings back memories, isn't there?
6: Yeah, there really is, definitely. And it's actually quite shocking. I think when the Parades Commission decided on Friday last week to allow the parade ahead, I think everybody was really taken aback, because it hasn't been allowed for the last 28 years, which is coincides exactly actually with the timing of the Good Friday Agreement. So I think everyone just assumed, because for people who don't know and who don't understand, I suppose, how strong the feelings are. This isn't about the orange marches. There's plenty of orange marches. There's about 2,500 actually every year.
5: Yeah.
6: Vast majority, no issue. It's fine. This one is particularly contentious because of its history, because it's going right through a nationalist area, and there has been terrible situations. But there's been murder, there's been deaths that have happened in the past. The Quinn children in 1995 is probably the one that people know the best, the three little boys that their house was petrol bombed. So there is particularly really strong feelings, and there was an offer of negotiations to kind of, you know, reroute the march so the march could still go ahead. That was rejected by the Orange Order, and I suppose everybody felt the correct decision for the last 28 years was, you know, have your march, but have it elsewhere. And
5: but let me also contest, Kathleen, if you don't mind, that of all the Orange Order marches that take place, yes, this will be one of the most contentious ones, but it's also very important to those members of the Orange Order, because this is the area where the Orange Order was actually founded. I mean, it's the heart of the Orange Order movement, isn't it?
6: Yeah, but I mean, the issue here, Brian, is that they know that there's very deep-seated feelings, and you are in a precarious situation all the time in the North. And actually, to be honest, probably some of us, including myself, have been maybe taking the Good Friday Agreement and the peace that has come as a result of that for granted. I actually was in County Down with fishermen of both sides, unionists and nationalists, last week on a totally separate issue because of issues they're experiencing now that they're out of the EU. Went on to Belfast for an Ireland's Future event, fantastic event, with MEPs from Labour and Fianna Fáil and a representative for Fine Gael as well. So like last week, I actually was in the North, really positive events, really you could see this is what we're all trying to build towards. And then you have this decision at the weekend. And it's, as I said, like there, nobody is saying this march can't happen, but it can't happen on that road. And that's really, really important. And that's, and I do want to say, like, you know, I send my solidarity to all of those residents. We saw some, you know, really, I suppose, really upsetting scenes as well at the weekend of the family members of people who had been killed in that area saying, you know, please don't kind of bring this back on our community. And you could see the fear from people. I know what you said at the start around people who are younger that mightn't understand, but for the older people and people who do remember, that you could see that they were like, please don't bring us back to
5: where
6: that.
5: We've been.
6: And I think, exactly. And look, I mean, even when there was the court situation at the weekend, the judge said she asked for more time. She asked the Orange Order to consider pausing their march or their kind of delaying their march, and they refused that. So if they really wanted to have the march, why couldn't they just have it?
5: Do we have any insight or any understanding as to why now? Why after 28 years has it been given permission to go through an area where permission hasn't been granted before?
6: That, I think, is one of the most important, if not the most important questions there is. I think the Parades Commission have very serious questions to answer. And now we have the repercussions of all of this, because you can understand how residents in the Garvahy Road now are going to lose faith and trust in the Parades Commission. I also wonder how the PSNI said that they didn't see any potential difficulty with this march, yet they knew they were going to be drafting in additional police from Scotland. So straight away, if you're drafting in additional police, surely you know that it's going to be, you know, it's not going to be as straightforward as maybe a normal protest or a normal vigil as such. So I think there's a lot of questions, and so much work has been done over the years to build up, I suppose, confidence. You know, the nationalist community, rightly so, wouldn't necessarily have had confidence in the former RUC, and all of those barriers were starting to be broken down. And it's so important, I suppose, that we try now to make sure that we keep on with that work, and we don't allow, I suppose, anything to go backwards, you know. But it is very, very frustrating. I feel devastated for the residents living there, and you can, like, even some of them this morning, just the fear, the tiredness, you know, how they stood out there in the rain all through the night, you know, protecting their community. And I want to add as well, Brian, this kind of from the EU dimension, there is a committee that came as a result of Brexit that deals with relations with England. It includes the North, it includes Scotland and Wales. And I have asked that committee to meet urgently this week to see if we can, first of all, be of some assistance to the situation. But also, I do think it's really important that answers are given by the Parades Commission. You know, I think they've I don't know if anybody can have confidence in them, to be honest with you, after this situation.
5: The problem
6: you know?
5: Is if you don't have confidence in them, what do you replace it with? That's probably a bigger question as well. Kathleen, I'm going to ask you to stay with me if you don't mind. We'll talk about it a bit more after break, but just to bring everybody, including yourself, I'm sure, breaking news, the Orange Order members have just come out of a meeting now. This was an hour-long meeting at Hillsborough, and the Portadown Orange Order District Master, Nigel Dawson, described the discussion with the British Secretary of State as constructive. He said he expects to hear from Chris Bryant or his officials later today, and that he was heading back to Drumcree following that meeting. When asked whether it was his understanding that the legal position meant that the parade could still go ahead, Mr. Dawson said he spoke to the Chief Constable this morning and that the determination is still a live document. They're his current views following that meeting with the British minister, as I said. Kathleen, stay with us. We might get your views on that statement and others in just a moment.
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5: Sinn Féin MEP Kathleen Funchen has stayed with us. Kathleen, I brought you the news of the emergence from the meeting with the British Secretary of State of Nigel Dawson, who's the Portadown Orange Order District Master. Just your thoughts on his statement that the determination, which is basically what allows them permission to march, is still a live document.
6: Yeah, like I would be worried about that, Brian, because a lot of the information we were getting yesterday was that the decision, let's say, or the determination was for, I think, an 8:30 to 9:30 a.m. March. And that was like obviously dated yesterday, which I think was the 27th, so that would run out, by midnight.
5: So that's this is the Orange Order basically saying that although they had permission to march on a particular day and time, that they still feel because the march wasn't completed that permission would hold.
6: Yeah, didn't go ahead, I guess, what they're trying to say. Mm. Yeah, so that's definitely... Now, look, I suppose I know that the residents, they have fantastic residents group and committee and stuff that have been dealing with this. And I know they are going to be in talks today as well. So let's see what they say. But yeah. I think that I cannot understand how anybody thinks that this is a good idea. And I don't.
5: But they do have permission. They do have permission from as you might question the reasons for granting that permission. The individuals do have permission to make that march happen.
6: Yeah, I know. I mean, I have a major issue with that. I just don't see how anyone thought that this was a good idea. Like, it didn't happen for 28 years. And to be fair, there's a lot of people throughout the political divide. I think the Taoiseach himself even said yesterday that he was kind of taken aback, for want of better words.
5: By the decision, yeah.
6: So, you know, like, I think everybody, you know, even if you have no interest in this issue, objectively, if you're told, yes, you can have your march, just not on this road. You have it on road A instead of road B. Honestly, I think if you were genuinely just interested in having your march, you would accept that.
5: I don't know. I mean, if, for example, you're used to marching up O'Connell Street on St. Patrick's Day, and I know it's a completely different scenario, but all of a sudden you're told that you can go on the march, but not up St. Patrick's, up O'Connell Street, it might feel a little different. My biggest concern, Kathleen,
6: 28 years is this has been the situation.
5: Yeah.
6: So you'd even have to ask yourself, why would you, after 20, why would you still be looking to do that march? Like, why can't you just accept that this is, and like the last time, that the ruling went ahead, the first ruling not to have the march was 1995, which resulted in those horrific murders.
5: Yeah, absolutely. It's not a surprise then that those restrictions came after. 28 years of peace in the North. I'm old enough to remember when we didn't have peace in the North. The feeling and sentiment and words that I heard used by both sides of the political divide over the last 24 hours concerning the DUP and Sinn Féin, both very much pointing fingers and giving out about one another. I mean, for many, they will be very new scenes and scary ones for those who experienced them before.
6: I agree, Brian, in the sense that for me, when this decision came on Friday, I genuinely couldn't believe it. And I just thought, then as things developed over the weekend, I think this is the greatest threat we've had to the peace process. I mean, and I don't say that lightly.
5: No.
6: After just
5: a couple of weeks ago talking about it becoming closer and closer and closer, it seems a bit far away today, doesn't it?
6: And to be honest, the event that I was at on last Wednesday, so like Eoghan Reardon and Barry Andrews, Fianna Fáil Labour, were also there, and there was Gareth O'Callaghan, a Fine Gael senator. So it was a cross-party thing, but there was also people who were coming from, you know, not a political situation, but people who had maybe grown up in a unionist tradition and, you know, were seeing a different side to things now and welcoming the idea of a new and a shared island. And that's what this is supposed to be about. It's not saying you can't have your march. It's saying please be respectful and don't have your march on this road.
5: Just finally, as we run out of time on this very important topic, but nevertheless, Kathleen, thank you. How important is it that the various different political party leaders, be it, you know, Michelle Smith, the leader of Sinn Féin in the North, Mary Lou MacDonald, or the DUP leaders, that are very careful and measured in the words that they use in the press over the next couple of days, because there's certainly concern that they might inflame things?
6: Look, I mean, we always need leadership. And I mean, I always look at Martin McGuinness and Gerry Adams, the leadership that they showed, and then which resulted in Martin McGuinness and Ian Paisley actually developing a friendship. So, and I think, I mean, I'm very proud of Mary Lou and Michelle over the last few days, because they also are standing up for a community that feel like the Secretary of State hasn't stood up for them, the British Prime Minister hasn't stood up for them, the Parades Commission hasn't stood up for them. So they're feeling, you know, abandoned as well, and I think it's important. And it wasn't just, I mean, obviously we're very involved in that community, but I do know that there is SDLP,
5: people
6: for profit. I actually think some of the Social Democrats as well were potentially there. So there was a number of different groupings, but it is important, and political leadership is always important. But sometimes in that as well, the leadership comes from actually taking a stand and saying, you know what, we can't actually put up with this as such.
5: Yeah, well, it's a story that obviously we'll very much keep on top of. But for now, Kathleen Funchin, Sinn Féin MEP, thank you very much for joining us on today's KCLR Daily. And for today's KCLR Daily, we are done. Thank you very much to all who contributed throughout the last 3 hours. Thank you very much to all who contributed on putting things together and keeping them together for the last 3 hours, all in the newsroom. Produced today by the one and only Tom Hurley, our broadcast assistant, Siobhan Rodriguez. Enjoy your afternoon. Don't forget, of course, Shane is up after the news at 1, which is on the way. And I'll talk to you tomorrow morning from 10.
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19: At a minute past one, good afternoon. I'm Edwina Grace, making your main lunchtime news today. A number of local businesses are still dealing with the aftermath of the weekend's flash flooding, which left some underwater. Dunstores in the city's open today, but had to delay yesterday's opening after water apparently came pouring down its steps from Kieran Street and into the outlet, damaging some stock. Manager Kate Quinn earlier told KCLR it's the first time the store is flooded in its 40 years there, and she and her team are seeking answers.
20: Obviously, there's a lot of work going on Kieran Street. The water seems to have come from High Street. So I've been on to the council this morning to ask, you know, what do they feel caused this? What can be done to prevent it? And looking for sandbags.
19: KCLR News is also awaiting a reply from Kilkenny County Council. Meanwhile, in Carlow, Pembroke, Byrne Street and Millerace saw similar scenes. CEO of the County Council there, Colleen O'Reilly's, told KCLR News that though all drains were cleaned in recent months in preparation for winter, a massive volume of water fell between 7am and 9am yesterday morning, which overwhelmed surface water drainage systems. He adds that as soon as the rain eased, the drains worked perfectly and flooding disappeared almost immediately. Why now? A locally based MEP says that's the key question as to why the Orange Order was given permission for members to march along the mainly nationalist Garvahy Road. It's the first time in 28 years for the go-ahead to be given on the stretch, where thousands opposed turned out to stop it from progressing, with another attempt for the march moving towards police lines in County Armagh again today. Speaking on the KCLR Daily just moments ago, Sinn Féin's Kathleen Funchen says the timing is interesting.
6: That, I think, is one of the most important, if not the most important, questions there is. I think the Parades Commission have very serious questions to answer. And now we have the repercussions of all of this, because you can understand how residents in the Garvahy Road now are going to lose faith and trust in the Parades Commission. I also wonder how the PSNI said that they didn't see any potential difficulty with this march, yet they knew they were going to be drafting in additional police from Scotland.
19: Staff at Tullow Credit Union are taking a second day of industrial action over the board's refusal to recognise their trade union. The Financial Services Union says further action is likely if the board doesn't change its position at a meeting tomorrow. Staff will return to work tomorrow with 7 days' notice required for any further strike action. Dr. Gareth Murphy, Head of Industrial Relations at the FSU, told KCLR that staff are angry at this stage.
21: To the best of my knowledge, honestly, most credit unions have a trade union. Like you said, we're not the only trade union, and there's a lot of other unions that are in credit unions, but it's actually normal in the credit union movement. So Tullow, and this decision by the board of Tullow, it's an outlier. They're an exception. And that's what I think is really infuriating the staff. And the staff are angry at this point. You know, we've asked repeatedly. We have a petition that we're going to submit to the board that has over 1,000 signatures saying we want you to recognise the trade union.
19: The N77 Kilkenny Ballaragat Road has reopened following an earlier crash. A car and lorry collided at the Dynan Bridge just after 11 a.m. this morning, sparking the closure. No injuries were reported at the scene. Funds raised by the Kilkenny Lions Club continue to help a number of local groupings. The last of the 2025 fundraising campaign proceeds were handed out over the weekend to representatives of six different organisations. Danny Roach is Vice Chair of the Kilkenny branch of Down Syndrome Ireland, and he outlines that the money is welcome.
1: We've endless list of stuff that we need to pay for, because we're starting to roll out a hub now in Kilkenny to deliver speech therapy that we won through our lobbying money this year. We need to kit it out, so this kind donation from the Lions Club, it's going to go to, you know, it's going to help us out fierce, and it's much appreciated, you know.
19: While Lillian Bulger, manager of the residential care home Gann House in Greignamana, says careful consideration will be given to their impending spend.
4: Residents know that we're here tonight to accept a donation. On Thursday, we will have a little bit of a chat about this money, and they will actually decide. And last year, we got a donation, similar donation, and we bought a television with all the channels and all this kind of thing. And so that was a big bonus for them to, in the sitting room, to have this, and they can watch their movies and different things. So again, on Thursday, we'll have a residents' meeting, and they'll give me ideas of what, you know, something that they would like to do. And going far from there, we will spend the money.
19: And for more from Friday's presentation event by the Kilkenny Lions Club, you can check out the KCLR website.
22: 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All the latest from Carlow and Kilkenny, along with the national and international stories.
19: A child and two women have died attempting to cross the channel from France to the UK. Officials say 102 other people on an inflatable boat were rescued from waters off the French coast near Calais. Police received a distress call earlier this morning. The UK's Defence Secretary says it would be unwise to comment on the motivations of those arrested over a suspected bomb plot at a military base in the UK. Five men are being questioned after suspicious activity was spotted near RAF Fairford yesterday. Officers are understood to be looking into possible connections to Iran. Donald Trump's hinted an operation's been going on for a while. Wes Streeting says he can't give details.
23: I think it says a lot about the relationship we have with the United States of America and the extent to which we work extremely closely on defence and security, that we've got the President of the United States paying tribute to the team here in the UK, and I'm sure people will be very grateful and appreciative for what he said.
19: EU defence ministers have gathered in Brussels today to discuss ongoing supports for Ukraine. Their Ukrainian counterpart is also attending the meeting, which will focus on current and future assistance efforts. The situation in the Middle East and broader EU defence and security concerns are also on the agenda. FAI President Paul Cook is defending the association's handling of the build-up to Ireland's Nations League win against Israel last night. He says the week went as well as could be expected, despite what he described as unprecedented scrutiny in the media coverage. Ireland's players voted to play the game after Gavin Bazunu withdrew on moral grounds. Paul Cook says fulfilling the fixture protected the financial and sporting interests of Irish football, with potential UEFA sanctions for a boycott unclear.
24: We all know what the sanctions will be, which is 2-3-0 defeats, and then there's undetermined sanctions. We are charged in football with what is good for Irish football and the future of Irish football. That's what we're charged. The decision that the board took, that was endorsed by our members, by nearly over 2/3 majority, that is football democracy and transparency.
19: And to news just in, a lorry has overturned at the Castlecomer roundabout close to the Iver filling station. Gardaí are en route and will have further updates in future bulletins. Motorists are asked to approach the stretch with caution.
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19: Farm safety remains a key priority, with the government ruling out changes to grant conditions for farm building works. Minister Martin Hayden says the removal of internal slurry points under the TAMS 3 scheme is an important safety measure. He says the scheme also supports farmers in retrofitting safety features to existing farm buildings. And coming up in your main lunchtime sport update at 1:30, we are from Carlow's John Peary about the possibility of switching to Aussie rules. It's 1:09. Your weather is next.
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19: Remaining dry and bright this afternoon with long spells of sunshine, hazy at times, top temperatures of 15 to 17 degrees. Right now we're at 16 degrees in Carlow Town and in Kilkenny City. It's 17 degrees in Ferrybank.
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19: Now the word from Kilkenny County Council. Traffic management on the N29 Slievery Roundabout and Port Road continues to the 3rd of October from 8am to 6pm daily, and a road closure is now in operation on Lousebush Lane until the end of the year, with local access being facilitated from the new CBC Access Road. That's the word from Kilkenny County Council, serving the people of Kilkenny City and County. KCLR has been informed of the following deaths. Anne Mulhall, Niamh Fennelly of Ballyreddin Bennett's Bridge and formerly of Galmoy, County Kilkenny. She died on Friday peacefully at St Luke's Hospital. Reposing at Johnson's Funeral Home, John's Green, Kilkenny, this evening from 5 o'clock with funeral prayers at 6:30, followed by removal at 7 to St Bennet's Church, Bennett's Bridge. Requiem Mass tomorrow morning at 11 with interment after in the adjoining cemetery. The house is private. Margaret Keane of the Mill Stream, Blackbog Road, Carlow, and formerly of Lower Plunkettstown, Castledermot, County Kildare. She died on Saturday at Signacare in Kilkerrig. Reposing at O'Healy and Son Funeral Home, Pollerton Castle, Carlow, today from 4:30 until 7. Funeral Mass tomorrow at 12:30 in the Cathedral of the Assumption, Carlow, with burial in Levittstown Cemetery. Marita Reynolds, ni Ratuski of 8 Montgomery Street, Carlow. She passed away peacefully on Saturday at the Sacred Heart Hospital, Carlow. Reposing at Carpenter Brothers Funeral Home, Shamrock Square, Carlow, today from 4 o'clock, concluding with prayers at 7. 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And Beatrice Maeve Kelly of Madeline Street, Kilkenny, and formerly of the Heritage Council. She died on Saturday at Our Lady's Hospice, Harold's Cross, Dublin. 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Funeral service on Wednesday morning at 11 in St Canice's Cathedral, Kilkenny. 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
9: Hey, how you doing? It is another Monday. Yes, the weekend. It just goes by, doesn't it? Just flies. That's the sound of the weekend flying by. You blink, you're back here in work, wherever that may be, or maybe not. Wherever you are, hopefully you're enjoying yourself. Hopefully you're having a good day. Hopefully you're up for listening to some class music. That's what I like to do around here. Just play deadly songs. That's it. That's the modus operandi, the MO of the whole thing. Here to provide the soundtrack to your day. That might include some golden oldies, like with the Retro Wave, where we play the top three songs on this very day from a particular year. I'm going to fill you in with a bit of sports news, keep you updated in the world of celebrity. You know yourself. The usual hijinks. 083 306 9696. If you want to say hello or anything you want to say, that's a direct line into the studio. If you don't, that's fine. Sit back, relax. Let's kick things off with the Triple Throwback. Welcome along.
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0: Sunday shining all the way into Monday. That's the Triple Throwback. It is the afternoon show providing the soundtrack to your day. Hopefully you are doing well. A bit of Ali Sherlock coming up after the break.
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0: Oh, Ali Sherlock doing amazing things. Started out busking on the streets of Cork and Dublin and is now on a big European tour. What, truly one of the best voices in Irish music. 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
0: Kilkenny Senior Hurling Championship down to its final four. Following this weekend's quarterfinals, the draw has thrown up a meeting between Shamrocks and Thomastown. We heard from Adrian Mullen earlier. Article up on the website about that. Bennisbridge are set to take on Tullerone in the other semi-final. You will be able to hear both games live on KCLR when they're played in 2 weeks' time. The Junior Championship draw has also been made. Greg Namana are waiting to find out whether they've faced Dixborough or O'Loughlin Gales, while John Locks have been paired with Conaghy Shamrocks. Over in Carlow, Mount Leinster Rangers celebrating a 13th Senior Hurling Championship title. Chris Nolan was the star of the show in the final, scoring 3 goals as Mount Leinster Rangers got the better of St Mullins by 4 points. Carlow Town were crowned intermediate champions after a convincing 4-18-16 point win over Burn Rangers. Now, John Peary helped Carlow Town to that title, but now has the chance to pursue another sporting opportunity, a trial at Australian Rules Club, Richmond. He has that coming up soon. We caught up with him to discuss.
2: It's been an amazing year and, when the opportunity came, you know, you can't turn something like that down, but that's what it is. It's an opportunity and I'm just going to see how that goes and hopefully whatever's meant to be will be. So I don't know. I could be here next year. I might not be here next year, but I'm going to enjoy this with the lads now anyway.
0: Now, best of luck to John. Now, Ballinkillin completed the Carlow Championship lineup, taking the junior title after beating St Mullins 2-18-1-10. There was a major retirement announcement in Clare yesterday. Air Oaks Shane O'Donnell has decided to call time on his career at just 32. O'Donnell won 2 All-Ireland titles with Clare and was named Hurler of the Year in 2024. He says he believes now is the right time to step away. On to soccer, Manchester United and Liverpool are waiting on updates over 2 players injured on international duty. Patrick Dorgu lasted just 30 minutes before coming off during Denmark's win over Wales, while Cody Gakpo was substituted after 17 minutes of the Netherlands victory against Serbia, although the Liverpool player is not to have been believed to have suffered a serious injury. And Ireland defeated Japan yesterday in the rugby. It was 31-24 at Dexcon Stadium with Bevan Parsons crossing for 2 tries, while Tullow's Dana O'Brien added 3 conversions. And that's your sport. For more, go to KCLR96FM.com.
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0: That's Bren with Distance. He is one of our finalists in our local hero competition, of which the official winner shall be announced today. We're at the midpoint of Irish Music Month, our search for a new local hero. It's done. Voting ended yesterday. The winning act is going to be announced on the home run today after 4 o'clock. So the public vote finished last night. The judges have their say. And one of Becca, Bren, who we just heard from there, Marianne or Patrick Dowland will be named KCLR's new local hero for 2026 and go forward for consideration in the national finals due to take place next month. We're going to hear more of the acts throughout the day, but we'll announce our overall winner and the act with a shot at a €10,000 top prize between 4 and 5 today with Vinny.
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0: Olivia Dean, what a smooth voice. It's a happy first birthday for The Art of Loving. Olivia Dean's hugely successful second album spent weeks at the top of the UK charts. It's still in the charts, I believe. So, yeah, just I imagine her third album is going to be huge. Here's a message from Kilkenny Fire Service, just to let you know, if you're out there travelling about. A cement lorry has overturned at the Castlecomer Road roundabout. That's a cement lorry overturning at the Castlecomer Road roundabout. Traffic management is in place, but just so you know, traffic is moving very slowly. So the advice is to avoid the area and find an alternative route. That's come in from the Kilkenny Fire Service. Once again, a cement lorry has overturned at the Castlecomer Road roundabout. Traffic management is in place, but traffic is moving very slowly. The advice is to avoid the area and find an alternate route. It is the afternoon show. We're approaching the news at 2. We're about 10 minutes away from that. After 2, I'm going to be doing the retro wave, taking you back to the top 3 songs on this very day of a particular year. But after the break, we're going to be hearing more Irish music with The Script on the way.
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1: That's the script with Inside Out here on the afternoon show. It is Irish Music Month. We are playing the best of the Irish, and we're trying to find our new local hero. Let's just have a quick listen. We heard from him earlier. This is Bren, one of our Kilkenny hopefuls. Mary Ann, one of our Carlow hopefuls. This is Bring Him In.

0: one for Carla. Becca Mitchell, otherwise known as Becca. This is Smoker's Cough.
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0: We're going to find out our winner just after 4 o'clock. I'm excited. With Vinny on the home run. Four very talented people, but only one ultimate prize, getting the new local hero moniker. Whew. I'm nervous. I am actually nervous. My body isn't ready for it, some would say. Especially Somber. He's nervous too. Chatsy after the news.

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7: It's 2 o'clock in the afternoon. I'm Dermot Keyes, making KCLR News headlines this hour. Motorists can expect lengthy delays on the N77 at the Castlecomer Road roundabout in Kilkenny this afternoon. A cement lorry has overturned and emergency services have a stop-go in operation as they deal with the clean-up. The advice is to avoid the area and find an alternative route if possible. A number of local businesses are still dealing with the aftermath of the weekend's flash flooding, which left some underwater. Dunn Stores in Kilkenny City is open today but had to delay yesterday's opening after water apparently came pouring down the steps from Kieran Street and into the outlet, damaging some stock. Meanwhile in Carlow, Pembroke, Byrne Street and Millrace also saw similar scenes. Why now? Local MEP Kathleen Funchen says that's the key question as to why the Orange Order was given permission from members to march along the mainly nationalist Garvahy Road. It's the first time in 28 years for the go-ahead to be given on the stretch, where thousands opposed to turn out to stop it from progressing, with another attempt for the march moving toward police lines in County Armagh again. A commission of investigation is to be carried out into Children's Health Ireland. A scoping report carried out by Remy Farrell SC has recommended a further inquiry into spina bifida and scoliosis services at CHI, which will be carried out in private. Health Minister Jennifer Carroll McNeill welcomed the publication of the report and says the difficult experiences of families are evident throughout. Teachers who are members of the TUI have voted in favour of industrial action. It's over what the union describes as a failure to pay a 1% salary increase due as part of senior cycle redevelopment support measures. 98% of balloted members backed industrial action up to and including a strike. And Rod Stewart has announced a farewell tour for next year, kicking off in Dublin. The 81-year-old singer says it'll most definitely be his last after 6 decades in the business and thanks fans for making his extraordinary life possible. The final encore will kick off in Dublin's Three Arena in April, followed by dates in Belfast, Glasgow, Birmingham, Manchester and London. It's approaching 2 minutes past two. Your weather update is next.
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7: It's going to remain dry and bright this afternoon with long spells of sunshine which will turn hazy at times. Top temperatures of 15 to 17 degrees in a light, occasionally moderate, mostly southerly breeze. And right now it's 16 degrees in Carlow Town, it's 17 degrees in Kilkenny City and it's 17 degrees in Ferrybank.
10: Remaining dry and bright this afternoon.
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11: There we go. I love it. I love it. How are you?
7: I'm very well. That was a bonus bit of Martin Quilty there.
11: Nice. It's always a pleasure to hear Martin on the
7: Absolutely.
11: Radio.
7: There's never enough Martin on the wireless.
11: Did you have a good weekend?
7: Very good. Yeah. Very good, yes.
11: Were you watching the Video Music Awards?
7: I was not.
11: No?
7: No. I find that kind of stuff, I just find awards in general just, yeah, just so backslappy and self-congratulatory. It's all a bit, you know. And like, how has Madonna managed to do something to win 7 awards in the past 12 months?
11: Haven't even heard one of her songs.
7: No, nor have I.
11: But I think the art of a video music is, or a music video is kind of gone now.
7: Pretty much. I mean, seeing as MTV doesn't show any music videos anymore.
11: MTV's gone.
7: Yeah.
11: Yeah. Hey, what would be your top music videos, though? Like, there has to be some that left an impression on you.
7: Well, this is going well back now. A Thriller with Michael Jackson.
11: Nice.
7: It spooked me out enormously. I was about 5, I think, when that song came out.
11: Yeah.
7: John Landis directed it.
11: Yeah.
7: And it was absolutely terrifying. Another one that left a mark would be The Walk of Life by Dire Straits. It was a load of bloopers from NFL matches.
11: Nice.
7: It really stuck in my head. And then there was one by, I think it was Mike and the Mechanics, which featured, was it Genesis? I Can't Dance, I Can't Walk. And the guys were doing this really funny.
11: Oh, yeah, yeah.
7: I think it was in 6th class. And of course, we were out in the yard pretending then that we were all middle-aged men. And now I am.
11: Class. Class. I think Sledgehammer, Peter Gabriel.
7: Oh, brilliant video.
11: What a good... Jamiroquai with Virtual Insanity, and he's doing all the dancing.
7: And hopping around. The floor's moving. The wall's moving. Everything's moving. JK's moving.
11: I loved the ones, though, that I wasn't meant to be seeing. You know, like the Prodigy, Smack My Up. And that music video only came on after 9 o'clock. And you felt a bit like, kind of like,
7: oh, shouldn't be watching this.
11: Yeah. Or Robbie Williams, you know, I Don't Want to Rock DJ.
7: Oh, when he stripped off his flesh.
11: Yeah. I remember the top 30 countdown used to be on a Saturday. And every time, Robbie Williams is number one for ages with I Don't Want to Rock DJ. And it always cut the song off halfway because you couldn't play it until after 9. I remember the first time seeing it go, wait, what happened? It's crazy.
7: I do love the fact that in that song, he can't find anything to rhyme with body. So the next line is just ends with body again.
11: Nice.
7: I think that's always it's a bit of a flaw in that particular track.
11: Yeah.
7: You know, but it's all the better because of his flaws.
11: Yeah. So you had a good weekend anyway.
7: Really good weekend. I've been watching Mobland. I'm up to date on Mobland.
11: Go away. You enjoying
7: it? It's got a lot of Prodigy music and a lot of interest. Pierce Brosnan's accent is absolutely dreadful. But you know what? I really don't mind.
11: No?
7: He's having an absolute ball in that show. And Helen Mirren chewing up the scenery. Tom Hardy, much more reserved.
11: I love Tom Hardy.
7: In going about, you know, mass execution of foes of the Harrigan family at times. It's great fun. I mean, it's gory, it's messy. You don't like any of the characters, but a bit like Succession, I didn't like any of the characters in that either, but it's great telly. And Guy Ritchie at his best, I have to say, really enjoying it. I didn't think I would, but I'm glad I'm wrong.
11: I still haven't watched it.
7: It's very good. It's worth your while.
11: I'm going through The Wire now.
7: Which is great.
11: Yeah, that's very good.
7: It's got a show which goes through different themes as it goes along.
11: Yeah.
7: Which is very unusual for a show like that to really shift the focus as you go through. It's a fantastic show.
11: Nice one. Well, thanks. That's Dermot on to music and Dermot on to telly.
7: On to telly, on to music, yes.
11: Ah, I love it. Thanks very much, Dermot.
7: Cheers.
11: It's the afternoon show. Let's get back into the music. Retrowave on the way for now. This is Alex Warren with Passenger.

0: I love that one from Florence Road, 7563. They're playing Kilkenny in the set in the next few weeks. Tickets already sold out. They are on to big, big things, I would imagine, over the next few years. Now it's time to go back in years. It's time for the retro wave. And today we're heading back 18 years. Quick math, that's 2008. We're going to find out what the top three songs were on this day. A time of Bebo. Facebook was still relatively new. And if you had an iPhone, everyone wanted to have a little goo chat. You were probably listening to music on an iPod, watching videos on YouTube that had about 3 pixels in them, and still using your phone to actually make phone calls. So let's head back to 2008 and find out what was sipping at number 3, number 2, and number 1 on this day. This is your Retro Wave.
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0: Kings of Leon, the number one song on this very day in 2008. I remember it well. I had just started my first year in college down in Waterford, and Manor Village was the student accommodation, and you would hear that song being blared out of nearly every single window of every single night before someone went down to Harvey's or the Foundry or Mason's or whatever it was back in the day. But it was a hugely popular song. They went on to headline Electric Picnic, or not Electric, Oxygen, I think 2008 or in 2010, maybe both. That was Kings of Leon. Before that, Katy Perry with I Kissed a Girl, her breakthrough song. And then Rihanna with Disturbia. You forget how long Rihanna has been around for. This is the afternoon show. I'm going to be around for the rest of the afternoon. Coming up after the break, more great music, because that's what we do around these parts. It's the soundtrack to your day. We'll hear from Dermot Kennedy.
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Lene Marlin sitting down here. Norwegian singer reached number 6 on the Irish charts back in 1999. Went on to record songs and write songs for Rihanna, who we just heard of in the chart. It's mad. So many artists and songs that you would remember and go, what happened there? And then they go off and they just have a big career writing songs for other people. Why would you do that? Why would you do that? I don't know. Just have it yourself. I guess it's just the way you are. I know. That was terrible, Shane. It's a segue because the song is called Just The Way You Are. I know. I feel bad about it too. All right? I'm going to slap myself. There we go. All right. I'm back in the room. This is Melky with Just The Way You Are.

0: album Dopamine Chamber is getting closer and closer, just over 2 weeks away before that release. Of course, there are going to be one of the acts, which sounds mad to say, one of the acts that are going to be playing in Slane two nights there next year, and then of course Oasis following that with another two nights. And so Slane having two massive headliners over four nights. Just incredible, incredible stuff. It seems a lot of artists seem to be focusing on Ireland lately because they know how good of a fans we are. You know when the artist says, oh, you're, Ireland, you're the best fans. I actually believe it, you know.
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0: At Smoker's Cough by Becca, one of our local hero finalists. Finding out if she came out on top or if indeed was Patrick Dowland, Marianne or Brent on the home run just after four.
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2: And now, the weather.
3: Outside, gloomy skies, a persistent drizzle, and a chilly wind blowing from the west, north, east and south.
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A bit of Goo Goo Dolls before we hit the news at 3 o'clock. Coming up after that, we're going to be spilling some tea. We're going to be chatting with Vinny. And playing some awesome music. That's what we always try and do around these parts. I'll chat to you after the news, bringing us all the way up to that. It's a band that is very familiar with playing Ireland after all those nights in Croke Park. It's Coldplay. It's Higher Power. Chat to you after the news.

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6: It's 3 o'clock in the afternoon. I'm Dermot Keyes, making KCLR News headlines this hour. Two people have died in a workplace incident in County Offaly. It happened at an industrial premises in Banagher at around 20 to 12 this morning. A man in his 50s and a woman in her 20s were pronounced dead at the scene, where their bodies currently remain. A post-mortem exam will be carried out at the Midland Regional Hospital in Tullamore at a later date. The Health and Safety Authority has launched an investigation into the incident. A number of local businesses are still dealing with the aftermath of the weekend's flash flooding, which left some underwater. Dunn Stores in Kilkenny City is open today, but had to delay yesterday's opening after water apparently came pouring down steps from Kieran Street and into the outlet, damaging some stock. Meanwhile, in Carlow, Pembroke, Byrne Street and Millrace also saw similar scenes. Members of the Orange Order remain closed to the Garvahy Road this afternoon. Attempts to march down the route are continuing after their path was blocked by thousands of nationalist protesters yesterday. Talks between the Northern Ireland Secretary and residents of the road are taking place today as part of efforts to find a solution to the standoff. Taoiseach Micheál Martin says it's time for all parties to dial down. Further fuel protests can't be ruled out if the carbon tax isn't removed and there isn't a further reduction in excise duty and VAT on fuel. That was a message behind a meeting held in County Westmeath yesterday, arranged by those who led the protests back in April. Organisers encouraged attendees to gather on the roads again if their demands are not met in the upcoming budget. And in the UK, the five suspects being questioned over a potential terror plot near a military base in Gloucestershire are all British nationals aged in their 20s. The men were arrested after suspicious activity was spotted near RAF Fairford, which is used by US forces. The Iranian embassy has categorically rejected that the incident is linked to Iran. It's approaching 2 minutes past three. Your weather update is next.
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6: It's going to remain dry and bright this afternoon with long spells of sunshine, which will prove hazy at times. Top temperatures of 15 to 17 degrees in a light, occasionally moderate, mostly southerly breeze. And right now it's 17 degrees across the board in Carlow Town, Kilkenny City and Ferrybank.
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10: Yeah, it's the last hour of the show. It's Shane with you until 4 o'clock when Vinny takes over. And he has the home run on the way and announcing the winner of our new local hero finalist person. You know yourself, right? It's the Afternoon Show, though, for now. all about playing top music. Let's get things started with Taylor Swift. She's after breaking records at the VMA. She's breaking records on Spotify. This is Look What You Made Me Do here on The Afternoon Show.

0: Kate Fisher for the boys here on the afternoon show. Love hearing music from those lads. Lots of great music still to come. Let's remind you of the top five biggest songs, top five greatest songs currently on KCLR. Here's the chart as of last Friday.
1: The charts. The top five most played songs on KCLR this week. Five.
0: I'm a loser, babe. Tame Impala in at number five.
1: Four.
0: Olivia Rodrigo. It's a stupid song, isn't it?
2: More than any stupid song could ever say.
1: Three.
0: Would you kiss me? Stella Lefty in at number three with Lean and Kiss Me. We heard the Fontaines earlier on. Different song. This one, though, Marianne. One of the biggest songs currently, but not the biggest. The biggest goes to Cat's Eye. This is Animal, once again, top of the chart.
1: The top five most played songs on KCLR this week.
0: Sure, we may as well listen to the top song. We may as well just play the biggest one currently, should we? This is Cat's Eye, it's Animal, here on the afternoon show.

0: NSYNC, I want you back. And they came back, had a big residency. I think it's still going over in Las Vegas in the Sphere. Love playing some 90s tunes. Love playing all different types of tunes. I'm going to be playing more just after the break. Stick around. We have Two Door Cinema Club, maybe a bit of Pulp. We'll see how the mood strikes us.
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2: Here's U2's new song. Drums and bass to start. And actually, let's have a listen again. That reminded me of something. Wrestling fans will know this. It's the Hardy Boys intro theme tune. Anyway, sorry, Bono and the rest of the gang. Let's hear that again then. Here's U2's new song. Oh, hang on a second. What was that? That reminded me of something as well. Sorry, I don't mean to keep ripping to shreds the new U2 song.
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0: The tea was... Can we say this? The tea was...
1: Hold the goss.
0: Apparently, I've just seen it.
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3: All right, let's have a look at the news according to me. And we've got some big news from the world of music today. Rod Stewart has announced a farewell tour for next year. And he's starting in Dublin. The 81-year-old says the final encore will most definitely be his last tour after 6 decades in the business. To be fair, if you've been doing something for 60 years... you're probably allowed to call it a day. Although we have heard things like this before. Farewell tours have a funny way of becoming, actually, I thought about it, we'll do another 40 shows. But Rod says this is definitely it. So the tour kicks off Dublin's 3 Arena in April, heading off to Belfast, then to Glasgow, Birmingham, Manchester, London. Tickets go on sale on Friday. So if you've always wanted to see Rod Stewart live, and you didn't get to go see him when he was in UPMC Nolan Park, then this could be your time. This could be your time. You can finally answer him. Because he really wants to know, do you think he's sexy? So you can finally answer him there. Meanwhile, Oasis sold out their entire Live 27 tour, including their 2 shows at Slane Castle next September. Not jealous whatsoever. All 42 shows across Europe and the US have now sold out after a staggering 3-day ticket sale. Mental. Absolutely mental. You had to sign up to get the code for this, to be able to be in the draw for this and that. Crazy. Band confirmed themselves saying tickets for Oasis Live 27 have now sold out. See ya in 2027. Fair play to you lads. Finally, something a bit different is happening here in Kilkenny. And it kind of fits in with the theme of Oasis, but just by name alone. It's called Wonderwalls. Now, it's not a lot of people going around dressed as Liam Gallagher or anything like that. It's a 3-day, listen to this, a 3-day graffiti workshop for young people aged 12 to 18, and it's coming to the Butler Gallery. This sounds absolutely deadly. You'll learn the basics of graffiti, get to experiment with like colours and like different letters and stuff. Workshop's been led by experienced artists. It's happening October 3rd, 4th and 10th. From 3 until 5:30. You don't need any experience, but spaces are limited, so you have to be available for all 3 dates. So if you're aged 12 to 18 and you've ever looked at a wall and thought, that could do with a bit of colour, well, here's your chance to do it very legally. And that's the news according to me.
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Currently one of the biggest songs on KCLR. She has a really nice voice. There's just really nice country twang to it. That's Stella Lefty with Lean In and Kiss Me. It is the afternoon show and I am approaching 4 o'clock, where we'll get to hear who is going to win our new local hero competition. Let's have a little listen once again to our 4 finalists. Yeah, this is Kilkenny's Bren. Hoping for that phone call just after 4. Marianne from Carlo with Bring Him In. Cracking song.

Patrick Dowling, a Kilkenny hopeful out of our control. And then Becca Mitchell from Carlow. This is Smokers.

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0: Frank and the Walters, it is the afternoon show. We are approaching 4 o'clock. Vinny has his very serious Simon Cowell head on you.
1: Do I?
0: Yeah.
1: And my high-waisted jeans.
0: Yes, you have a very, very big thing to do today.
1: And my muscle t-shirts. That's me, Simon Cowell, in 2026. I do have an important phone call to make.
0: Yeah.
1: So we'll be announcing just after 4 o'clock who our new local hero is, because you've been hearing the songs over the past week and more. Voting all week up until yesterday evening on the website. There can only be one winner out of Bren, Patrick Dowling, Mary Ann and Becca Mitchell. So we'll be revealing all just after four.
0: Yeah, it's a big weight on the shoulders now, is it?
1: It is, although just to make it this far, and it's like, I mean, people say these kind of things all the time, it's great, but it absolutely is. Like, being a musician in 2026, unsigned independent artist at a local level, is a bloody hard thing to do and to try and make any kind of headway or to make a living from. So it's a great kind of initiative, and whatever happens from now with the winner, whoever that may be after 4 o'clock, it'll get better from there. But just to make it, you know, to be one of the four finalists, there's 20 plus stations all across the country. I suppose people know by now, but, you know, each of the stations have to whittle it down to final four and then a winner. And hopefully our winner will be part of the final six for the national final in Dublin. That happened Asophonics the last time.
0: Yeah.
1: So to get your name and voice out there on that level, it's great. It's a brilliant initiative. But you're, like everything else, there can only
0: and
1: be
0: even
1: a certain amount.
0: Simple things that we hear a lot of them, like they were the finalists for Kerry, Rainbow Kerry.
1: Okay, yeah.
0: And they didn't make it to the national final. But it just goes to show that they're still getting played. They still kind of stuck at it. And it was...
1: There you go.
0: You know what I mean?
1: Yeah.
0: Brilliant.
1: So that's on the way just shortly after 4 o'clock. And it is a brand new week. So I have a clear round of questions to come on the Casey Lore quiz. Go on, tell him how many you got.
0: I got 4 out of 4.
1: He got 4 out of 4 today when I asked him.
0: And they're really hard as well.
1: I don't think so. Oh, I'm sorry. Yeah, they are. Made them really hard today.
0: You always downplay my anytime I do it well. And then anytime I don't do well, you're like, they were easy.
1: Oh, right. Now,
0: see, Simon Cowell.
1: Yeah, actually, maybe I'm suiting the role well, yeah.
0: It's Bruno Mars, Vinny on the way after 4.

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brings us to the end of the afternoon show. Thanks so much for tuning in. Until tomorrow, where I hope they'll have me back, stay safe, stay sane, and stay tuned in. Vinny announcing the winner of our local hero. I'm Shane, and you're Sound Out. Good luck.

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7: It's 4 o'clock. Good afternoon. I'm Dermot Keyes. And coming up in your main evening bulletin at 5, Kilkenny Lions Club presented six organisations with the final funds from last year's Christmas appeal. Planning permission is being sought for 15 new homes in Stonyford. The Dublin Road in Carlow Town could soon become home to a vital new sanctuary for vulnerable families. 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It's just approaching 30 seconds past 4 o'clock. Your weather update is next.
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7: It's going to remain dry and bright this afternoon with long spells of sunshine, top temperatures of 15 to 17 degrees in a light, occasionally moderate, mostly southerly breeze. Right now it's 17 degrees across the board in Carlow Town, Kilkenny City and in Ferrybank.
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13: Thank you, Dermot. It is the Home Run from now until 7. Thanks as always to Shane for the afternoon show. Back tomorrow from 1 o'clock. So much to get through on the first Home Run of the new week. Of course, we will be kicking off a brand new week on the KCLR quiz. I have some spinner bin coming your way this hour. And as you heard there in the headlines, I will be making an all-important call to announce our new local hero as part of Irish Music Month. Only one, unfortunately, can win from the four finalists that you've been hearing from over the past week plus. That announcement coming up very, very shortly after Tame Impala on the way. But first, let's go back to the 90s for a club classic. This is Ultra Natte and Free on Monday's Home Run.

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1: It's the Home Run on KCLR, and as you're probably well aware by now, today is the day that we announce who KCLR's new local hero is as part of Irish Music Month. Our four finalists were Becca and Marianne, both from Carlow, and Patrick Dowling and Bren, aka Billy Brennan, from Kilkenny. You heard them play live on the show last week. We had the chats as well. You have been voting all week because, as I told you, the public is one of the judging panel to decide this year's KCLR new local hero. Well, voting finished yesterday evening on the website. The judges convened this morning to have their say. They were locked in a room. It didn't come to blows this year, thankfully. But we do have a winner. We do have a KCLR new local hero. And I am about to make that call.
2: Hello.
1: Hello, is that Patrick?
2: It is.
1: Patrick, how are you doing? Vinny here from KCLR and the Home Run. How are things?
2: Very good, Vinny. How are you?
1: I believe you were told to be maybe expecting a call, as I were the rest of our four finalists on New Local Hero.
2: So yeah.
1: Have you been watching the phone steadily for the last 10 minutes?
2: I have, like a hawk.
1: Like you were getting a job or something, Patrick.
2: Yeah.
1: Well, listen, it's good news is the reason I am ringing you. You are the new local hero, Patrick.
2: Yay, come on.
1: Get in.
2: Thank you so much.
1: No problem at all. Listen,
2: thank you so much.
1: We spoke to you live on the show this day last week. What was the last 7 days like? Did people say to you, did they hear the tunes? Were they giving you your vote along the way or what?
2: Yeah, a good few people were asking how do I vote and stuff, and I just kind of sent them on the link, and I suppose like everyone's been really good to kind of, and the community has really got behind me, and down in Sleaford and even down in Ferrybank in Waterford and the local across the water as well. So
1: very good.
2: I'm absolutely buzzing here.
1: Excellent. Well, we're delighted to be the bearers of good news this afternoon. Unfortunately, there can only be the one winner, so disappointment ultimately for Billy Brennan and for Marianne and for Becca as well. But the future is bright in terms of the talent across our both counties.
2: Absolutely.
1: Anything new since Monday we last spoke? Any word from Nashville, Patrick?
2: A few bits and bobs going on in the background, but
1: very good.
2: Yeah, all to be revealed.
1: Excellent stuff.
2: I would just like to say though, a massive well done first of all to everyone else who's made it top four, because it's an incredible achievement. And Hot Press have been so good as well to run this for independent artists in Ireland, and it's so important. So I want to say well done to Billy, to Becca, and to Marianne as well, for getting in the top four, because it's a great achievement in itself. And well done to them as well. They absolutely did brilliant. I heard each one of those interviews and live performances, and it could have been any of us. So
1: indeed, I don't know how anybody, you know, could make up their mind from the four. So, but splitting hairs really, and that's what it comes down to. The future is bright either way for all of you. But as, in terms of what happens now, I mean, we'll speak probably at length. But Patrick, it's out of our control here at KCLR from now. It's now on to a national judging panel, so you'll be heard by ears on that level one way or the other. But fingers crossed. As happened the last time we were involved in New Local Hero and Irish Music Month, Ace of Phonics got all the way to the Academy to perform. Hopefully you'll follow in their footsteps, so that would be even more good news. But we await news on that.
2: Please God, hopefully we can drive it on now for KCLR.
1: Exactly. Well, listen, thanks for taking the call, Patrick. You can now tell the world.
2: Thank you, Billy. Appreciate it.
1: You are a new local hero. Where can people catch you? Have you gigs coming up, or direct people to online, wherever? Get the plug in now again.
2: You can catch me on Patrick.Dowling on Instagram, where I'll have the updates on gigs. Yeah. Patrick Dowling on Facebook and Patrick Dowling 4 on TikTok.
1: Excellent stuff. Listen, Patrick, go away and celebrate however you see fit for the rest of the evening, and we'll keep playing the tunes here. There's Patrick Dowling, our new local hero, and here is Out of Our Control. Patrick, well done again.
2: Thank you very much, Vinny. Appreciate it. Thank you. You are

0: There you go. That is Patrick Dowling, out of our control. Patrick, at the end of it all, is our new local hero as part of Irish Music Month for 2026. Commiserations again to Bren and to Becca and to Marianne. That won't be the last you'll hear from them. I'm sure of that, either on KCLR or in general. As I said during the chat to Patrick there, the future is bright with the talent we have across Carlow and Kilkenny. But hopefully the judges agree, the national level judges, that is, agree with KCLR's selection. Hopefully Patrick is one of the artists come the national final in due course over the next few weeks in Dublin. We will keep you up to date, of course, on everything that happens from here, because we're not done yet with Irish Music Month. But congrats again to Patrick Dowling, local hero for KCLR 2026. 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I've got some Zara Larsson on the way after a check on traffic, and I need your help again on Spinner Bin. 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
1: Fancy winning a luxury night away? 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
0: Tis 21 minutes past 4 o'clock on a Monday afternoon, and traffic volume looking a little bit like this so far. Starting in Carlow, where, as you can expect, busy enough by SETU on the Kilkenny Road towards town, and starting to pick up on the ring roads as always. In Kilkenny, there was an earlier incident at the Castle Comer roundabout where a truck overturned there. So emergency services have been dealing with that situation for the past couple of hours. Otherwise, it's as you might expect in terms of the ring roads. The Dublin Road starting to get busier now as we head towards rush hour itself. But you can keep us up to date with anything else that happens on your journey. 083 306 96 96 is the number.
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0: A one-hit wonder from the 90s on the way on Spinner Bin. So I'll be looking for your input on that. After Zara Larsson, this is Lush Life.

0: Zara Larsson on the home run for a Monday. And Monday on KCLR means full time is coming your way just after I leave you at 7 o'clock with a look back on all of the biggest stories from the weekend. Plenty of Gaelic games to cast an eye back over. County finals weekend in Carlow. The quarterfinals of the hurling in Kilkenny as well. So plenty for the lads to chat about between 7 and 8. And keep an eye and ear out for the KCLR Hurling Podcast Analysis Edition. It will be with you this evening as well with Oisín, Eddie and Mickey all having their say. So usual locations for that podcast, as always, you'll find details via our website, kclr96fm.com. Right now, though, it's time for your vote on this.
1: You decide. Spin or bin.
0: A brand new week, and I promised you some 90s gold on this. This was a hit in 1992 for Was Not Was. Shake Your Head. Ozzy Osbourne. And Kim Basinger. A star-studded hit that got to number 8 in the Irish charts. You can feed the hungry. There's Ozzy. Do you want to hear it in full? If so, text the word SPIN to 083 306 9696. Or if you don't want to hear it at all, for whatever reason, you're allowed to do that as well. 083 306 9696 with the word bin. It's as simple as that. I have no control over it. It's your vote and your vote alone. This is Moloko. The time is now. Yeah.

0: Leanne Rimes, Can't Fight the Moonlight on Monday's home run. 083 306 9696 to get in touch this or any other afternoon. And that's the number you need for Spin or Bin today.
1: You decide. Spin or Bin.
0: You are deciding on whether or not you want to hear Shake Your Head from Was Not Was. As I said, some famous names involved: Ozzy Osbourne and Kim Basinger, who was in the video as well. Mixed responses always on the text line. Connor is in Tullow. He wants to hear it. Spin, says Connor. Breed says Bin. So does Ellen. Brian's going Spin today on the text line. And it's a Spin from Joe. It's close enough now. A few more either way coming our way. 083 306 96 96 and we'll find out in which direction it goes after some Irish necks from Picture House.
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0: Picture House. Everybody Loves My Girl. Monday on the home run, 20 minutes to 5. At 5, of course, your main evening bulletin from KCLR News. 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More today on, you might remember last week, a story about a local business was still waiting to be turned on electricity-wise after applying. 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Unfortunately as well, details of some accidents on our roads across Carlow and Kilkenny today. 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
0: But for now, a result on the first spin or bin of the week. Close on 60% of the vote. So was, not was, is getting a spin. This is Shake Your Head from the early 90s. The unmistakable sound of Ozzy. Brand new week, of course, on the KCLR quiz, Far Side of Five. Stick around for your chance to get your name in our draw.

0: Teddy Swims. Yep, Mr. Know-It-All. 12 away from 5. And before that, you heard Was Not Was getting a spin on Spinner Bin today with Shake Your Head. Haven't heard that song in a long time since Tracy on the text line. That is the beauty of Spinner Bin. You see, a lot of the time I'll dig these songs out and just see. You, the listener, are like our litmus test for a lot of these songs. But it was worth hearing for the first time in a while. Good tune from the early 90s. More of that tomorrow, around about the same time. I'll be looking for your votes on Spinner Bin. And good news, by the way, because also around that time tomorrow, between 4 and 5, it's the return of what has always been a very popular slot on the Home Run for the past while. Our friend Donal Cadogan is back with a new run, a new series of The History Man, officially known this time around as The History Man, More Tales from the Heartland. Even more tales from the Heartland. So if you like delving into the archives and the history and the stories long forgotten from across Kilkenny and Carlow, as I said, good news, because The History Man is back with Donal Cadogan tomorrow from around about 4:20. We're going to do it twice a week, Tuesdays and Wednesdays, and plenty of interesting stories on the way over the next number and indeed number and number of weeks. That series will run for a while. Good news. So make sure and tune our way tomorrow for the first episode of that new series of The History Man with Donal Cadogan on The Home Run. On the way, a couple of tunes to get us towards 5, including an Irish classic from Van Morrison, and Chapel Roan is next.
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Chapel Roan Pink Pony Club bringing us closer to five. Emergency services remain at the Castlecomer roundabout after a cement lorry overturned this afternoon. Gardaí are expecting the clean-up to be completed in the next half an hour, but still heavy traffic around that area, the Castlecomer roundabout in Kilkenny. More on that and other stories in the main evening bulletin from KCLR News. Taking us there, classic Irish. None more classic than Van Morrison. Van the Man and Bright Side of the Road. News on the way. Stay tuned.

0: 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Come, see for yourself on our open night, Tuesday the 29th of September at 6 p.m. All are welcome.
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0: It's nearly five. 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
4: It's 5 o'clock. I'm Dermot Keyes, making your main evening news this hour. The Dublin Road in Carlow Town could soon become home to a vital new sanctuary for vulnerable families. Amber Domestic Abuse has finally lodged planning application to transform the former monastery building, which has most recently operated as a hostel, into an emergency refuge. Stephen Byrne reports.
5: The ambitious project looks to dramatically alter, renovate and extend the existing structure to create 10 independent residential units. The plans have a mix of two-bedroom, one-bedroom and studio apartments, specifically designed to give families their own private space during times of crisis. Also, the plans feature dedicated counselling rooms, staff offices, support spaces and secure indoor and outdoor play areas for children. In terms of the extensive structural changes, these include the partial demolition of outbuildings to make way for modern flat roof extensions alongside high security boundary treatments and tailored landscaping designed to shield the residents from public view. A decision on the development is expected from Carlow County Council in the coming months.
4: Patrick Dowling has been announced as KCLR's new local hero as part of Irish Music Month. The initiative from Hot Press, the IBI and Comisión na Mban is run across more than 20 independent local radio stations to champion Irish artists. KCLR's four finalists for the title were Becca and Marianne from Carlow, while Bren and Patrick Dowling flew the flag for Kilkenny. Here's the moment Vinnie made the all-important call to the winner on the home run.
6: It's good news is the reason Yay. I am ringing you. You are the new local hero, Patrick.
7: Yay! Come on.
6: Get in.
7: Thank you so much.
4: Speaking on this show within the past hour, Patrick thanked everyone who got behind his campaign.
7: Yeah. A good few people were asking how do I vote and stuff. And I just kind of sent them on the link. And I suppose, like, everyone's been really good to kind of, and the community has really got behind me and down in Sleeve Roo. And even down in Ferrybank in Waterford and the local across the water as well. So.
6: Ah, very good.
7: Yeah, no, I'm absolutely buzzing to hear that.
6: Excellent.
7: Now.
6: Well, we're delighted to be the bearers of good news.
4: Kilkenny Lions Club have been continuing their bid to help groups that help others. They presented six organisations over the weekend with the final funds from their 2025 Christmas appeal, just weeks before they launched their efforts for this year. The local Order of Malta was represented by Stephen Howlett.
8: That money be well used because, as people know, Order of Malta are involved a lot in patient transfers, sport events as well, the equipment, uniforms, making sure that the kids all have their uniforms. It's just, there's a lot of different uses for that money and it goes to a good cause.
4: Meanwhile, Critical Emergency Medical Response also got a share, and National Fundraising Support Officer Donie Lucy travelled to pick up the money on behalf of the local branch and says it will be put to good use.
9: It is very simple. It is very, very simple. The more money we get, the more we can do. It's that simple. Like, we are very, like the Lions Club, we are actually community members giving back to the community. And that is what we want to do, and that's what we want to continue doing. And it does cost money.
4: Gardaí are investigating a burglary at a home in Callan on Friday. The incident occurred sometime between 12 p.m. and 12:20 p.m. in the Ballycloven area of Callan. Entry was gained through the rear door and the house was ransacked. Anyone who may have seen anything or anything suspicious in the area or have any kind of footage is asked to contact Kilkenny Garda Station. Planning permission is being sought for 15 new homes at Chapel View and Main Street in Stonyford. The proposal involves demolishing an existing workshop with 2, 3 and 4 bedroom houses planned. Associated landscaping, a recreation area, public open space and site works are also included. A decision by Kilkenny County Council will be made in November. And the board of the Watergate Theatre has expressed its sadness having learnt of the passing of Eamon Downes. In a Facebook post this afternoon, the Watergate team said Eamon was extremely generous with his time as a front of house volunteer, and in 2019 he became a friend of the theatre for life in recognition for his becoming the Watergate's longest serving volunteer. Mr Downes will be fondly remembered for his friendliness, kindness and support. May he rest in peace.
10: The KCLR Evening News at 5. All the latest from Carlow and Kilkenny, along with the national and international stories.
4: A man and a woman have died at a workplace in County Offaly. Gardaí and emergency services attended the scene of the incident at an industrial premises in Banagher shortly after 11:30 this morning. The bodies of the man in his 50s and the woman in her 20s will be taken to the Midland Regional Hospital in Tullamore for a post-mortem exam. The Health and Safety Authority was notified and is investigating the matter. Members of the Orange Order remain committed to marching down the Garvahy Road today. They were blocked from accessing the Nationalist area by residents yesterday after receiving permission to use the route for the first time in 28 years. Protesters are continuing to block the route this evening. Taoiseach Micheál Martin says the police must not be undermined for their efforts.
11: Pearson, in my view, have been left in an impossible situation. Given, you know, the decision of the Parades Commission, the courts upheld that decision. I think one has to try and be fair and objective in looking at this and avoid sort of partisan commentary of the type we had in the past. There's been significant reform of the police service of Northern Ireland.
4: A 24-year-old charged in relation to the seizure of over €200,000 worth of suspected cannabis in County Cork is due in court again next year. Richard O'Brien of the Close Collegewood Mallow appeared at a special sitting of Mallow District Court held in Fermoy Courthouse, charged with 2 counts of possession and 2 counts of possession for sale or supply. Jamie O'Hara reports.
12: Richard O'Brien was arrested after €208,000 worth of suspected cannabis was discovered at properties in Mallow on Saturday. A further €115,000 worth of suspected cannabis was seized in Donerail during a subsequent search. Gardaí did not object to bail for Mr O'Brien, who must reside at a named address, remain free of intoxicants, surrender travel documents and not apply for new ones, and sign on daily at a Garda station. Judge Cullum Roberts also ordered Mr O'Brien to lodge €2,500 cash, with the same amount to be provided as a surety by his mother. He's due before the court again in February.
4: And planned protests at hospitals around the country have been called off to allow for talks at the Labour Court. Nursing and midwifery managers and linked grades from the INMO, PNA and SIP2 had been due to carry out the dispute tomorrow over pay and grading structures. The unions say they'll now engage with the Labour Court process. And coming up in your main sports update at 5:30, we'll hear from Carlo's John Perry about the possibility of switching to Australian rules.
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4: Remaining dry and bright this evening with hazy sunshine and generally light to moderate southeasterly breezes. It's going to be dry for most of us tonight with occasional clear spells turning cloudier from the south towards dawn. Lowest temperatures of 10 to 14 degrees with a light to moderate southeasterly breeze freshening towards morning. Right now it's 17 degrees across the board in Carlowtown, Kilkenny City and Ferrybank.
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6: I was only having a think there, Dermot. I know I've read the odd news bulletin in my time, but I don't think I ever appeared in a clip on the news, to the best of my knowledge, anyway.
4: First time for everything, Vinny.
6: Yeah, there you go.
4: It's a real meta moment, I suppose.
6: Yeah, I was like, what time of the day is it? What is going on? But with good reason. Congrats again to Patrick Dowling, who is our new local hero as part of Irish Music Month. Yeah, that's another one ticked off the list. In a clip on the news rather than delivering the information as well. There could be worse reasons, I suppose, to appear on the news, Dermot.
4: Well, very much so. I mean, well, let's face it, none of us are going to hear our own death notices, so I suppose that's a help.
6: This is it. I was only, actually, I might have appeared, I often wonder if it happened, It's a grand ending, don't worry. But in 2017, hackers took down the entire NHS in the UK, I remember. Hospitals were closed, clinics were closed. Well, we happened to be in London at the time, and for a reason specifically, we had to, needed to find a clinic. And we walked in by reports as they were happening live into one of these clinics in London. So I often wonder, was I on the news walking into a hospital in London for whatever reason? That's the only other.
4: So hang on, you didn't stand there in the background like your uncle on the Sunday game, you know, back in the days when people used to hover around the back waving frantically or getting on your mobile phone telling Mary at home, look, Mary, I'm on the television.
6: Yeah. Oh, I was in the background during the World Snooker Championships once. You know those people that look into the camera while they're speaking? The Winter Garden is just across the road from the Crucible. So you have the Steve Davis and Ken Doherty talking to Hazel. I was one of those people. I've no shame in it. Why do people still do it, by the way? In 2026, when we have cameras in our faces all of the time, at the end of a match, you'll still get the kids who are jumping up and down in the background while, I don't know, whoever's been interviewed.
4: I suppose it's actually, maybe it's refreshing that kids still do it, considering their lives are polluted by screens now. Yeah. Whereas when we were growing up, we were lucky to have a television.
6: Yeah.
4: We were lucky to have three channels, so we were. But you know, just the fact that they're still actually doing something that we would have done at the same age, in many ways, it's kind of good. So like the next time you see Kyle Hayes or whoever getting a man in a match, hopefully you'll see some child, you know, collapsing off his father's shoulders, you know, but as long as they get up in one piece.
6: Indeed. Dermot, thanks as always.
4: Cheers, Billy.
6: Chat to you and on.
13: You know when a dress code for a party says fancy? So you think, does this call for that satin midi dress in your favourite shade? That autumn floral dress? It perfectly matches your suede knee-high boots. Or what if they actually mean fancy dress? Whatever takes your fancy, we've got the very thing at very.ie.
14: 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It's the Home Run on KCLR with Vinnie Bradley.
6: And it's Monday on the Home Run. And given that it's just 10 past five, that means we're about to kick off a brand new week on the KCLR quiz. Your chance to get your name in our end of week cash draw this week. You fancy winning the handiest 100 euro you ever did get in your pocket? Well then, stick around because I have four questions on the way. And even Shane O'Keefe, on his birthday by the way, got four out of four. I haven't increased the amount of questions. He got four out of four. So if Shane can get four out of four, and there's every chance that you can follow that. What do I have for you? I have sport on the way. I have music and questions on Ireland and the USA. So stick around for those questions. They're coming your way. Beginning with your sports question for Kay today. First though, here's Lady Gaga and Paparazzi.

0: Lady Gaga kicking off this hour of the Home Run on KCLR. It is Vinny with you, and time for the first time this week to do this.
1: Four letters, four questions. The KCLR quiz on the Home Run. With thanks to Arroy Restaurant, where every dish tells a story.
0: Cash up for grabs this week. End of week prize for somebody who can answer me four questions correctly. Answers always beginning with K, C, L and R. Sport to start for your first K question of the week. Which African country has won the most amount of Summer Olympic medals as far as African countries go? So which African country holds the record in terms of most Summer Olympic medals won? Country beginning with K, of course. Held on to that answer, don't text anything yet. You're waiting to fill in the other three. C, L and R. Those questions on the way. With your C question next. And they're easy and straightforward, I think, enough this evening to kick off the new week. This is Amble at 5:15 and Marley Park.

0: That's Amble. If you missed this morning's KCLR Daily, you can, of course, catch the highlights on the podcast via the website or indeed the KCLR app. Just head to the catch-up section of the website. You'll find all of the main talking points of the day from across Carlo and Kilkenny. And Brian is back with another KCLR Daily, of course, tomorrow from 10.
1: Four letters, four questions. The KCLR quiz on the home run. With thanks to Arroy Restaurant, where every dish tells a story.
0: Second question for this evening on the KCLR quiz. Answer beginning with C here. What is the weekly countdown of the most popular albums and singles based on physical sales and streams? What's that called? 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That's your C question, C answer that I'll need on 083 306 9696. Two more questions on the way. Far side of a check on traffic and of music on the way next from Harry Styles.
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0: It is 22 minutes past five. The traffic situation, thankfully, emergency services have now pretty much dealt with that situation on the Castle Comer roundabout earlier and that overturned truck. So traffic easing there this evening. And otherwise, it's just the usual build up across Kilkenny City, first of all, on the Dublin Road, which is busy enough, but moving along the ring roads, the usual. And it's the same story in Carlow. Anything out of the ordinary this evening holding up things on your journey? You can let us know if it's safe to do so on 083 306 96. 96.
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0: We will continue the KCLR quiz next after music from Harry Styles. This is American Girls. I have a question on America to come before the end of the quiz this evening, but your next question, your L question, is firmly based here in Ireland. I'll give you that next.

0: Harry Styles, American Girls on the home run. Tomorrow afternoon, another reminder for you if you weren't tuned our way in the first hour of the programme this evening. Tomorrow sees the return of our very popular series, The History Man, with Donal Cadogan. It's The History Man, even more tales from the heartland. And we're going to do it twice a week, so each Tuesday and Wednesday here on The Home Run. Around about 4:25, if you're familiar with the series from its previous runs, you'll know that there are plenty of stories to be told from across Carlow and Kilkenny. Some you wouldn't believe, but they are all true. And Donal Cadogan will have all of those stories over the coming, not just weeks, but months on The Home Run. That is The History Man, even more tales from the heartland. A brand new run of those episodes beginning tomorrow, around about 4:25 here on The Home Run. We'll do it each Tuesday and Wednesday.
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0: The KCLR quiz, of course, runs every day, Monday to Friday, after the 5 o'clock news. A reminder of your K and C question before I get to L. K, which African country has won the most amount of Summer Olympic medals in terms of African countries? They're not the overall leaders on the list, but they are the leaders of the African medal haul from Summer Olympics over the years. What is that country beginning with K? And your C question, I want to know the name of the weekly countdown of the most popular albums and singles based on physical sales and streams. What's that called? The countdown of singles and albums based on sales, or indeed this these days streams. It begins with C, of course, and you well know the answer to that. So to L we go, and you'll know this one too, not a bother to you. What is the name of Dublin's light rail system, which began operating in 2004? Dublin's light rail system, beginning with L, began operating in 2004. That is your L question this evening. And I'll be looking for that, and indeed one more answer. Your R question on the way. After Paul Brady, one of the Irish greats, of course. And this is one of his great songs. He had many of those over the years. This is Nobody Knows.

0: playing even more Irish music throughout Irish Music Month. Any excuse to play Paul Brady. 1991 was the year Nobody Knows, from the album Trick or Treat. It was produced by Gary Katz, who's famous for producing a lot of the Steely Dan albums, including Asia, The Best of All. And he had members of Toto playing the sessions as well. And still sounds great, of course, when you have those personnel in studio with you. It's Vinny with you on the home run.
1: Four letters, four questions. The KCLR quiz on the home run. 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
0: Final question, as always, comes with an answer beginning with R. And we're off to the States for this one. Who served as the mayor of New York between 1994 and 2001? A controversial character? I'm not looking for opinions, I'm just looking for his name. The mayor of New York between 1994 and 2001. What is that answer beginning with R? It and the other three correct answers could see your name into our end of week cash draw. 100 quid up for grabs. Handy money for knowing the answers to this evening's questions. You have until the end of the sport, which is on the way. And Irish music next as well from Picture This.
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8: How are you now? Let's have a look at the world of sport. And the Carlo County Hurling Champions have been crowned. Mount Leinster Rangers secure the senior title after Chris Nolan's hat-trick helped them to a four-point victory over St Mullins. Carlow Town took the intermediate crown, beating Burn Rangers 4-18 to 16 points. One of Carlow's top young stars, John Feary, was a part of that success. He's also set to travel to Australia for a trial with Aussie Rules club Richmond. He spoke to KCLR about the opportunity.
9: It's been an amazing year, and when the opportunity came, you know, you can't turn something like that down, but that's what it is. It's an opportunity, and I'm just going to see how that goes, and hopefully whatever's meant to be will be. So I don't know, I could be here next year, I might not be here next year, but I'm going to enjoy this with the lads now anyway.
8: Fair play to you, and fair play to Ballinkillen. They're the new junior champions after they beat St Mullins 2-18 to 1-10. On the Kilkenny side of things, the semi-final lineup is now confirmed in the Senior Hurling Championship. Ballyhale Shamrocks will meet Thomastown in one semi-final, while Bennisbridge face Tullerone in the other. Both games will be live on KCLR in 2 weeks' time, with fixtures to be confirmed. In the Junior Championship, Greg Namana will play either Dixborough or O'Loughlin Gales, while John Locks will take on Conaghy Shamrocks in the other quarter-final. On the inter-county scene, Shane O'Donnell has announced his retirement from hurling at the age of 32. The two-time All-Ireland winner and 2024 Hurler of the Year says he feels it's the right time to step away. His retirement comes after Aeroge's Clare Championship semi-final defeat yesterday. In soccer, there are injury concerns for two Premier League players following international duty. Manchester United's Patrick Dorgu was forced off after a half an hour of Denmark's Nations League win over Wales, while Liverpool forward Cody Gakpo also went off early during the Netherlands' victory over Serbia, although reports say his injury isn't considered serious. Finally, Ireland's rugby team have got their campaign back on track. Bevan Parsons scored twice as Ireland beat Japan 31-24 at Dexcom Stadium yesterday. Tullow's Dan O'Brien kicked three conversions. Head coach Scott Beaman says his players now need to build on the result. That's your sport for more. Go to KCLR96FM.com.
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0: Natural Disaster from Picture This. It's a Monday. It's Vinny with you on the home run all the way through until 7. And that means Monday that it's full time between 7 and 8 with Eddie and the crew, and keep an ear and eye out as well, of course, for the KCLR Hurling Podcast. The guys have just finished recording it inside in Studio 2. So that'll be with you this evening in the usual locations for podcasts. A little bit later on, and plenty to reflect upon a busy weekend of local action in both Carlow and Kilkenny.
1: Four letters, four questions. The KCLR quiz on the home run.
2: With thanks to Arroy Restaurant, where every dish tells a story.
0: Four answers and a first name going into our end of week cash draw this week. 100 quid up for grabs for knowing the answers to the questions this week. So the African country, which has won the most Summer Olympic medals in terms of African countries, that is Kenya. It won't surprise you. Obviously, vastly majority of them in middle and long distance running. 39 golds, 45 silver and 40 bronze medals. So a nice even spread across gold, silver and bronze from Kenya. The chart, of course, is the countdown of albums and singles. Lewis is Dublin's light rail system. And Rudy Giuliani was the mayor of New York between 1994 and 2001. Correct answers all around. The first qualifier of the week, Philly Dwyer is in Kilkenny. Philly, your name is in the draw come Friday. And if your name comes out of the draw, you'll be 100 quid richer. Simple as that. You'll have another chance, if you're not Philly, tomorrow at the same time, between 5 and 6. Here's music from Sam Fender and Olivia Dean. This is Rain Me In, 17 away from 6.

0: That's Sam Fender, Olivia Dean, Rein Me In. Congrats again to Philly, who is the first name into our end of week draw on the KCLR quiz this week. Ireland's easiest quiz, by the way, was won at the weekend after a number of rollovers. We had gotten to €900 with Aisling on weekend breakfast. So not quite to the 1,000, but I'll tell you who doesn't mind about the €100, and that is Adele in Tullow, who answered 10 questions correctly inside the 30-second time limit, and she'll gladly accept that €900. So we're back to the start this coming Saturday morning, €100 in the prize pot, but you know how quickly it'll add up if we don't get the 10 correct answers in 30 seconds. Weekend breakfast, back on your radio next Saturday morning from 7.
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That's Robert Grace and Somebody Else. Stay tuned after 6 o'clock. I'll give you another chance to hear what happened when I made the winner's call to this year's new local hero with KCLR as part of Irish Music Month. That name, you might have seen it online, or if you were tuned in earlier, obviously, you'll have heard that it is Patrick Dowling from Kilkenny. And I'll play another of Patrick's songs before we leave you at 7 o'clock, celebrating Irish artists throughout Irish Music Month. This is Prince taking us to news at 6, Little Red Corvette.

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6: At six, good evening, I'm Tina Gates. A man and a woman have died in an incident at a workplace in County Offaly. Gardaí and emergency services attended the scene at an industrial premises in Banagher shortly after 11:30 this morning. The bodies of the man in his 50s and the woman in her 20s are being taken to Midlands Regional Hospital Tullamore. The Health and Safety Authority is investigating. Members of the Orange Order remain committed to marching down Gervahi Road in Armagh today. They were blocked from accessing the nationalist area by residents yesterday after receiving permission to use the route for the first time in 28 years. Protesters are continuing to block the route this evening. Taoiseach Micheál Martin says the police mustn't be undermined in their efforts.
7: Yes, and I, in my view, have been left in an impossible situation. Given, you know, the decision of the Parades Commission, the courts upheld that decision. I think one has to try and be fair and objective in looking at this and avoid sort of partisan commentary of the type we had in the past. There's been significant reform of the police service of Northern Ireland.
6: Alison Morris from the Belfast Telegraph is there.
8: There has been attempts at talks with the Secretary of State and with the police during the day to try and resolve this. We've heard the phrase get an off-ramp several times to try and get both sides to maybe take a step back while they allow for to bring in a mediator potentially to try and resolve this. But so far that doesn't seem to have worked. The Orange Order is still camped out up at Drumcurry Hill, just about 1/4 mile from where I'm standing. Every few hours or so they line up information with their banneret and walk the police lines.
6: A scoping inquiry into the controversy surrounding scoliosis and spina bifida care in Children's Health Ireland has recommended a commission of investigation rather than a public tribunal. The report says carrying out the commission's work in private would be more appropriate, given the issues concern the medical treatment of children. The government-backed scoping report recommends the inquiry examines 4 areas, waiting lists, spinal surgery, hip dysplasia and the Crumlin orphans. Molly O'Connor reports.
9: The scoping report will involve a number of modules, including an examination of delays in spinal and scoliosis surgery, how waiting lists were managed, how families were informed, and how CHI responded to prolonged waits. It'll look at spinal surgery and examine surgical outcomes, complications, governance, staffing and resources, including the circumstances surrounding the use of non-CE marked springs in a number of children. Another module will examine the significant differences in the threshold for hip surgery between Temple Street and Crumlin, including whether children underwent procedures that may not have been clinically necessary. The 4th proposed module concerns children who were not transferred to Temple Street from Crumlin from 2008 onwards, referred to in the report as the Crumlin orphans. It would look at whether those children received a lower standard of care, and if so, why.
6: The amount workers need to earn to afford a basic but decent standard of living has risen to €16 an hour. That's according to the Living Wage Technical Group, which has increased its recommended rate by 60 cents. The living wage is calculated as the minimum amount a full-time worker without dependents needs to meet essential everyday costs. Questions are being raised over the decision to ask Ireland's players to vote on whether to face Israel. The ballot was held at the team hotel on the eve of last night's game, following Gavin Bazunu's withdrawal from the squad. FAI President Paul Cook hit out at media coverage surrounding the game and defended how the association handled itself. David Sneed from the 42.ie says responsibility for such a major decision should not have been placed on the players.
10: There was 10 players in that squad who had an average of two caps. Yeah. And yes, 10 of those players in that squad are being asked to vote on something like this. Are we kind of blown? Is it out of proportion? But we really weren't, considering what was happening with Israel. And like even little things, obviously getting calls from news organisations all over the world. That doesn't normally happen when Ireland playing Nations League games.
6: And that's your latest news update at 4 minutes past six.
11: Good evening. I'm Dermot Keyes. KCLR has been informed of the following deaths. Anne Mulhall, Naoi Fennelly, of Ballyredden, Bennett's Bridge, and formerly of Galmoy, County Kilkenny. She died on Friday last, peacefully, at St Luke's Hospital. Currently reposing in Johnson's Funeral Home, John's Green, Kilkenny, with funeral prayers at 6:30pm, followed by removal at 7pm to St Bennett's Church in Bennett's Bridge, Requiem Mass tomorrow morning at 11am, followed by burial in the adjoining cemetery. House private. Beatrice Maeve Kelly of Magdalen Street, Kilkenny, and formerly of the Heritage Council. She died on Saturday last at Our Lady's Hospice in Harold's Cross, Dublin. Reposing in Johnson's Funeral Home, John's Green, Kilkenny, tomorrow evening from 8pm until 9pm. Funeral service on Wednesday morning at 11am in St Canice's Cathedral, Kilkenny, with cremation afterwards at Mount Jerome Crematorium in Dublin for a service at 2:30pm. Marita Reynolds, Nira Tusky, of 8 Montgomery Street, Carlow. She died on Saturday in Sacred Heart Hospital, Carlow. Currently reposing at Carpenter Brothers Funeral Home, Shamrock Square, Carlow, concluding her prayers at 7pm. Removal from there tomorrow at 9:45am to the Cathedral of the Assumption in Carlow, arriving for funeral mass at 10am, followed by burial in St Mary's Cemetery, Carlow. Family flowers only. Donations to the Friends of the Sacred Heart Hospital in Carlow. Margaret Keane, of the Millstream, Black Bog Road, Carlow, and formerly of Lower Plunkettstown, Castledermot, County Kildare. She died on Saturday at Signa Care in Killerig. Currently reposing in R. Healy & Sons Funeral Home, Pollerton Castle, Carlow, until 7pm, funeral mass tomorrow at 12:30pm in the Cathedral of the Assumption in Carlow, followed by burial in Levittstown Cemetery. And Michael Mick Broaders, of 4 Woodland Estate, Greignamana, County Kilkenny. He died yesterday. Reposing at his home tomorrow from 2pm, concluding at 8pm. Removal on Wednesday morning to Dushk Abbey, Greignamana, arriving for funeral mass at 11am, followed by burial in Calvary Cemetery. Details of these announcements can be found on our website kclr96fm.com. 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There's traffic management in place on the N29 Sleeve Rue roundabout and the Port Road until the 3rd of October, and those works will run from 8am to 6pm daily. And a road closure is now in operation on Lousy Bush Lane until the end of the year, with local access being facilitated from the new CBC Access Road. That's the word from Kilkenny County Council, serving the people of the city and county.
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15: And into the final hour of this evening's Home Run we go. It is Vinnie with you until 7 o'clock, and then it's full time as always for a Monday to look back on the weekend's sporting talking points. And there were a fair few of those from the last few days. That's all still to come though, as well as more of today's best music and your favourite songs of all time, much of it Irish. And speaking of Irish music, it is Irish Music Month, and I will give you a reminder of what happened earlier on the Home Run when I called the winner of New Local Hero for KCLR for 2026. That's on the way. And lots more besides. 083 306 9696. Got concert news, awards news, records broken? Not literally. Well, different types of records at the MTV Awards. You know what I'm saying. Here's a club classic from Room 5. This is Make Love.

0: Ella Langley, Jews in Texas on KCLR. Our series Between Towns and Villages continues this Wednesday evening with a special broadcast coming to you live from the Fighting Cocks pub, all with a focus on the Tullow local electoral area. Presented again by Brian Redmond, we'll hear from community groups, local businesses, residents across the area and more to hear about what's going on, what's going well, what could be going better. If you're living in and around the Tullow area, you can join us live in the audience at the Fighting Cocks this Wednesday between 7 and 9, or you can just tune in to KCLR for Between Towns and Villages, Wednesday from 7, and it is supported by the News Reporting Scheme. If you weren't with us earlier, just after 4 o'clock on the home run, you might have missed our announcement today. Our new KCLR New Local Hero as part of Irish Music Month. We had four finalists that you've been hearing over the past week and more. They are Becca and Marianne from Carlow and Billy Brennan and Patrick Dowling from Kilkenny. Well, only one could be crowned New Local Hero, and I put in the call earlier this afternoon on the home run. So ringity, ringity, ring for a few seconds before the winner picks up. Here we go.
1: Hello.
0: Hello, is that Patrick?
1: It is.
0: Patrick, how are you doing? Vinny here from KCLR and the home run. How are things?
1: Very good, Vinny. How are you?
0: I believe you were told to be maybe expecting a call, as were the rest of our four finalists on New Local Hero.
1: So yeah.
0: Have you been watching the phone steadily for the last 10 minutes?
1: I have, like a hawk.
0: Like you were getting a job or something, Patrick.
1: Yeah.
0: Well, listen, it's good news is the reason I am ringing you. You are the new local hero, Patrick.
1: Yes, come on.
0: Get in.
1: Thank you so much.
0: No problem at all. Listen,
1: thank you so much.
0: We spoke to you live on the show this day last week. What was the last 7 days like? Did people say to you, did they hear the tunes? Were they giving you your vote along the way or what?
1: Yeah. A good few people were asking, how do I vote and stuff? And I just kind of sent them on the link. And I suppose, like, everyone's been really good to kind of, and the community has really got behind me and down in Sleaveroo and even down in Ferrybank in Waterford and the local across the water as well. So
0: very good.
1: I'm absolutely buzzing to hear that.
0: Excellent. Well, we're delighted to be the bearers of good news this afternoon. Unfortunately, there can only be the one winner. So disappointment ultimately for Billy Brennan and for Marianne and for Becca as well. But the future is bright in terms of the talent across our both counties.
1: Absolutely.
0: Anything new since Monday we last spoke? Any word from Nashville, Patrick?
1: A few bits and bobs going on in the background, but
0: very good.
1: Yeah, all to be revealed.
0: Excellent stuff.
1: I would just like to say though, a massive well done first of all to everyone else who's made it top four, because it's an incredible achievement. And Hot Press have been so good as well to run this for independent artists in Ireland, and it's so important. So I want to say well done to Billy, to Becca and to Marianne as well for getting in the top four, because it's a great achievement in itself. And well done to them as well. They absolutely did brilliant. I heard each one of those interviews and live performances, and it could have been any of us. So
0: indeed, I don't know how anybody, you know, could make up their mind from the four. So, but splitting hairs really, and that's what it comes down to. The future is bright either way for all of you. But as, in terms of what happens now, I mean, we'll speak probably at length. But Patrick, it's out of our control here at KCLR from now. It's now on to a national judging panel, so you'll be heard by ears on that level one way or the other. But fingers crossed. As happened the last time we were involved in New Local Hero and Irish Music Month, Ace of Phonics got all the way to the Academy to perform. Hopefully you'll follow in their footsteps, so that would be even more good news. But we await news on that.
1: Please God, hopefully we can drive it on now for KCLR.
0: Exactly. Well, listen, thanks for taking the call, Patrick. You can now tell the world.
1: Thank you, Billy. Appreciate it.
0: You are a new local hero. Where can people catch you? Have you gigs coming up, or direct people to online, wherever? Get the plug in now again.
1: You can catch me on Patrick.Dowling on Instagram, where I'll have the updates on gigs. Yeah. Patrick Dowling on Facebook and Patrick Dowling 4 on TikTok.
0: Excellent stuff. Listen, Patrick, go away and celebrate however you see fit for the rest of the evening, and we'll keep playing the tunes here. There's Patrick Dowling, thanks, our new local hero, and here is Out of Our Control. Patrick, well done again.
1: Thank you very much, Vinny. Appreciate it. Thank you.
0: There's Patrick speaking to me earlier on, and sure, why not indeed give it another spin? We played it earlier on, but sure, if you missed it and you're used to hearing it by now, and we'll keep playing it for the foreseeable. This is Patrick Dowling, our Out of Our Control, the winning artist for New Local Hero, Irish Music Month. You are.

0: Patrick Dowling, KCLR's new local hero for 2026, and we hope the judges agree with us and that he makes the final six to perform in the national finals in due course. We will keep you up to date as we go. More Irish on the way next from Codaline.
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Codaline, Love Like This for a Monday evening. It's Vinny with you until 7. John Walsh is back tomorrow from 7 a.m. as always with Casey Lore Breakfast. Plenty of chances to win on the Mystery Voice. Roll the dice, never a crossword. Answer the usual crack that props up between 7 and 10 of a weekday morning. Join John in the morning again. In entertainment news today, Madonna.

was the big winner at last night's MTV VMAs. She won 7 prizes. Madonna in 2026 was named Artist of the Year. Really? And also won Best Album for Confessions 2. Really? It's voted on by fans. Ah, okay. And there are already articles on the internet today saying it was just a pile-on from Madonna fans, although the Gen Zers are saying, how did Madonna fans even figure out how to vote? I didn't say that. People on the internet said it. She also won for Best Collaboration with Sabrina Carpenter for Bring Your Love. You know that song that was like all over the radio, not? Best Dance, Best Cinematography, Best Choreography, Best Long-Form Video for Confessions 2, the film. I didn't see that. I can't pass judgment. She's 68 now, Madonna, in fairness. She performed at the ceremony for the first time in 23 years and she went home with 7 awards. But as I said, people are online going, huh? Madonna, 7 awards at the VMAs, given all of the big names that are out there over the past year. I mean, Taylor Swift released an album in the last year. Now, she did win awards, Taylor Swift. She won 3 of them, in fact. Video of the Year for The Fate of Ophelia and Best Direction for Opalite. She was also given the very first MTV VMA Artist Director Honours for work behind the camera. That's a new thing. She now has won 33 MTV VMAs, Taylor Swift, and that is a new record because she was going into last night's ceremony tied with Beyonce. Ha! Leaving her for dust now. Beyonce only has the 30. Taylor Swift has 33. So there you go. Like most awards ceremonies nowadays, like, you know, the VMAs, people are like, do they matter all that much like they used to back in the day? Maybe not so much. I'll ask you again next week who won what at the VMAs, and you probably won't remember. Here's Sinead O'Connor.

0: Nothing Compares to You by Sinead O'Connor. That won 3 VMAs in 1990. It won Video of the Year that year, Best Female Video, and Best Postmodern Video. That's not a thing anymore. It was only handed out twice, I've just found out in the last 3 minutes, in 1989, and then the last time it was won was by Sinead O'Connor in 1990. At a time, and I stand by it, when the VMAs meant a little bit more, a good bit more, actually. Actually, it's ironic that there is still a VMAs in 2026. This very year, didn't MTV shut down all their video music channels? Or music video channels? They don't even show videos anymore, but the VMAs are still going. 083-306-9696. More Irish next from Imelda May.
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And all her friends tell her she's so pretty. And she'd be a whole lot prettier if she smiled once in a while.

I ain't so sure about this place. It's hard to play a gig in this town and keep a straight face. And it seems like everybody's got a plan. It's kinda like Nashville.

Sean Mullins and Lullaby. Saw a video doing the rounds again recently, the last couple of weeks, of a live performance of that song that he gave, I think it's probably 5 or 6 years ago, but it's him just playing the song but introing it with the story of how the song came about. And it literally just came really quickly, he said, after a conversation with a woman who was working in a live venue slash Chinese restaurant that he was gigging in at the time. And he said, a lot of what's in the song is literally what was just said in the conversation between the two of them. So it proves how easily a song can be written if you're just writing the truth, I suppose. 13 minutes away from 7 o'clock, here's music from Olivia Rodrigo. This one is called Drop Dead.

0: That's Olivia Rodrigo on the home run. 10 to 7, a couple of tunes to get us to news, including an Irish classic before Olivia and before I leave you even. And Joe is on the way next.
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End of Beginning by Joe, bringing us closer to 7 o'clock. That's almost all of the time I have for you. Stand by, full time is on the way. A look back at the weekend's main talking points in sport. Back tomorrow from 4 with the home run, the return of the History Man, remember, between 4 and 5, KCLR quiz and lots more. I will leave you with Cry Before Dawn. This is Gone Forever. Good luck.

0: You know when a dress code for a party says fancy? 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That autumn floral dress? It perfectly matches your suede knee-high boots. Or what if they actually mean fancy dress? Whatever takes your fancy, we've got the very thing at very.ie.
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5: At 7, good evening, I'm Tina Gates. The North's Secretary of State has been holding talks to resolve a dispute over a controversial parade in County Armagh. Protesters have been blocking the Unionist Orange Order from making their way along the Nationalist Gervahi Road in Portadown after the Drumcree Parade got approval for the first time in 28 years. These residents on the Gervahi Road told our reporter Henry McKean they don't want to go back to the past.
6: We're moving on with our lives. Whether they want to move on with us is entirely up to them.
7: We don't want to go back to the past. There's absolutely no need for any sort of organisation to walk through our community that, you know, maybe viewed as sectarian. We don't want it.
8: The Orange Order is still on Drumcree Hill. They're still wanting to march. How do you feel about that?
7: They can stay up there till the cows come home.
5: The HSE is investigating the deaths of two people in a workplace incident in County Offaly. A man in his 50s and a woman in her 20s were pronounced dead at the scene shortly after 11:30 this morning. It happened at an industrial premises in Banagher. A scoping inquiry into controversies surrounding scoliosis and spina bifida care in Children's Health Ireland has recommended a commission of investigation rather than a public tribunal. The report says carrying out the commission's work in private would be more appropriate, given the issues concern the medical treatment of children. The government-backed scoping report recommends the inquiry examines four areas: waiting lists, spinal surgery, hip dysplasia and the Crumlin Orphans. Molly O'Connor reports.
9: The scoping report will involve a number of modules, including an examination of delays in spinal and scoliosis surgery, how waiting lists were managed, how families were informed, and how CHI responded to prolonged waits. It'll look at spinal surgery and examine surgical outcomes, complications, governance, staffing and resources, including the circumstances surrounding the use of non-CE marked springs in a number of children. Another module will examine the significant differences in the threshold for hip surgery between Temple Street and Crumlin, including whether children underwent procedures that may not have been clinically necessary. The fourth proposed module concerns children who were not transferred to Temple Street from Crumlin from 2008 onwards, referred to in the report as the Crumlin Orphans. It would look at whether those children received a lower standard of care, and if so, why.
5: The amount workers need to earn to afford a basic but decent standard of living has risen to €16 an hour. That's according to the Living Wage Technical Group, which has increased its recommended rate by 60 cent. That's the minimum amount a full-time worker without dependents needs to meet essential everyday costs. Spokesperson Robert Thornton says the rate is increasing because of the cost of living.
10: Today we're announcing the updated living wage rate at €16 per hour, increasing from the current €15.40 per hour. So that's a 3.9% increase compared to last year's rate. And it's effectively driven by increases in the cost of living, primarily housing costs, rents and household energy costs.
5: FORSA members at Oberstown Children Detention Campus are to stage a 72-hour strike next week. The union says industrial action is being resumed because commitments made during Workplace Relations Commission talks last month have not been fully honoured. The stoppage will run from just after midnight next Monday until Thursday morning. FORSA officials say concerns over safe staffing and resources at the Dublin campus remain unresolved, but they remain available for meaningful engagement with management. And more than €600,000 worth of illegal cigarettes, tobacco and alcohol has been seized in Westmeath. Revenue officers supported by Gardaí searched 8 premises as part of an intelligence-led operation. 3 men are being questioned and investigations are continuing. And that's your latest news update at 7:04.
9: And in sport, Damien Delaney believes the FAI were in a very difficult position regarding yesterday's game against Israel. There had been calls for the match to be boycotted in protest of the ongoing war in Gaza. A majority of the Ireland squad voted for the game to proceed. Former Republic of Ireland international Delaney said the FAI have a duty of care to Irish football.
11: My view now is the next Israel game coming into focus after Austria. I just hope that the players are just allowed to do what they have to do, and that's play the game. And then afterwards, wherever the chips fall. But, you know, the FAI, I think we're in a very, very difficult position. It wasn't handled perfectly, I'll reiterate that. But they have a duty of care to Irish football, and they weren't aware of any of what the sanctions were going to be. And they went to the delegates. They didn't just go to the delegates and then go against what the delegates said. They went with what the majority of the delegates went with, and then they went with what the majority of the players went with. And that's a bit that I reiterate. But the last point is, this definitely falls at UEFA and FIFA's door without a question.
9: The FAI is reviewing video evidence before deciding whether to make a complaints to UEFA over an alleged racist incident during last night's game. Midfielder Jason Malumbi urged match officials to listen to chants directed at Adam Ida by Israeli fans. UEFA did not open an investigation last night, as the word racism was not used in the initial complaint. In rugby, Harry Byrne and Max Deegan have been ruled out of Leinster's next URC game. Both players suffered concussions during Leinster's opening round defeat against the Lions in South Africa. Leinster's next URC fixture is against the Sharks in Durban this Saturday. And finally, Golf Saudi has announced a major new investment in women's golf through a multi-year commitment to a new £3 million tournament in London. The championship will be co-sanctioned by the LPGA and Ladies European Tour and will boast one of the biggest prize funds in the game. The backing comes despite Saudi Arabia's public investment fund ending its financial support of LIV Golf. That's your news and sport. I'm Eve Conway. It's 6 minutes past the hour.
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16: 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As I look to my right, I can see Martin and the crew recording the KCLR Camogie podcast, Come On Kind. That'll be available in or around tomorrow afternoon at some stage. And we will be talking Camogie a little bit later on, because there was quarterfinals in Kilkenny over the weekend. In Carlow, there were semi-finals. Michael losing out to Mount Leinster Rangers, and Nave Breed capturing their spot in the senior final. Also, the finals will take place the weekend after next. Next weekend, by the way, it's the Carlow Ladies Football Final in senior grade and junior grade. It's a doubleheader in SETU, and we'll have live coverage of those games on KCLR. More to come on those matches throughout the week. Also this weekend, a huge weekend for Evergreen. They're up against Coachford of Cork at Turner's Cross this Saturday at 2 in the FAI Junior Cup Final. It will be live on KCLR Plus with thanks to La Hearts, and we'll have lots of build-up and reaction after the game. Hopefully, Evergreen will be bringing a bit of tin back to Kilkenny. That's all to come on KCLR. Let's talk a little bit about what has been on KCLR over the last couple of days. We'll reflect on Carlow in a while, but we'll start with Kilkenny. We now know the semi-final lineup in the St. Canice's Credit Union Kilkenny Senior Hurling Championship. Bennett's Bridge will play Tullarone on Sunday, October 11th at 2 o'clock in UPMC Nolan Park. That's part of a doubleheader as Shamrock's Ballyhale take on Thomastown at 4. Both of those games are live only on KCLR. And next Saturday, live on KCLR at 4 o'clock from Freshford, it's the relegation final between Danesfort and Erin's Own. The intermediate semi-finals, by the way, are next Sunday afternoon. Lisdowney in action in the first one. James Stevens taking on Tuller Ross Birkin in the second. Lisdowney against Roran Stieg, obviously, in the first. Both of those games are live on KCLR. We'll go through the junior as well. But as I say, if you want to dive into the detail of all the fixtures, go now to the KCLR Hurling Podcast. Adrian Ronan was a big part of our coverage over the weekend in Kilkenny. Ronnie, how are you?
17: All good, Oisin, thanks very much.
16: Good. Listen, I know you'll think I'm sticking the knife in here, but we will start with it because it was the first game and that's the only reason. Bennett's Bridge beating Greig Ballycallan 117 to 17 points. Your analysis, your thoughts, and maybe even your feelings on this one. Well, we know your feelings, but what are your analysis and your thoughts?
17: Yeah, well, look, going into the game, it was very much a 50-50 game. Again, the poor mouth was that there was injury concerns for Greig Ballycallan, but every club had injury concerns at this time of year, but Greig Ballycallan genuinely had four or five injury concerns. So that was going to cause us a problem. And we ended up 20 minutes into the game, and unfortunately, Bennett's Bridge were reduced to 14 men. And you would say that's advantage Greig Ballycallan, but like so many games, that no longer was the case. It became advantage Bennett's Bridge, and they just hurled like men possessed for those last 40 minutes. And that was the difference, I think. You know, sometimes when you're down to 14 men, everyone ups their game, and unfortunately the other team find it difficult to raise their game and find it difficult to find an opportunity to win the game. So that's exactly what happened. Bennett's Bridge were full value, great leaders in the Blanchfields and Sean Morrissey in particular, and all over the field. They had a lot of good lads, and particularly their younger fellas. So look, a great win for Bennett's Bridge, because as we know, 3-4 weeks ago, this wasn't on the cards. They were fighting relegation, lost the first four matches, and now they have nothing to lose. They're playing Tullarone, and they have a pep in their step. So a great win for Bennett's Bridge, and a very disappointing loss for Greig Ballycallan in what was a reasonable last 2 months.
16: And if people want to watch an interview with Owen Walpole of Bennett's Bridge, he's the one who scored the goal, they can do so right now on KCLR's social media channels. We'll move on to the second game on Saturday. Thomastown 225, Clara 119. What did you make of this one?
17: Yeah, and again, I suppose I felt, as we know, I was doing the commentary with Michael, I felt that maybe that Clara would have a right good chance here. I felt that they were full value coming into the game. They were hurling better, they had a lot of better players back. And just maybe that they might catch Thomastown, but that wasn't the case. But there was a big moment in the game after about 20 minutes. I felt that the young Rory Glynn got a great goal. The referee called it back, no advantage. And that would have brought it back to a 1-point game. That doesn't mean that Clara would have won the game. But from then on, Thomastown just took them apart. And in the remaining 10 minutes before halftime, I think it ended up 217 to 8 points at halftime. The scoreline just changed so dramatically. I think they scored 1-7 or 1-8 in those last 10 minutes before halftime. And then, unfortunately for Clara, it was all about pride. And for Thomastown, to just playing out the second half. And Thomastown were full value. But it did hinge on that decision. And I felt that it was harsh on Clara. But that wouldn't be taken from Thomastown. They were excellent on the day, and they again, they are now in a semi-final, and they are hurling very well.
16: They certainly are. Thomastown are looking sharp, aren't they? They look re-energised. Last year, I think it all kind of caught up with them, and they met a very good Ballyhale team. But this year, they look like they've control, alt, deleted, and they've added one or two as well. And a couple of guys who were floating around the squad over the last couple of years, young guys, have stepped up again.
17: Yeah, well, without doubt, they've obviously they met Ballyhale last year, which was very difficult because Ballyhale are one of the best teams of all time. They have got a renewed spirit within the group. Young Ken Ellens and the two, Peter and Luke, in particular, at full back and full forward, they've got a new pep in their step. But for me, it's the likes of Doughty Barron, who's new back on the team, wasn't there in the last couple of years. He's added huge strength. But in the middle of the field, they have a guy called Ben Nevin, only 18 years of age, and they've added huge, excitement to the Thomastown group, because every team needs a bit of freshness and a bit of energy. And in those two players in particular, Nevin in the middle of the field and Doughty Barron, I think they've added huge excitement to the Thomastown team. So yeah, they have a lot to look forward to. Of course, it's going to be difficult. We know that, but they have a lot to look forward to.
16: Okay, let's move to the Sunday matches. So Lachlan Gaels losing out to Tullerone 220-119. I put this point to Mickey on Sunday. It doesn't matter how big a pick you have. It doesn't matter how big your club is. If you're down six or seven lads, as O'Loughlin's were, that's going to affect you. And that's no diss to Tullerone, who were excellent on the day.
17: Yeah, well, first of all, I think you have to give the performance of the weekend was Tullerone. They were absolutely excellent. The way they hurled, tactically, the way they created space. We mentioned in their interviews afterwards, you know, their leaders, in particular, Parik Welsh, Shane Welsh, and in particular, Martin Mossy-Kyon. They were excellent, and they won't mind me saying that. We're near neighbours and rivals, but they were absolutely excellent. It was a great win. I think it was their first win ever over O'Loughlin's in senior championship. But they'd be first to admit, it doesn't matter a damn, they're in a semi-final. But yeah, O'Loughlin's were down seven starters from the previous year. And no matter who you are, what you are, or where you're from, seven starters is a huge mountain to climb. And you would see the O'Loughlin's players after the game in management, they took the defeat manfully. They knew it was a step too far for them. They knew that they had to play above themselves. They knew that they had to curb the influence of Mossy-Kyon and Parik Welsh. And they didn't curb them, Mossy or Parik Welsh. And when your leaders are flying it, and in particular Mossy, who was unmarkable on the day, like he's in the form of his life, that's great for Tullerone. And I don't think O'Loughlin's will take too much disappointment from it, because they know themselves today. There's better days to come, and when they have everyone back fully fit, they won't have a tough year like this. But it's all about Tullerone. Performers of the weekend, 100%, they were full value and should have and could have won by more, only for the brilliance of Stephen Murphy on the goal for O'Loughlin's.
16: Yeah, Niall Holland was class as well. Shamrock's Ballyhale 120, Glenmore 18 points, the last quarter final of the weekend.
17: Yeah, again, this was always a tricky one for Shamrocks, because quarterfinals, Shamrocks, then Nolan Park, they tend to ease through their games, and they looked like that yesterday. But you have to give great credit to Glenmore. They were manful in all aspects of the game. You know, a few big decisions probably went against them that they needed. That famous one that TJ might have wrapped his arm around Tomás Mullally after 20 minutes. Could have went there, could have been a free in for them, or maybe even a penalty. Two or three goal opportunities that they missed. Like, I know Shamrocks had great opportunities, but we expect Owen Murphy to make those saves. He's one of the best goalkeepers of all time. But when you get a half chance against Shamrocks, you have to take him. And Glenmore didn't take him on the day, so they'll be disappointed. Shamrocks will be disappointed. They didn't get the performance they wanted. They'll be concerned about maybe not getting TJ into the game, not getting Owen Cody into the game, and yet be thrilled that they won the game with Adrian Mullen getting 6 points, with Brian Cody getting 4 points. And then you have that great half-back line of Evan and Shefflin, Dara Corkin and Richie Reid. So they'll be happy, but they know there's room for improvement. So Mark Alward and his selectors can sit down during the week now and still lay down the law to their players. But Shamrocks tend to do this to all of us. They tend to put us all under this spell that they're not going well and things are not wonderful and they're working tournament, and then they turn up as the heat gets on the championship, they put on performances. But they'll need to improve. That performance yesterday, I don't think it'd be good enough to beat Thomastown. They know that. So that's why I think Shamrocks will have a lot of soul searching to do this week. But look, best team of all time, greatest players of a generational time, and the likes of TJ. So look, yep, There's nothing but an improvement there.
16: Let's just take a quick look ahead to the semi-finals. We don't have to deep dive into it now because we've got a couple of weeks to build up and all that. Bennettsbridge taking on Tullaroan and Shamrocks Ballyhale taking on Thomastown. Before we get into the games themselves, Ronnie, from the Kilkenny supporters' point of view, now, I think people would have described Dave Mulcahy's appointment as Tullaroan manager as left field, and they certainly would have described his appointment to the Kilkenny backroom team that way as well. But do you think the run Tullaroan have gone on, the fact that they look really good, look really sharp, look really well trained, do you think people are resting a bit easier about Dave going in with Henry as part of his backroom team? Not that there should have been any doubts, but you know yourself, it was a little bit left fielder, certainly seen that way anyway.
17: No, 100% it was left of centre, because Dave would be the first to tell you he hadn't a huge profile in the hurling side of things, and he did bring a lot of kind of concern, I suppose, or emotion to the Tullaroan setup, because again, they weren't sure either. We knew he was related to the Welches, we knew he came from a huge hurling background, but there's something likeable about David Mulcahy, and I had heard it from very early in the time that the Tullaroan players were clued into him, that they were getting a great bounce out of him. The players, the supporters, everyone just liked the vibe they were getting, and that vibe has continued. And that rumour that we heard 6 months ago, 4 months ago, 3 months ago, that they were continuing to enjoy his company, enjoy his training, enjoy his methods. And you can see them, they're fitter, but they also seem to be enjoying it. I know the Tullaroan spirit has always been there, and they always have that spirit, but it's just the smile on their face, the enjoyment that they're getting out of it. And you know that comes from their manager, because we know, and you see it, and others see it, when you meet David Mulcahy before or during or after the game, yeah, he's always smiling at you. You know, he never seems to be under pressure. And that's a great vibe, and I think it's a great move. Obviously, now it looks a brilliant move by Henry, but certainly he's rubber stamped that Tullaroan's performance has a lot to do with David Mulcahy's training tactics.
16: Okay, let's look at the semi-finals very briefly. Bennettsbridge and Tullaroan.
17: Yeah, look, both of them will be thrilled with the draw they got. Both of them have avoided the Shamrocks, both of them have avoided Thomastown, so they'll know that this is the draw they both wanted. Strangely, Bennettsbridge over the last couple of years in semi-final, quarter-finals in particular, out in Castlecomer, have beaten Tullaroan in thrilling games. Went extra time one of the years, maybe last year or the year before. So Bennettsbridge have a hoodoo over Tullaroan. But yet, on performance-wise, over the last 2 months, you'd have to say that Tullaroan have been consistently very good over the last 2 months. Bennettsbridge have come very good in the last 2 weeks or 3 weeks. Are they coming with a late bus? Have they timed it to perfection? Possibly. But for consistency, and I suppose from midfield up in particular, the scoreboard tells you that Tullaroan have serious firepower. So that leans me and a lot of people to think that maybe Tullaroan's chances here to reach a final for the first time in a long, long time.
16: Okay, Shamrocks Ballyhale against Thomastown. I was trying to convince the lads today that it's a derby match and a rivalry, and they were saying there's older rivalries and bigger rivalries, and I said of course there is, but you look back to, we'll say, the mid-2000s or early 2000s in the Premier League. Traditionally, Arsenal and Manchester United wasn't what you class as a derby, but then it became one. I think this is kind of something similar, because it's part three of a trilogy, and we might get a few more championship clashes in the next few years, but that's how I'm describing it, part three of the trilogy.
17: Yeah, I don't think you're too far wrong, because in recent times, you're dead right, because the players themselves, you know, I just know from the players themselves, like the Mullins on the Ballyhale side versus the Barons on this side and the Donnellys, they all live very close to each other. They all pal around together. They all hang around in school together, in college together. They all hurl together with Kieran's and Kilkenny teams. So there is a very healthy rivalry between them. It is a new rivalry, but they also, as I said, they all pal around together to get on well together. And they all also have the bragging rights. They've been living in the shadow of Ballyhale for a long time. They allowed Henry to go down to Ballyhale and train Thomastown for a few years. That's how nice the rivalry became. And now Henry has given Thomastown that belief, probably in the last couple of years. Maybe he didn't get the breakthrough with them. And all of a sudden now Thomastown are the coming team. As we all know, they won a county final, of course. They're not just the coming team. They won a county final 2 years ago. They've been consistent over the last 3 or 4 years. They should have been out of intermediate the last 10 years. They've come good with a very mature team and a couple of additions. And as we all know, they're meeting them, the Kingpins in Ballyhale. So you're dead right. It is a tight game to call. I think it's a very tight game to call. Both teams, I don't think both teams were thrilled when the draws were made yesterday. There was a big roar. And for the first time, I met a handful of Ballyhale supporters or Shamrock supporters. And, you know, there was a little bit of concern. They didn't really fancy having to play Thomastown. You know, they would have much preferred maybe get another draw on the day. So, look, it's a 50-50 game for sure. They played in a league final only 2 weeks ago. A bit of shadow boxing went on. They're both hurled well. They both, you know, but I thought again, Shamrocks that day, if you remember, only 2 weeks ago, Shamrocks went into an 8-1 lead and looked like they were to had Thomastown dead and buried. Yeah. And all of a sudden, a change in the game, and Thomastown came back, and then Ballyhale were chasing the game. So look, it's a brilliant game to look forward to, and it is the, you know, the one that people thought might be the county final, but it's Tullerone and Bennisbridge will have a big say in that before the year is over. But for now, it's the prelude to a county final, and the winners here will possibly be favourites after the result.
18: Okay, Ronnie, for now, thank you very much for joining us on Full Time here on KCLR.
17: No matter, thanks, Osh. Bye-bye.
18: Always great to hear from Adrian Ronan, the junior semi-finalists. We know three of the four. We'll find out the fourth next weekend when Dixborough take on O'Loughlin's in the Section B final. But the draw for the semi-final of the JJ Kavanagh Premier Junior Hurling Championship has been made. Greg Namana will take on the Section B winners on Saturday, the 10th of October at 2 o'clock in UPMC Nolan Park. On the same day, in the same venue, but at 4 o'clock, it's John Locks against Conaghy Shamrocks. Both of those games will be live on KCLR. That Section B final, by the way, takes place on the Kells Road, James Stevens ground there. Next Saturday at 2:30, O'Loughlin Gales taking on Dixborough. And we'll have updates from that game on KCLR. And just a reminder, next Sunday, it's a doubleheader of Michael Ling Motors Hyundai intermediate semi-finals. Liz Downey taking on Roar Inishtig at 2 in UPMC Nolan Park. In the same venue on the same day, but at 4, it is the Village against Tullahoross Burke, and both of those games live on KCLR. Still to come, Brendan Hennessy will talk to us about a magnificent weekend of Carlow hurling, and we'll talk a bit of Camogie. Before we hear from both of those men, let's get some reaction from one of those games. What a cracker it was on Saturday night under the lights at Netwatch Cullen Park. Mount Leinster Rangers winning their 13th senior hurling crown. A 13th crown in 20 years. It's not a bad period of success for the club, is it? They beat St Mullins 3-16 to 1-18. Chris Nolan, as always, was imperious for his club. And afterwards, he spoke to our match commentator, Brendan Hennessy.
19: Now we're joined by Chris Nolan of Mount Leinster Rangers after their 3-16 to 1-18 victory here in the county final. Chris, I don't know how many medals you have. You come onto this team as a young fella, but you're not really counting them tonight. You've

0: hit and they're going, and like, it's unbelievable. They set that platform for us there. Do you know what I mean? They had a tough, tough job out there today against them St. Mullins forwards. They are top quality. You know that yourself, Brendan. Like, John, but the backs, they gave it as good as they got. You know, and they set the tone. You know, they didn't sit off and try to defend. They attacked when we got the chance as well. Like, you know, so they went both ways, which was unbelievable.
1: This was a great advertisement for Carlow hurling, Chris. I know you have to go here. Great advertisement for Carlow hurling. National media here, the cameras, the whole lot, and you didn't let them down.
0: No, John. It was a great game, like, do you know what I mean? It was probably one of the closer ones over the years, do you know what I mean? But that's what you get when you play against a team like that. Do you know, two good sides going hammer and tong at it. That's what you're going to get, a good game of hurling.
1: You have to do a sound up for Pat Bennett when you put on the green, red and yellow jersey. Chris, yeah. Thanks for talking. I know you're under pressure. Yeah. And well done on your man of the match.
0: Thanks very much, Brendan. I appreciate it. Thank you.
1: Chris Nolan scoring 3-6 tonight.
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7: Welcome back, it's Oisin filling in for Eddie. What a weekend it was for Eddie. Blacks and Whites winning the intermediate relegation final, of course. Eddie in charge of Blacks and Whites up until the full-time whistle on Saturday, that is. He's now stepped down. He's kept them intermediate. What a job he's done with them. Hard luck to St. Martin's, who drop into the junior grade. We're joined by Carlow legend Brendan Hennessy. Brendan, how are you?
8: Well, not too bad, Oisin. Good to hear from you.
7: Good. Some weekend of hurling across Carlow. Four finals, including the Junior Shield, which was won by Burren Rangers, beating Satanta on Saturday night. We've already heard from Chris Nolan, Mount Leinster Rangers winning the Senior. And then yesterday, Ballinkillen winning the Junior, a first trophy hurling-wise for the club since 2020, I think. And Carlow Town back in the big time, winning the intermediate final with a late burst, and now they're going back to Senior. It was quite the weekend, wasn't it?
8: It was fantastic, and I have to be fair, like a lot of the game, well, not a lot of the games, all of the games, I missed Thursday nights. I wasn't around and was raging because I'm delighted to see the great work Satanta do and Burren Rangers, and that's a great win for them. And to be fair, I'll go with the intermediate final yesterday. First, Burren Rangers were well in this game up to half time. But I think the management of Carlow Town, Brian Delaney, he was cute. He did a kind of a Ronan O'Gara, La Rochelle job. He finished with legs. He finished with strength off the bench. And it made one hell of a difference. Peter Lynch, come on. He's an outstanding young player. Two cracking goals. Really, really did well. And Carol English reeling in the years as captain. I mean, with the scores he got from place balls and from freeze and play, I should say. Adam Nolan in the middle of the park. And I picked up one player yesterday. You know, you'd be talking about him going up senior and talking about fellas are going to make the grade and all that. And everybody put in a great shift. They defended very well. Our great friend Conor Horst Lawler was great. Young Brandon Cassidy. Brandon is a Palatine footballer. He listed at number 7. But I thought Kyle Nolan at centre half back. He's playing in the semi final for Aerogan the football this Sunday. But I thought Kyle Nolan at centre half back. And I'll tell you, if Pat Bennett is looking for anyone to slot into the centre half back, this fella won't look out of place. They had some fine performances. They're going to be well acquitted going for the

0: Senior championship next year. And do you know what, Oisin? Burn Rangers weren't too far away. And in a player of Dylan Townsend's calibre yesterday, he was absolutely outstanding. He's probably, I can't remember exactly the yardage, but he's probably, outside of Joe Canning and some of these top-class players, the only player I've ever seen to score a line ball that wasn't far from the halfway line. Now, that in itself is a credit to a young man like that. He was brilliant. Billy Nolan, he's all the ingredients of being a top-class player. He played very well yesterday. They were a little bit unlucky. The legs came in Carrolltown. They done the job, and they finished with 4-18. And they were trailing at half time by 4 points. It was 13-9. But Burn Rangers kind of went out of the game. The legs of and the cuteness of Carrolltown won that. In relation to Ballinkillen in the junior, yeah, you were bang on there. It's 5 years since they won a trophy. Tony Meaney was delighted in the post match interview. Tony's joint manager. They finished with 2-18. And Shane Kelly up front. He was on their senior team last year. Picked up a cruciate ligament injury on the Carlow underage teams. And in fairness to him, they rehabilitated him brilliantly. They didn't force the issue with him. They gave him time. He finished, I'd him down for 2.13, but he finished with 2.12 in the final. He was really the hero on the day. St Mullins will be disappointed at the junior because it was a bad weekend for him losing the senior and the junior, but we all know St Mullins will always be back. But full credit to Ballinkillen. They've produced some fantastic hurlers over the years and have a few more now stepping up to the plate. And at that level, they were very, very good. And as you know, they always contribute brilliantly to the inter-county team as well. So Shane Kelly is another man to keep an eye on. They had some fine performances. Tom Huff picked off some nice points. Darren Nolan from the middle of the field was excellent. Darragh Cummins and Darren Nolan were excellent in the middle of the field. And Seth Mullins had no answer to them at the end of the day. 2-18, 1-10. It was a big scoreline. It was level at half-time. There was nip and tuck through the first half, but that's the way it ended up. And then you heard Chris there. He scored 3-6 in the senior final. Teddy Joyce pitched him a 2. Two great scores in play. Joe Dundon, Richie Cody reeled back the years. Probably Richards, it's his 13th medal. He's played under 13 victories, and for me, it was one of his best performances ever in a Rangers jersey. Yeah. I just thought he was outstanding, along with Donna Murphy with 2 lovely points, and Rory Murphy pitched in as well. St Mullins, they'll be kicking themselves. They left 4 goal chances behind them. There was a good few mistakes in the game from both sets of players, with a lot of heavy hits in the game, but they were lucky to get over the line in the end. Probably the best team over the hour. But St Mullins weren't far away, and Conor Keogh at 13, he was outstanding for them as well. Got a cracking goal. His place balls were brilliant. He was at 100% efficiency on Saturday night, and they will count themselves a little bit unlucky. It was a right good county final. It was a brilliant second half in particular, but Rangers with the 3-16, the goals ended up being the difference. And Joe gave a stat yesterday, I can't remember, in the last 9 county finals, what Chris Nolan has scored. He scored a maximum, I think, of more than everybody else put together that has ever played in the county finals in Carlow. The man is unbelievable what he did, and his 3 goals on. I know one of them was a little bit unlucky. Seamus was unlucky in the goal. It just took the flight of the ball, but he took the penalty well. His individual goal was brilliant. But collectively, Rangers were brilliant, and I think Chris had mentioned it there in his interview. The defence deserve huge credit because you had 6 of the Carlow starting forwards on the St Mullins team, and they didn't score from play in the first half, so that tells its own story.
1: Wow, that's pretty amazing. I got a stat from Joe Nolan. It's a little off topic, but of the 4 in the 4 county hurling finals across Carlow in the weekend, those wearing numbers 13 and 15 scored a combined total of 13 goals and 50 points. Because we were joking about, you know, you always have to bring off a corner back or a corner forward, but he wanted to give the corner forwards their due credit. What about Mount Leinster Rangers now going into Leinster? They'll want to crack at that because that's something that hasn't gone well for them in recent years, but it is understandable considering the gap that has been there, but the season has been changed. Yeah. It's no longer a split season. So that this, you know, this allows them to maybe have a bit more momentum going into Leinster, even though it's still 3-4 weeks, maybe even more. But the gap isn't what it was. Is that something they spoke about? Is that something they focused on? Or is that something that they'll maybe start to think about now?
0: Well, they probably have spoken about it, but I think they would have spoken about winning the county final first to be in Leinster. It's not that far away. It's Sunday the 8th of November. It's the Dublin champions come to Carlow, and the Dublin champions haven't got a great record in Carlow in recent times. Coola came here as All-Ireland champions and St Mullins sent them packing in 2019. And Ballyboden St Enda's came down here to play Mount Leinster Rangers as Dublin champions and the Rods on favourites to do very well in Leinster that same year, and Rangers sent them packing. So there's no Dublin team likes coming to Carlow, as the Dublin inter-county team struggled to get out of Carlow and got the benefit of one or two, you never like me saying this, but they were bad decisions. And Carlow were kind of hard done by as Joe Mac champions, and in the Leinster Championship, the same thing kind of happened and they were hard done by against Dublin. And Liam Hayes' old theory comes back. The smaller team will never get that big decision. And Dublin got it that day. And Carroll are unlucky. Carroll will have a good record against Dublin and they'll have a good record against Dublin clubs. And I don't believe there's any fear in Mount Leinster Rangers taking on whoever the Dublin hurling champions are going to be. The fact is it's home, it's in Carroll, is fantastic. And the big prize for the machine is, if they win that, they'll play the winners of Laois and Kilkenny. That is away. So it'll be Kilkenny venue or a Laois venue. So you're looking at the four teams left in Kilkenny there are still in the shake-up there. But no, to answer your question, Rangers won't have any fear of anybody coming to Netwatch Cullen Park. And whoever wins in Dr. Cullen Park against Mount Leinster Rangers or any of the Carlow senior teams, they'll know they've been in a game.
1: No, and it's a good thing as well that now they have the chance to go up and have a look at the closing stages of the Dublin Senior Hurling Championship and assess what they're up against. Yes. Niall Bergen, no doubt, and his management team will do that. For Carlow Town, they'll take on the Westmeath champions. And they'll fancy a run in Leinster as well, won't they?
0: Yeah, well, the Westmeath champions were beaten by Naoimh Breed last year. The only thing is, when you get outside of the first round and you come up against the Dublin teams, I mean, Naoimh Breed suffered a heavy defeat in the second game at Parnell Park against the Dublin champions last year. But Carlow Town are a fine team. They have fine players. They have plenty of youth, as I've said there, and it's absolutely fantastic at Carlow Town are back senior. I mean, the town has gone massive, and to be fair to them, they have lots of juveniles. They're working so hard with the boys and girls. They have lots of great teams coming up over the last number of years, and they have a great old tradition in Carlow. I mean, they're third on the leaderboard with wins. There was great people in the past. The great Jimmy Phelan of Kilkenny fame was here in the Sugar Company, and Jimmy got that club up and running. They always had a few exiles coming in, and Tony Whelan of Waterford was a Carlow Town man years ago. You know, his nephew very well in Waterford.
1: Yeah.
0: And Tony sadly passed away. Tony was a great Carlow player, and he was a product of the Sugar Company Cossetts team that played in Carlow. So obviously he lived in Carlow and he played with Carlow Town. And I mean, Offaly had a bit of that with the ESB and Borden and Mona. So obviously we don't have the sugar factory anymore, but Carlow has expanded and we've lots of lads playing. And I think I said it yesterday, you might have heard me, Ocean. I know you were busy in Kilkenny, but looking at the names of the fellas that are playing senior football, intermediate football, junior football, and all the clubs that have done well in getting to semi-finals in Carlow on either hurling or football this year, the mixed season hasn't been a problem, and it has proven that. Now, in the early days it was. I remember Mikey Bambrick's interview. Mikey was with Old Loughlin and Naoimh Breed, and the ground was rock hard and the summer was hard and it was killing lads in the first few weeks. But Old Loughlin are in a semi-final, so there's no problem now. Naoimh Breed did well enough and were competitive, and it's great to see them back where they are. Bagnestown Gaels were in a semi-final in the hurling. They are playing football. Mount Leinster Rangers won the relegation final. They won the county hurling final. So it's not a problem. It's an excuse if people are saying it. And James Hickey summed it up brilliantly yesterday. It will come down to managers. And he said, if a fellow wants to play hurling and he wants to play football, nobody should be entitled to stop him. That's what he's there for, to play a bit of sport. It can happen. All the great players over the years in Carlow and all the dual counties have done that. The Paddy Crooks, the Joe Haydens, all these fellas. It can be done. Fitness is much better than it was years ago. So there's no argument there in relation to that. And I think what you've said there, to hit the nail on the head, Seth Mullins had to wait 3 months, 15 weeks, I think it was, to play the Dublin champions, the Wexford champions, Ferns, 2 years ago, 2024. And Mount Leinster Rangers had to wait, I think it was 14 weeks last year. I mean, it's an advantage now that they're not waiting 14 weeks and they're only waiting until the 7th of November. They have 4 or 5 weeks to prepare for that game against the Dublin champions, and I think that's fantastic. But for Carlow Town to be back senior, it's fantastic. Carlow Town as a town was a sleeping giant. Now we have Setanta working so hard in the junior Camogie final or intermediate Camogie final on the 10th. And you have them winning the junior Camogie last year. The young fellas at 16s and 14s and that are all doing very, very well, as are Carlow Town. So now we can produce a Dixborough, we can produce a James Stevens and an O'Loughlin Gaels as Kilkenny in Carlow, with the two clubs doing wonderful work, and they need plenty of encouragement, and they're getting that at the minute. And in fairness to the county board, they're doing very well, because there's lots of great hurlers in Carlow. They don't grow on trees, but there is something there that I see from the standard I've seen at the weekend, that Pat Bennett is in safe hands with players going forward if they're looked after well enough and encouraged.
1: Okay, Brendan, thank you very much. Brendan will be back in action this weekend, because it's a double header of intermediate and senior men's football championship semi-finals. We'll have those games live on KCLR. And right now I've got a very exciting announcement. You will be able to listen to Saturday's Tell Lab, Carlow Senior Ladies Club Football Championship Final on Saturday via KCLR, and you'll also be able to watch it because we have it live on KCLR's YouTube channel. So that's O'Loughlin against Benacerrig Tin Ryland. That will be live on KCLR's YouTube channel. You'll be able to watch that via KCLR. When we come back, it's Camogie. Stay with us.
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1: 16 minutes to 8 on Monday night. Martin Quilty joins me in studio. Martin Quilty, of course, among other things, host of KCLR's Camogie podcast. Come on, kind Martin, how are you?
10: I'm very well, thank you, Oisín. Yourself?
1: Good, I can't complain. A busy weekend across Carlow and Kilkenny. The semi-finals at senior grade took place in Carlow and we now know who's going to meet in the final. I can't remember whether it's October 10th or 11th, but it's one of those 2 days anyway.
10: Yeah, but certainly that weekend, Mount Leinster Rangers are going to take on Naoi Breed in what is going to be a first ever senior county final between the pairing. Some interesting stats. Moishel had been in every final since they were founded in 1977. They played Mount Leinster Rangers in the semi-final. Mount Leinster Rangers came out on top in that one by 13-1. Naoi Breed had it slightly easier over St Mullins, 3-15-6. So yeah, a first ever county final meeting between Mount Leinster Rangers and Naoi Breed. And it could be a very interesting couple of weeks for Mount Leinster. They won the hurling obviously last weekend. They're in the senior final and they're also in the junior final where they'll take on Kildavin Clonegall as well. So Oisín, it could be a very, very, very good time for Mount Leinster Rangers in the club.
1: It certainly could. And just to confirm, the junior final is on Sunday, October 11th. And the intermediate final is on 1 o'clock on Saturday, October 10th. That's in Netwatch Cullen Park, as is the senior decider between Mount Leinster Rangers and Naoi Breed.
10: Yep.
1: That's on at 3:15 on Saturday, October 10th. 10th. So we'll have lots of build up to those games on KCLR.
10: And just to let you know, the intermediate final is obviously going to be between Setanta and Winnebago, because Winnebago is already in the final. Setanta were playing at the weekend and they obviously won. So that's going to be the pairings there for the intermediate final.
1: Okay, talk to me about Kilkenny, because that was a moving weekend, as one might call it.
10: It certainly was. I mean, we had 8 fantastic games in total. The senior quarterfinals, Tullarone beat Clara after extra time. It was 22-3. Thomastown had a goal to spare over Young Ireland's 2-10. Piltown had it slightly easy over St. Bridget's, 1-26. And Dixborough had it, I suppose you could say, very easy over against Dean's Fort last Saturday morning, 7-21-1-8 was the scoreline there. The Tullarone and Clara game went to extra time. It was level all the way through it, but Tullarone getting 6-1 of a difference there in that game. And the Thomastown and Young Ireland's one, Thomastown had a very big lead in this one, 2-6-3 at half time, but there was a fair gale in it, and Young Ireland's coming back really, really well just to put a goal between the sides. But the semi-final pairing now means that last year's runner-up Piltown is going to take on this year's Shield final winners in Tullarone, and Dixborough are going to take on, they are the reigning county and Leinster champions, Thomastown, who were defeated by Piltown in the senior league final only a couple of weeks ago. So they are going to be two mouth-watering games that will be played over the weekend as well. Not 100% sure, but it looks like they could be a double header on Saturday.
1: Okay, well, when we get the fixtures, we will let people know via our on-air bulletins and all that jazz and all our good social stuff. Busy weekend in the intermediate as well.
10: It certainly was. I mean, we have to start with St. Lactans and Connaughey, neighbouring parishes, lots of cousins on both teams, interconnections between marriages and the whole kit and caboodle, and there was no separating them either, because it was 1-13-1-13 after extra time, which meant the dreaded penalty shootout. And St. Lactans won 2-0 on that. So commiserations to Connaughey in that one. It's the first time St. Lactans have got to a semi-final since they uncoupled, I suppose you could say, from Lisdowney 4 years ago. They have only previously been in the quarter-final. So certainly progress there for St. Lactans. They're going to take on Munkhyeyn after they beat St. Anne 17-9 in their quarter-final. It's also a repeat of the Shield final where St. Lactans took on Munkhyeyn a couple of weeks ago. There was 11 points in the difference in that game. I don't think there's going to be 11 points in the semi-final, but we'll certainly find that out over the weekend. Okay. And Emeralds are going to take on Glenmore. Now, Emeralds had a 2-point victory over Dixborough. They were the team that came up from junior. They won it last year. They was level up to heading into injury time, and Emeralds just pulled away and got 2 lay points to win by 2. So they'll take on Glenmore.
1: Yes.
10: Because they beat Barrow Rangers by 9-8. Previously, a couple of weeks ago, Barrow Rangers had beaten Glenmore by 4. So that was a huge turnaround there for Glenmore. So Emeralds and Glenmore will be in the other semi-final, possibly looking as a doubleheader on Sunday. But again, that has to be confirmed. But yeah, 4 mouth-watering games that we are going to look forward to in Camogie. And obviously, Carlow are going to have their additions in there. Games as well at the weekend of the 10th and the 11th. So lots of great action coming up over the next 2 weekends.
1: Brilliant. What's coming up on Come On Kind, which will be released tomorrow? That's, of course, Casey Laura's Camogie podcast.
10: Well, there's a good debate going on at the minute of whether games should go to penalties or not. We have some very, very, very good voices in terms of what's going on inside, whether they should be or not.
1: What happens if you don't do that? Because you're clogging up your calendar then.
10: You are. And there's no spaces because the calendar.
1: And there's also very few places where games could be played on a weeknight. Is there venues where you could play these on like a Wednesday night?
10: Not overly, but the problem with that as well at the minute is you have players away in college that potentially could be in Sligo or Donegal, which teams have at the
1: minute.
10: You're
1: also adding another game in a fairly... would you consider it a condensed calendar? I don't know. But
10: it's extremely condensed. Okay. I mean, the whole of the senior championship in Kilkenny has to be done in 8 or 9 weeks.
1: I would be a fan of just adding another 5 minutes of extra time. Do it and play. It's tough.
10: It was there previously. So yeah. If you went extra time and it was a draw, you then had an extra, we'll say, 10 minutes or 5 minutes each way to go. But then it was felt by the time you got to 45s or penalties, the players themselves were just out on their feet completely and got rid of the extra time out of it. It's a horrible way to lose, especially if you go down the line. But what do? You have to have a winner on the day. Is it better than 45-meter freeze? Well, that debate certainly took place a little bit earlier on.
1: Okay, I think Aoife is declaring herself a winner. Don't spoil it. Don't tell me what way she voted, because I want people to find out for themselves. But yeah, I have to say, I'd be a fan of doing it in play. There's no perfect way to do it.
10: No.
1: Even that extra 5 minutes, you're asking an awful lot out of amateurs, but I'm just not cracked about penalties in hurling for knockout championship. Yeah. I appreciate that sounds very old school and snobbish. But
10: there's great excitement with it.
1: When
10: you have the crowds around it, and if you have a listen into the podcast a little bit later on, you'll get a sense of what it was like for the players themselves, with spectators behind the goal, that you might think to yourself, they're trying to go put someone off, didn't happen.
1: Do you remember, not last year, the year before, I think it was an intermediate quarter final, Ronnie was commentating and everyone surrounded the goal, so he had to go down. And one of the players or one of the mentors turned around and told him to shut up, and he was like, hey, I'm commentating. And he came up with a great quote, we're gone to penalties and this is not Sky Sports, this is KCLR. I thought it was brilliant. Thanks for joining us, Martin. Go ahead.
10: You're going to be a happy man as well, because obviously your home club in Abbeyside is going to be contesting a final.
1: They're not my home club. Yeah. I live in Abbeyside. I live in the house of one of the founders of the club, as it is in its modern era, but I am very much an Ardmore person.
10: Well, either way, your people then around you.
1: And my cousin is the manager, believe it or not.
10: Is he?
1: Yeah.
10: Well, there we go. Abbeyside are in a Camogie final that is going to take on my sister's side, which we have to get a mention in, which is Clonay.
1: Okay.
10: So that's going to be an interesting tussle there as well. So,
1: yeah,
10: lots of Camogie action to look forward to.
1: Okay, Martin, thank you very much. Really appreciate your time. That's Martin Quilty of Casey Laura's Newsroom, but also Casey Laura's Camogie podcast, Come On Kind. I want to play you some pure joy here. This is Brian Lannan speaking after they beat Great Ballycallan at the weekend, 117-17 points, the final score. Brian Lannan, of course, is the Bennett's Bridge manager. It's been a long couple of days. And afterwards, I got his reaction. And Martin, you love hearing pure joy on the radio, don't you? I think it's fair to say that this is pure joy from Brian Lannan, who is the manager of Bennett's Bridge. You can hear more, by the way, from all of the games across the weekend on Casey Lore's two hurling podcasts, the Casey Lore Hurling Podcast Post-Match Edition and the Analysis Edition. They're both out now. And just before I go, special couple of mentions from the weekend. CK United drawing 1-1 away to UCC. I know they were disappointed to not win the game, but a draw away from home is not bad. So they're going well in the FAI National League. And also, Stephen Smith from Carlow scored a try for Leinster away in South Africa against the Lions, and it meant that they got a losing bonus point, but also a 4-try bonus point. And Stephen Smith came off the bench, and it was great to see him get the try with the numbers in the red, as we'd say in rugby, or as they'd say in rugby. So fair play to him, a great moment for him. Let's bring you a little bit of Brian Lannan before we head off here on KCLR. Brian Lannan, manager of Bennett's Bridge, before you talk to me, look over there. And you'll see that your team are being applauded by the fans who haven't left yet after Bennett's Bridge beat Great Ballycallan 117-17 points in the St. Canice's Credit Union senior quarter-final. First of all, tell me how you're feeling.
11: Oh, words can't describe it. You know, any day you come in here in a senior quarter-final with your club is a big day. And any win is a massive win. But today, and the style that we've produced it in, backs to the absolute wall, down to 14 in the first half, that just, you know, everything shows the character, the belief, the togetherness that's in that group. And you know, that's one of our best days here. It might only be a quarter final, but we've won it and we're in the hat for the next day. But what that tells you about this group and the year we've had and what it means to them is massive. Look, the smiles, everything at the end there, they're so happy and they've every right to be. Like, that's an incredible win. That's an incredible win. Ballycallan are a really, really good team. We see what they've done this year on the back of an under-21A and the momentum that they carried in, and top two, winning a shield. You know, they come here full of belief and they are a very good team and they're a common team. Our lads stood up to absolutely everything today, everything. And I just could not be any prouder of them. I really couldn't.
1: What were you thinking when Enda Morrissey was sent off in the first half and you went down to 14 men?
11: It was just get on with it, to be honest. Look, it's like anything. You have plans for everything, and that's the reality of it. So, like, you know, Enda had just come out onto the wing, and it was a, I haven't seen it back, but look, it looked an unlucky collision. Both lads were going hell for leather for the ball. Enda came out the wrong side of it, obviously. But yeah, look, we had a plan in place if that happened. We made the switches straight away, and you just get on with it. You believe that you can still win this game, and you do what you think you have to do to win it. That's what we did. That was how we approached it. And look, again, all it did was meant the boys had to up their game. They know Enda Morrissey is such a huge part of this club. This team, this club, everything, what he's given us for years and years. And, you know, I knew in the dressing room at half-time when I heard them speaking themselves as we were walking in, you know, they weren't going to let Enda down, and they were all just going to do that extra bit for him to make sure that we still had 15 people on the field, and that's what they did, and it was enough to just about get us over the line today. But as I said, we deserved that win.
12: Talk to me about the changes he made when Enda was sent off.
11: Yeah, it was Enda had just come out to the wing actually, and Connor had gone in full, so look, it was basically dropping the line. Bill came back wing back, Huey to the middle of the field, and Nicky out to the wing. So all those people are experienced in those positions. You know, Bill has hurled underage intercounty in the half back line, Huey was playing midfield for the Bridge for years, and Nicky is a stalwart at half forward or wherever you want him. And we had legs inside, we had the two boys, Charlie and Owen. I said it last week, they're absolutely immense again. You know, they worked from start to finish, and I'm so happy Owen got the goal, Charlie got a couple of crucial points at the end that ultimately probably won the game for us. You know, so they worked and worked as a two inside, and hats off to them, because I don't think, look, the first thing a backs will say is they don't want to see the ball coming back out to feel easy at them. We had five lads in there, two, you know, young lads, not big in stature, but my God, they're big in heart, and they did the work of three men in there. So look, we pretty much nearly played like we had 15 on that field to be, and that's a credit to our lads for me to stand here and say that.
12: And I'm sure you don't care who you get in the semi-final, do you?
11: Not at all. We're the first team in the hat. You know, the lads played Sunday evening, quick turnaround to Saturday afternoon early, first game, so they can go in. You know, we didn't really get to enjoy the win last week, I suppose, but I'll find it hard to tell them to behave themselves for the next day or two. So, you know, deserve to go enjoy themselves. They can sit back now, watch the three games, and it doesn't matter who comes next. This has been a brilliant year for us. You know, it was
1: really great to hear from Brian Lannan, the Bennett's Bridge manager. I have to cut that interview short, but if you want to hear it in full, go now to KCLR's Hurling Podcast and you can check it out, and you'll be able to listen to the Analysis Podcast if you want to as well. That's out right now, Eddie Scally and Mickey Welch in full flow. That's it for Extra Time or Full Time for this Monday night. We'll talk to you soon. Take care. Bye bye.
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6: At nine, good evening, I'm Tina Gates. Political fallouts continuing this evening following the Gravahi Road standoff in County Armagh. DUP leader Gavin Robinson says it can't be business as usual and has called for prosecutions where laws were broken. Sinn Féin's also been responding, with party leader Mary Lou MacDonald saying the views of local residents must be taken into account.
7: Sectarian marches, triumphalist marches through any neighbourhood that has expressed its absolute desire that that march not come, that that insult and that fear not be brought into their neighbourhood, has to be respected.
6: These residents on the Gravahi Road told our reporter Henry McKean they don't want to go back to the past.
8: We're moving on with our lives. Whether they want to move on with us is entirely up to them.
9: We don't want to go back to the past. There's absolutely no need for any sort of organisation to walk through our community that, you know, maybe viewed as sectarian. We don't want it.
10: The Orange Order is still on Drumcree Hill. They're still wanting to march. How do you feel about that?
9: They can stay up there till the cows come home.
6: A father and daughter have died in a workplace incident at Banagha Precast Concrete in County Offaly. The man, who was in his 50s, and his daughter, who was in her 20s, were pronounced dead at the scene shortly before midday. They're understood to have lived and worked in the area for many years. The Health and Safety Authority is investigating. A major cultural landmark in Kyiv has been set ablaze in the latest wave of deadly Russian attacks on Ukraine. A daytime drone strike in the capital hit the National Academy of Sciences. At least seven people have been killed in strikes across the country. Patient advocates say they're disappointed a state investigation into controversies at Children's Health Ireland will not be held in public. A scoping report says a public tribunal would be less appropriate because the issues involve children's medical treatment. Amanda Coughlin of the Spina Bifida and Hydrocephalus Paediatric Advocacy Group says families don't want the process held behind closed doors.
11: Between us and the Scoliosis Advocacy Network, we represent over 900 families. Families are not prepared to have the neglect that has happened to their children dealt with behind closed doors. That is not their wish. We were very clear with the Minister for Health and the Tánaiste in November that that was not their wish. I'd like to say we're extremely disappointed that it's a commission of investigation, but we're not overly surprised that this is the way the state has gone given the history of investigations in this country.
6: Forza members at Oberstown Children Detention Campus are to stage a 72-hour strike next week. The union says industrial action is being resumed because commitments made during Workplace Relations Commission talks last month have not been fully honoured. The stoppage will run from just after midnight next Monday until Thursday morning. The recommended living wage has risen by 60 cent to 16 euro an hour. It's the minimum a full-time worker without dependents needs to meet essential costs. Spokesperson Robert Thornton says the increase reflects the cost of living.
12: Today we're announcing the updated living wage rate at 16 euro per hour, increasing from the current 15 euro 40 per hour. So it's a 3.9% increase compared to last year's rate. And it's effectively driven by increases in the cost of living, primarily housing costs, rents and household energy costs.
6: Gardaí are warning the public to be vigilant for fuel siphoning after a series of thefts in County Cork. It's become increasingly common in farmers' yards and transport yards where thieves siphon fuel from unlocked tanks. Sergeant Michael O'Connell from Anglesey Street Garda Station's been describing what people should look out for.
13: If people see suspicious vehicles, vans in areas, you know, hanging around yards or near transport hubs, report it straight away. For the individuals themselves, make sure they lock their yards, park their vehicles close together, or where possible park the truck or van close to a wall. And these all help, and this has proven in the past.
6: And that's your latest news update at 4 minutes past nine.
14: And in sport, former Irish international Damien Delaney has criticised UEFA for allowing the Ireland-Israel game to go ahead. Ireland won the fixture 3-0 in Hungary, despite calls for the game to be boycotted. He believes that since UEFA did not outline potential sanctions for not playing the game, the FAI were left in a difficult position.
15: It's an absolute dereliction of duty, you know, that the FAI had behaved correctly, wrote a letter, said they didn't want to play the games, that they didn't feel like that it was the right thing to do. And also the fact that they didn't get any inclination of what the actual sanctions would be, they leave themselves open to, well, just to have the book thrown at them, because theoretically they could have done that. There was no indication they were going to do that, but they didn't get any indication of anything. So they erred on the side of caution. And like I said, the FAI have a duty of care to Irish football, and that's what they acted on.
14: The FAI is also reviewing video evidence before deciding whether to make a complaint to UEFA over an alleged racist incident during last night's game. Midfielder Jason Malumbi urged match officials to listen to chants directed at Adam Ida by Israeli fans. UEFA did not open an investigation yesterday, as the word racism was not used in the initial complaint. Premier League officials are refusing to comment after reports Manchester City have been found guilty of breaching financial rules. The claims have yet to be confirmed, and it's still unclear what sanctions the club could face. City continue to deny wrongdoing. In rugby, Harry Byrne and Max Deegan have been ruled out of Leinster's next URC game. Both players suffered concussions during Leinster's opening round defeat against the Lions in South Africa. Leinster's next URC fixture is against the Sharks away this Saturday. And finally, Golf Saudi has announced a major new investment in women's golf through a multi-year commitment to a new £3 million tournament in London. The championship will be co-sanctioned by the LPGA and Ladies European Tour and will boast one of the biggest prize funds in the game. The backing comes despite Saudi Arabia's public investment fund ending its financial support of LIV Golf. That's your news and sport. I'm Eve Conway. It's 6 minutes past the hour.
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1: This Wednesday night on KCLR, we'll be making our fourth stop as we continue to report from between towns and villages. Listen in from 7 to 9pm when our focus will turn to the Tullow Municipal District. 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
1: Here's U2's new song. Drums and bass to start. And actually, let's have a listen again. That reminded me of something. Wrestling fans will know this. It's the Hardy Boys intro theme tune. Anyway, sorry, Bono and the rest of the gang. Let's hear that again then. Here's U2's new song. Oh, hang on a second. What was that? That reminded me of something as well. Sorry, I don't mean to keep ripping to shreds the new U2 song.
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6: At 10, good evening, I'm Tina Gates. Political fallouts continuing this evening following the Gavahi Road standoff in County Armagh. DUP leader Gavin Robinson says it can't be business as usual and has called for prosecutions where laws were broken. Sinn Féin's been responding with party leader Mary Lou MacDonald saying the views of local residents must be taken into account.
7: Sectarian marches, triumphalist marches through any neighbourhood that has expressed its absolute desire that that march not come, that that insult and that fear not be brought into their neighbourhood has to be respected.
6: These residents on the Gravahi Road told our reporter Henry McKean they don't want to go back to the past.
8: We're moving on with our lives. Whether they want to move on with us is entirely up to them.
9: We don't want to go back to the past. There's absolutely no need for any sort of organisation to walk through our community that, you know, maybe viewed as sectarian. We don't want it.
10: The Orange Order is still on Drumcree Hill. They're still wanting to march. How do you feel about that?
9: They can stay up there till the cows come home.
6: A father and daughter have died in a workplace incident at Banagher Precast Concrete in County Offaly. The man, who was in his 50s and his daughter in her 20s, were pronounced dead at the scene shortly before midday. They're understood to have lived and worked in the area for many years. The Health and Safety Authority is investigating. Donald Trump says he's surprised 5 men arrested over a suspected terror plot in the UK have been released on bail. The men were detained after explosives were found in vans close to an RAF airbase used by the US military. President Trump says he wouldn't have let them go.
11: I'm surprised that they released them. I wouldn't have done that. Look, they've been very good. They worked with us very closely. We know everything about them. We would not have released them.
6: A major cultural landmark in Kyiv has been set ablaze in the latest wave of deadly Russian attacks on Ukraine. A daytime drone strike in the capital hit the National Academy of Sciences. At least 7 people have been killed in strikes across the country. Patient advocates say they're disappointed a state investigation into controversies at Children's Health Ireland will not be held in public. A scoping report says a public tribunal would be less appropriate because the issues involve children's medical treatment. Amanda Coughlin of the Spina Bifida and Hydrocephalus Paediatric Advocacy Group says families don't want the process held behind closed doors.
12: Between us and the Scoliosis Advocacy Network, we represent over 900 families. Families are not prepared to have the neglect that happened to their children dealt with behind closed doors. That is not their wish. We were very clear with the Minister for Health and the Tánaiste in November that that was not their wish. I'd like to say we're extremely disappointed that it's a commission of investigation, but we're not overly surprised that this is the way the state has gone given the history of investigations in this country.
6: FORSA members at Oberstown Children's Detention Campus are to stage a 72-hour strike next week. The union says industrial action's being resumed because commitments made during Workplace Relations Commission talks have not been fully honoured. The stoppage will run from just after midnight next Monday. The recommended living wage has risen by 60 cent to 16 euro an hour. It's the minimum a full-time worker without dependents needs to meet essential costs. Spokesperson Robert Thornton.
13: Today we're announcing the updated living wage rate at 16 euro per hour, now increasing from the current 15 euro 40 per hour. So that's a 3.9% increase compared to last year's rate. And it's driven by increases in the cost of living, primarily housing costs, rents and household energy costs.
6: Yellow wind and rain warnings will come into effect across parts of the west and south tomorrow afternoon. Very strong and gusty southeasterly winds are forecast for eight counties, with heavy rain expected in Cork, Kerry and Waterford. Met Éireann's warning of difficult travel, localised flooding and some fallen trees and branches. And that's your latest news update at 4 minutes past 10.
14: And in sport, former Irish international Damien Delaney has criticised UEFA for allowing the Ireland-Israel game to go ahead. Ireland won the fixture 3-0 in Hungary, despite calls for the game to be boycotted. He believes that since UEFA did not outline potential sanctions for not playing the game, the FAI were left in a difficult position.
15: It's an absolute dereliction of duty, you know, that the FAI had behaved correctly, wrote the letter, said they didn't want to play the games, that they didn't feel like that it was the right thing to do. And also the fact that they didn't get any inclination of what the actual sanctions would be, they leave themselves open to, well, just to have the book thrown at them, because theoretically they could have done that. There was no indication they were going to do that, but they didn't get any indication of anything. So they erred on the side of caution. And like I said, the FAI have a duty of care to Irish football, and that's what they acted on.
14: The FAI is also reviewing video evidence before deciding whether to make a complaint to UEFA over an alleged racist incident during last night's game. Midfielder Jason Malumbi urged match officials to listen to chants directed at Adam Ida by Israeli fans. UEFA did not open an investigation yesterday, as the word racism was not used in the initial complaint. Premier League officials are refusing to comment after reports Manchester City have been found guilty of breaching financial rules. The claims have yet to be confirmed, and it's still unclear what sanctions the club could face. City continue to deny wrongdoing. In rugby, Harry Byrne and Max Deegan have been ruled out of Leinster's next URC game. Both players suffered concussions during Leinster's opening round defeat against the Lions in South Africa. Leinster's next URC fixture is against the Sharks away this Saturday. And finally, Golf Saudi has announced a major new investment in women's golf through a multi-year commitment to a new £3 million tournament in London. The championship will be co-sanctioned by the LPGA and Ladies European Tour and will boast one of the biggest prize funds in the game. The backing comes despite Saudi Arabia's public investment fund ending its financial support of LIV Golf. That's your news and sport. I'm Eve Conway. It's 6 minutes past the hour.
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17: It is All Irish, 7 minutes after 10 o'clock on your Monday night. It is Ken McGuire with you until midnight on the day that we announced a new local hero for KCLR for 2026 as part of Irish Music Month. You will hear how all of that unfolded on the home run a little bit earlier today. But needless to say, congratulations to Patrick Dowling, who is going to fly the flag for Kilkenny and Carlow when it comes to all things local music. Plenty of tunes on the way for you this hour. New music from Aaron Rowe and Darren Kiley. Robert Grace is in there. Might even get a little bit of Florence Road, Moncrief, Pat Byrne, to name but a few. We've got 2 hours. Enjoy yourselves between here and midnight, and it all kicks off with a Kerry group. This is Simple Things to get us underway for All Irish. You're most welcome along.

Sounds of the Swell from Amble, Runaway Renegade from Simple Things before that. On Amble, email from the band earlier on to say that they're playing at the TF Royal Castle Bar on December 17th, 18th and 19th. Three nights in Castle Bar. Like, the US tour is all but sold out, unless you fancy a flight over to Nashville to go and see them. But they have three dates above in Mayo. Was kind of trying to read between the lines of things socially to see if they were going to land a gig in Carlow or Kilkenny before Christmas. So three dates in Ireland before Christmas, it does give me hope. The tickets go on general sale this coming Wednesday, but they started a pre-sale earlier this morning around about 10 o'clock. I won't tell you what the code is, but if you head along to their website, you might get an idea. Get your fill of Amble there for a three-night residency above in Castle Bar. More like them on the way with more New Irish. Want to turn things back a little bit, though. What a long player. It's amazing live. This is Thin Lizzy.

0: keeping it local and all Irish here on KCLR. It's kind of with you until midnight tonight. That is Marfa Skies from Pat Byrne out of Boris Direction. Earlier today, I mentioned it at the top of the show, we announced our winner for a new local hero for 2026 as part of Irish Music Month. It is Patrick Dowling, he of South Kilkenny Sleeve-Roo-ish territory. But he came into studio last week, probably this day last week, to sit down in the studio with myself and Vinny for his session. He played a song, Out of Our Control. He played another one, Spinning, which I'll give you a listen to in a couple of minutes' time. But before we hear the winning song, Out of Our Control, this is how it all went down on the Home Run with Vinny earlier today.
1: It's the Home Run on KCLR, and as you're probably well aware by now, today is the day that we announce who KCLR's new local hero is as part of Irish Music Month. Our four finalists were Becca and Marianne, both from Carlo, and Patrick Dowling and Bren, aka Billy Brennan, from Kilkenny. You heard them play live on the show last week. We had the chats as well. You have been voting all week because, as I told you, the public is one of the judging panel to decide this year's KCLR new local hero. Well, voting finished yesterday evening on the website. The judges convened this morning to have their say. They were locked in a room. It didn't come to blows this year, thankfully. But we do have a winner. We do have a KCLR new local hero. And I am about to make that call.
2: Hello.
1: Hello, is that Patrick?
2: It is.
1: Patrick, how are you doing? Vinny here from KCLR and the Home Run. How are things?
2: Very good, Vinny. How are you?
1: I believe you were told to be maybe expecting a call, as I were the rest of our four finalists on New Local Hero.
2: So yeah.
1: Have you been watching the phone steadily for the last 10
2: I
1: minutes?
2: I have, like a hawk.
1: Like you were getting a job or something, Patrick.
2: Yeah.
1: Well, listen, it's good news is the reason I am ringing you. You are the new local hero, Patrick.
2: Yes, come on.
1: Get in.
2: Thank you so much.
1: No problem at all. Listen,
2: thank you so much.
1: We spoke to you live on the show this day last week. What was the last 7 days like? Did people say to you, did they hear the tunes? Were they giving you your vote along the way or what?
2: Yeah. A good few people were asking, how do I vote and stuff? And I just kind of sent them on the link. And I suppose, like, everyone's been really good to kind of, and the community has really got behind me and down in Sleeve-Roo and even down in Ferrybank in Waterford and the local across the water as well. So,
1: very good.
2: I'm absolutely buzzing to hear that.
1: Excellent. Well, we're delighted to be the bearers of good news this afternoon. Unfortunately, there can only be the one winner. So disappointment ultimately for Billy Brennan and for Marianne and for Becca as well. But the future is bright in terms of the talent across our both counties.
2: Absolutely.
1: Anything new since Monday we last spoke? Any word from Nashville, Patrick?
2: A few bits and bobs going on in the background, but

0: you know, could make up their mind from the four. So, but, you know, you're splitting hairs, really, and that's what it comes down to. The future is bright either way for all of you. But as, in terms of what happens now, I mean, we'll speak probably at length, but Patrick, it's out of our control here at KCLR from now. It's now on to a national judging panel, so you'll be heard by ears on that level one way or the other, but fingers crossed, as happened the last time we were involved in New Local Hero and Irish Music Month, Ace of Phonics got all the way to the Academy to perform. Hopefully you'll follow in their footsteps, so that would be even more good news. But we await news on that.
1: Please God, hopefully we can drive it on now for KCLR.
0: Exactly. Well, listen, thanks for taking the call, Patrick. You can now tell the world.
1: Thank you, Billy. Appreciate it.
0: You are a new local hero. Where can people catch you? Have you gigs coming up, or direct people to online, wherever? Get the plug in now again.
1: You can catch me on Patrick.Dowling on Instagram, where I'll have the updates on gigs. Yeah. Patrick Dowling on Facebook and Patrick Dowling 4 on TikTok.
0: Excellent stuff. Listen, Patrick, go away and celebrate however you see fit for the rest of the evening, and we'll keep playing the tunes here. There's Patrick Dowling, our new local hero, and here is Out of Our Control. Patrick, well done again.
1: Woo-hoo. Thank you very much, Vinny. Appreciate it. Thank you.
2: You are my light, but I'm not sure that you know that. Soft lips, white eyes, amidst

That is out of our control from Patrick Dowling, who will be flying the flag for Carlow and Kilkenny and goes forth for consideration for the grand finale in the Academy in Dublin late next month, all as part of Irish Music Month. 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You find more on our socials as well. I mentioned he'd been in the studio with myself and Vinny this day last week. We recorded a couple of songs. You've heard the single version of Out of Our Control, but this one, as the live version in studio, it's called Spinning. It's Patrick Dowling on KCLR.

More New Irish on KCLR as we head to 25 to 11. Give or take. That is the sounds of Darren Kiley and White Flag. Before that, Patrick Dowling, our new local hero for 2026. At patrick.dowling on Instagram, you'll find him hiding out there. You never know where this guy is going to pop up. He had been touring with Ed Sheeran. I think I saw a video of him performing somewhere, dropping into a pub in Dublin recently as well, as part of a session. Came in to sing a song. Sure, why not? This is Aaron Rowe, and All Irish is called Forever Now.

Sounds of Kilkenny's Robert Grace on All Irish here on KCLR. He's got the new album on the way in November, and he's got a couple of in-store dates as well. He's going to be doing, I think, the 6th, 7th, 8th is between Spin Dizzy in Dublin, Golden Discs in Wexford, and Golden Discs in Market Cross in Kilkenny as well, for in-store performances, signings, meet and greets and what have you. Keep the eyes peeled on his old socials as well for dates off the back of the new album. This lady was also in studio on KCLR last week. She's got a series of songwriting workshops that she's been running in the Hole in the Wall in Kilkenny as part of the Nighttime Economy Initiative. This is a track from Luann Parle. It's called My Something Beautiful, and All Irish here on KCLR.

He had wild horses out in August. You can watch it live from a field now on YouTube as well. He's had a busy enough summer. About 2 weeks ago, told us that he had just finished his second album. That is the sound of Waterford's Moncrief. It is called Stubborn here on All Irish on KCLR. We're heading towards news and sport update at 11 o'clock. Load more Irish for you on the way between 11 o'clock and midnight. Taking us a little bit closer there, the band who at Ohana Fest over the weekend had awful trouble. All their gear was nicked, guitars, the whole lot, and then turned out one of them was gifted Eddie Vedder's guitar, he of Pearl Jam, to go and play, and Fender looked after them, and so many people rode in and made the gigs happen. They're going to be playing Seth Theatre in Kilkenny on the 28th of November. I've said it before, it will probably be the first and last time you get to see them in a space like it. Was sold out within moments of it going live. This is 7563 from Florence Road on All Irish here on KCLR.

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1: At 11, good evening, I'm Tina Gates. The community in Banagher is in shock tonight following the deaths of a father and daughter in a workplace incident in County Offaly. The man, who was in his 50s and his daughter in her 20s, were originally from Romania but had lived and worked locally for many years. They were pronounced dead at the scene shortly before midday today. The Health and Safety Authority is investigating. Talks aimed at resolving the Drumcree standoff have so far failed to produce a breakthrough. Northern Ireland Secretary Chris Bryant has been meeting residents and other parties while the Orange Order maintains it should be allowed to complete its parade. Sinn Féin says the march is steeped in a history of murder, violence and supremacy and the views of residents must be taken into account. DUP leader Gavin Robinson says he'll refer any politicians who have attended the protest to the Standards Commissioners.
2: I'm sure all of you should have a fundamental public interest in senior elected representatives in this province being prosecuted for their unwillingness, their inability, their intransigence and their intolerance and bigotry that led them to break the law yesterday.
1: Donald Trump says he's surprised five men arrested over a suspected terror plot in the UK have been released on bail. The men were detained after explosives were found in vans close to an RAF airbase used by the US military. President Trump says he wouldn't have let them go.
3: I'm surprised that they released them. I wouldn't have done that. Look, they've been very good. They worked with us very closely. We know everything about them. We would not have released them.
1: A major cultural landmark in Kyiv has been set ablaze in the latest wave of deadly Russian attacks on Ukraine. A daytime drone strike in the capital hit the National Academy of Sciences. At least seven people have been killed in strikes across the country. Families and patient advocates say they're disappointed a statutory commission of investigation has been recommended instead of a public inquiry into controversies at Children's Health Ireland. A government-backed scoping report says the commission should work mainly in private because the issues involve children's medical treatment. Amanda Coughlin of the Spina Bifida and Hydrocephalus Paediatric Advocacy Group says families don't accept that.
4: Our organisation is in existence over 10 years and the fact that we have been highlighting the issues within Children's Health Ireland for long, 10 years plus at this stage, I don't find that that's an acceptable reason. If you look at the Stardust case, another reminder, that was a narrow scoped tribunal of inquiry that had to circle back decades later, costing more money. If we get this right from the beginning, in the long run, it will cost less.
1: A full-time worker now needs to earn €16 an hour to meet what researchers consider a minimum acceptable standard of living. The Living Wage Technical Group has increased the rate by 60 cents, with housing and energy costs continuing to rise. Researchers say the cost of meeting basic needs is now 33% higher than in 2020. Spokesperson Robert Thornton explains how the new auto-enrolment pension scheme also affects the calculation.
5: We're phasing in the effect of auto-enrolment over the next while, and that's why this year's rate is limited to €16 per hour, and that's based on the average increase there's been in hourly earnings across the private sector over the last year, which has been 3.9%, and so the adjustment to the living wage is in line with that average increase in hourly earnings in the private sector.
1: Yellow wind and rain warnings will come into effect across parts of the west and south tomorrow afternoon. Very strong and gusty southeasterly winds are forecast for eight counties, while heavy rains expected in Cork, Kerry and Waterford. Met Éireann's warning of difficult travel, localised flooding and some fallen trees and branches. Liam Gallagher has teased there's a number of support acts yet to be announced for the Oasis live tour. All tickets for the gigs, including two nights at Slane Castle next year, have already sold out. Pre-registered fans were randomly selected to receive a unique non-transferable code to see the Gallagher brothers. And that's your latest news update at 4 minutes past 11.
6: And in sport, former Irish international Damien Delaney has criticised UEFA for allowing the Ireland-Israel game to go ahead. Ireland won the fixture 3-0 in Hungary, despite calls for the game to be boycotted. He believes that since UEFA did not outline potential sanctions for not playing the game, the FAI were left in a difficult position.
7: It's an absolute dereliction of duty, you know, that the FAI had behaved correctly, wrote a letter, said they didn't want to play the games, that they didn't feel like that it was the right thing to do. And also the fact that they didn't get any inclination of what the actual sanctions would be, they leave themselves open to, well, just to have the book thrown at them, because theoretically they could have done that. There was no indication they were going to do that, but they didn't get any indication of anything. So they erred on the side of caution. And like I said, the FAI have a duty of care to Irish football, and that's what they acted on.
6: The FAI is also reviewing video evidence before deciding whether to make a complaint to UEFA over an alleged racist incident during last night's game. Midfielder Jason Malumbi urged match officials to listen to chants directed at Adam Ida by Israeli fans. UEFA did not open an investigation yesterday, as the word racism was not used in the initial complaint. Premier League officials are refusing to comment after reports Manchester City have been found guilty of breaching financial rules. The claims have yet to be confirmed, and it's still unclear what sanctions the club could face. City continue to deny wrongdoing. In rugby, Harry Byrne and Max Deegan have been ruled out of Leinster's next URC game. Both players suffered concussions during Leinster's opening round defeat against the Lions in South Africa. Leinster's next URC fixture is against the Sharks away this Saturday. And finally, Golf Saudi has announced a major new investment in women's golf through a multi-year commitment to a new £3 million tournament in London. The championship will be co-sanctioned by the LPGA and Ladies European Tour and will boast one of the biggest prize funds in the game. The backing comes despite Saudi Arabia's public investment fund ending its financial support of LIV Golf. That's your news and sport. I'm Eve Conway. It's 6 minutes past the hour. Watch me
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1: It is All Irish on KCLR. It's Ken with you until midnight for your Monday, 7 minutes after 11 o'clock. It is, the ginger and lemon tea is in hand. The music is well picked for this hour. Plenty of local stuff in there. Davey Long makes an appearance. Neon Wolf, former Kilkenny band. Current Kilkenny-based performer, Antana. His song, This Is the Show, opened for Cry Before Dawn during the Ballykeith Amphitheatre series earlier this summer, and loads more besides. 083 306 9696 by text or WhatsApp on the Fairstone line if you'd like to get in touch. We start with new music this hour. The lads are on their farewell tour. This is Codaline. It's called Back to Me on All Irish.

Her second release for 2026, following on from Kissing the Ground That It Settles, from Nell Mescal on All Irish here on KCLR. Promise more local music as well this year. And if you missed it in the last year, actually, we named a new local hero for KCLR as part of Irish Music Month. Congratulations to Patrick Dowling from Sleaveru Direction in Kilkenny. His song Out of Our Control goes forward for national judging, joining 20 other radio stations from around the country. So a lot of artists in the mix for 6 spots in the national final. We wish Patrick the very best of luck for that. You can find out all about it on the website at any time, KCLR96FM.com/Irish Music Month. Where there is a winner, there obviously are people that miss out as well. Commiserations to Becca, to Billy Brennan as Bren, and to Marianne as well. Their music continues to get played on the airwaves here while Patrick Dowling's goes forward to the next stage of the new Local Hero Contest as part of Irish Music Month. I did promise more local. That is where I was going. This guy, very well established on the music scene in Kilkenny and very much an artist in his own right. Just to see you happy, this is Davy Long on All Irish.

played those guys a couple of weekends ago on the Saturday edition of All Irish. Once Upon a Time of Kilkenny, the band are called Neon Wolf. Great archive. Like, I think I was just digging through music here in the station. I was like, oh God, we've got a load of Neon Wolf stuff. This is brilliant. And they were great at the time. They had spawned out of another band that they were in kind of like mid-noughties, and then became the Neon Wolf thing for a couple of years at least. Probably split a good 10 years, if not more now at this stage. But there's a wealth of their stuff still available to stream online, and you'd find it in our own archives as well, so we may as well give it a spin while it's here. These guys are far from local, but they're going to be dragging a load of local people over to Slane next year for two dates. Not talking about Oasis, I'm talking Fontaines DC, Marianne on KCLR.

0: The sounds of the four of us and the Mary spotted, I think, in Mick Doyle's and Greg Demana in May of this year. We had them in here for an almighty night in the station a couple of years back. Throw out all the furniture, bring in all the bands. Great buzz altogether. This guy was a super buzz on Friday night. He played a sold-out show to Seth Theatre, has sold out his entire Irish tour, has sold out, it looks like, two dates in the Olympia for next year. And somehow, while he was on stage in Kilkenny, he was also live on the Late Late Show on Friday. From his Holy EP, this is the title track, Holy. It's Dave Lofts.
1: Started

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1: 2 hours of back-to-back Irish. This is All Irish on KCLR. Got

The crowd was singing Wonderwall from the script. They will be doing that. Actually, the script were in Slane as well, sure, weren't they? Did they not do Slane with your man that was there? Was it Luke Combs was there? Were they the support or the opening act for it? Oasis, of course, heading for Slane. Well done to you if you happen to get... I heard Shane going on about it this afternoon, where you needed to get the code to get into the queue to maybe get the tickets to do something else. A couple of people giving out that they may have gotten the code and may have gotten into the queue, and then when they got into the queue, they were presented with €500 plus tickets to go and buy to sit on a field in Slane. Not entirely my cup of tea, but there will be two sold out nights for Slane, for Oasis, for next September, which is two dates including, or two dates I should say, among 42 dates. The entire Oasis Live 27 tour sold out, done, gone within 3 days, three windows of selling the whole lot, but they will be back on Irish soil on the 4th and 5th of September next year. Feels so long away. And the tour starts in May as well and goes the whole way through to September, maybe even October. They'll be busy for 2027. We'll keep going with the very best of Irish, because it is all Irish on KCLR. Heading towards 20 to 12, give or take. This is Dermot Kennedy. Tune is called Honest, and Tana is on the way.

0: cold night. I expect she'll never leave my mind. And I walk round broken, skeptical, hoping one day she'll return to my side.
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This is the show from Antana, Kilkenny born and bred, maybe living in Dublin at the moment, I'm not entirely sure, but it's called This Is The Show, open for Cry Before Dawn, as part of the Ballykeefe Amphitheatre series. Has had one or two of the maybe breaking sounds gigs in Dublin of late as well. Keep an eye out for him, has been around a while. Was in a band called Von Bismarck a few years ago, has played as Tony Hine under his own name, and now under the artist name of Antana. You two were live on Grafton Street over the weekend. They brought Dublin to a halt, marking U2 50. They've the pre-sale is up and running for the European tour for next year, which presumably includes dates. I don't know if it'll be somebody had told me there was potentially four dates for Slane next year, and if two of them are gone to Oasis, are two of them going to U2 as well, or will U2 get a Croke Park date next year? Or will they get a Nolan Park date next year? You never know. But it looks like they're going to be touring again next year. They have the new album out. It came out on Friday, but this is a throwback from them, Stuck in a Moment.

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Watched them perform it live in Kilkenny earlier this month at the Coronas, and Haunted as well. I've got just about time to squeeze in one very last song from 6 or 7 years ago. This is Thanks Brother, which was then Roshi Knowe and John Bro. I don't think that combination is still performing now. This is We Caught It. Brilliant track to send it home. I will talk to you again next Monday night. Good luck.